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1: 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They feel that way, too.
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2: News. I'm Tom Graham. The crash of a B-52 bomber is under investigation after the plane went down at Edwards Air Base in Southern California.
3: Eight people on a routine test mission crashed shortly after takeoff around 11:20 a.m. Pacific time, revealing initial indications are that the crash was not survivable. Videos circulating online show a black plume of smoke near the airfield.
2: Fox's Kristen Goodwin. The U.S. reaching a tentative agreement with Iran to end the conflict. Stock markets rallied worldwide. Oil prices are down as shipping in the region is expected to ramp back up. Fox's Alex Hogan.
4: The framework will reopen the Strait of Hormuz. Roughly 500 commercial vessels remain in the Persian Gulf, according to maritime and energy intelligence firm Kepler.
2: Now, the so-called Memorandum of Understanding would also end U.S. blockades of Iranian ports. 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
7: For tonight, we're partly cloudy with a low of 55. Partly cloudy with a 50% chance of showers and storms on Tuesday. A few could become strong with highs in the middle 70s. And for Wednesday, we're partly to mostly cloudy with scattered showers and storms. We could see multiple storms be strong to severe, so that's the day to stay weather aware as highs make it to 74. I'm WSBT 22 meteorologist Abby Wepler.
8: Right now, it's 72 degrees.
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0: that's going to wrap things up for today. I hope you'll all tune in tonight, because I know that there are a lot of questions about the Iranian deal and what has been signed going into Friday's, I guess, formal signing ceremony, which will take place in Geneva. The president is at the G7. We're going to get a lot of these questions asked by the Vice President, J.D. Vance, in studio with me tonight, which I'm looking forward to. Also, he has a new book out about his faith, which I want to talk to him about. We'll do that on the podcast side. But anyway, we'll get these questions answered. We'll get an analysis from General Jack Keane and maybe whatever remaining questions other people have. I'm going to try and get all the questions answered. I think the American people want to know if this is real and what the consequences will be if, in fact, they break the agreement, which you have to consider the odds would be very high just because of who we're dealing with. It's that simple. Anyway, so we have the Vice President, we have General Jack Keane on tonight, and much, much more coming up, 9 Eastern, on Fox. We'll see you tonight, back here tomorrow. Thank you for making this show possible. All right, everybody cares about health, wellness, fitness, nutrition, and so many of us are guessing our way through our health, guessing what foods to eat, what supplements to take, wondering why some things make us feel better than others. Now, that's where Viome comes in. It's a simple, at-home gut health test that uses advanced RNA technology. It analyzes your gut microbiome to understand how your body is truly functioning in this moment. And from there, Viome then creates a personalized food and supplement plan designed specifically for your body. Right, Linda? You've been doing this.
1: I have been doing it, and the test is easy. It's got great steps. It walks you right through. It's easy to do. You can send it right in.
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6: An update on a deadly Air Force jet crash in California. I'm Lisa Lacerra, Fox News. The Air Force says all 8 people, including civilian government workers, government contractors, and uniformed military, were on board the B-52 bomber when it crashed at about 11:20 this morning at Edwards Air Force Base in Southern California.
7: At this point, we don't have any indication as to what the cause was of this. We won't be able to release that information, and we don't have an ability to get that anytime soon.
6: Deputy Commander for the 412th Test Wing, Colonel James Hayes, Boeing says two of its employees were killed in the crash. The long-range bomber has been used in conflicts dating back to Vietnam. President Trump touting plummeting oil prices on word of a deal to end the conflict with Iran.
8: President Trump calls a memorandum of understanding with Iran a very powerful document that reopens the critical Strait of Hormuz and ends U.S. naval blockade.
9: It's not like the Obama document, which was just a terrible document.
8: Sitting alongside French President Emmanuel Macron at the G7 summit, President Trump criticized the JCPOA deal reached with Iran during the Obama administration. The president says the text of this agreement, which sets up a 60-day window for negotiations over Iran's nuclear program, should be released later this week.
6: Fox's Jared Halpern in Washington. Senate Democratic Leader Chuck Schumer says Congress needs to be told the details of the agreement.
10: We've been told dozens of times that this war is over, and dozens of times we have been disappointed.
6: Schumer said Iran has more control over the Strait of Hormuz than ever, and he says gas prices are higher now than ever and will remain that way for a long time. Order the tentative Iran deal sent stocks higher. The Dow closed up 468, ending the day at an all-time high. 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
6: Ebola cases in the Democratic Republic of Congo has surged with 72 new cases reported over the weekend.
15: The outbreak is concentrated in an eastern province, which accounts for more than 90% of the cases. It's spreading fast in one of the world's most challenging regions. The number of cases is believed to be much higher since the Ebola outbreak was confirmed May 15th, weeks after it is suspected to have begun. This could turn out to be the worst flare-up of Ebola in history. Congo's Ministry of Health said the numbers showed the outbreak is spreading rapidly. It also reflects more active surveillance. Officials said the contact tracing coverage rate is 56%, a sharp drop from last week. Authorities are scrambling to find people who may have been exposed. CJ Papa, Fox News.
6: A federal immigration judge has granted asylum to a woman orphaned in Iran in the 1970s and adopted by an American war veteran who immigration officials threatened with deportation. The ruling likely ends a month-long ordeal for the woman who lives in California. She's one of thousands adopted from abroad who were never granted citizenship because of bureaucratic loopholes. A time capsule marking the 250th birthday of the U.S. has been sealed.
16: On July 4th, America will mark its semi-quincentennial with a time capsule that will be buried in Philadelphia, containing items collected from the federal government, all 50 states, the five U.S. territories, and the District of Columbia. America 250 spokesperson Rosie Rios says it fulfills a 2016 mandate from Congress that was put in place to honor the country's 250th birthday, working with the National Institute of Standards and Technology.
17: They created this 900-pound stainless steel vessel that's going to be waterproof, and then they're going to cap it off with an 1,100-pound kind of jar cap. So a ton, literally, is what this is going to be weighed when it is buried.
16: It will be opened on July 4th, 2276.
6: Fox's Tanya J. Powers. I'm Lee Silasera. This is Fox News.
2: Now, from the Glass Doctor of Indiana Weather Center, here's your Storm Alert weather forecast.
18: For tonight, we're partly cloudy with a low of 55. Partly cloudy with a 50% chance of showers and storms on Tuesday. A few could become strong with highs in the middle 70s. And for Wednesday, we're partly to mostly cloudy with scattered showers and storms. We could see multiple storms be strong to severe, so that's the day to stay weather aware as highs make it to 74. I'm WSBT 22 meteorologist Abby Wepler.
19: Right now, it's 72 degrees. Father's Day is on the way, and once again, 95.3 MNC is helping you go, Dad, what he really wants for Father's Day. We're giving away an incredible Father's Day prize package from our friends at JB Propane and Tackle, Belcher's Guns and Gunsmithing, and Impress Jewelry Creations. 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Enter

0: Folks, history is unfolding right before our eyes. 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
5: Tom Bergotti, a B-52 bomber carrying 8 people crashes at Edwards Air Force Base in California today, killing everyone on board. Colonel James Hayes clarifying who exactly was on board the aircraft.
6: This was a mixed crew. This was a mixed crew of military, government civilians, and government contractors supporting this test mission.
5: Boeing confirms 2 of its employees were among those on board. American and Iranian officials will meet in Switzerland on Friday to sign a temporary deal to end the war. Fox's Peter Ducey.
7: We will see diplomats from Iran meeting with some diplomats from the United States, led by J.D. Vance, shaking hands to signal to the rest of the world that the beginning of the end of the war is here. President Trump is not ready to pull any troops out of the Gulf yet. They want to start these negotiations after Friday's signing and see where they can get.
5: America is listening to Fox News.
4: Now, from the Glass Doctor of Indiana Weather Center, here's your storm alert weather forecast.
8: For tonight, we're partly cloudy with a low of 55. Partly cloudy with a 50% chance of showers and storms on Tuesday. A few could become strong with highs in the middle 70s. And for Wednesday, we're partly to mostly cloudy with scattered showers and storms. We could see multiple storms be strong to severe, so that's the day to stay weather aware as highs make it to 74. I'm WSBT 22 meteorologist Abby Wepler.
9: Right now at 69 degrees.
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0: initiatives. They will get more than they give under the memorandum unless they agree to sign a deal that meets our objectives. The deal is designed to extend the ceasefire and launch 60 days of negotiations, which can be extended by mutual consent. Now, in the context of these talks, this is the breaking news, actually, Iran reiterates its past commitment to never acquire or procure a nuclear weapon. Now, what does past experience tell us? Should we ignore that, too? The source said the MOU says the U.S. and Iran can commit to, quote, resolve the disposition of stockpiled enriched material and discuss the issue of future enrichment and other mutually agreed matters related to Iran's nuclear needs based on the satisfactory framework being agreed upon in the final deal. What's all that mumbo-jumbo mean? Nothing. They're going to discuss it. The text says Iran will maintain the status quo of its nuclear program so long as negotiations continue. For its part, the U.S. won't impose new sanctions or deploy additional forces to the region. Let's stop there a second. Does it sound like this regime feels like it's defeated, Rich? They're emboldened. If a final nuclear deal is reached, the U.S. will remove the forces it mobilized for the war within 30 days and terminate all sanctions against Iran, meaning all the money will flow back in under an agreed-upon schedule according to the source's description of the text. Why do we need a description of the text? Give us the text. It's going to come out eventually. The enemy has it. All of our dear friends in Qatar, they have it. Excuse me. Internal skeptics of the deal contend that Iran is unlikely to sign a nuclear deal in the U.S. terms and in the meantime benefit more than the U.S. from the memorandum of understanding. In other words, we're giving them too much up front, despite all the talk. However, two senior U.S. officials contended in a briefing with reporters on Monday the benefits for Iran all depend on taking meaningful steps. That sounds like one of them is J.D. Just guessing. That senior administration official that was briefing the media over the weekend, that was him, it turns out. I'm somewhat concerned that Iran's view of the agreement seems different than what the American negotiating team is claiming, said Senator Lindsey Graham. We're all supposed to hate now. All supposed to hate him. Love Tucker. Love Tucker, but hate Graham. Does that make sense? And he called for the document's immediate release. You know how long I've been calling for its immediate release? What, since Friday, Rich? Friday. It's already signed. Well, the nuclear aspects are conditional. The MOU calls for the Strait of Hormuz to be reopened in the near term, actually immediately. You want to hear more, folks? According to Mike Crispy in New Jersey somewhere, I shouldn't be talking about this. The MOU stipulates that, quote, Iran will make arrangements using its best efforts for the safe passage of commercial vessels with no charge for 60 days. Now, they're not supposed to charge anything. Those are international waters. Well, the U.S. will gradually lift its blockade such that it's entirely removed within 30 days. According to a source familiar with the text, the MOU says Iran will conduct a dialogue with Oman. Now, Oman, to define future administration and maritime services in the Strait, with other Gulf countries participating in that dialogue to reach a solution, quote, in line with applicable international law. Yam. The MOU leaves much room for interpretation by stating the U.S. undertakes to make the funds fully available for use upon the implementation of this MOU, according to a source familiar with it. U.S. officials say it will be a pay-for-performance model. Why are we paying them anything? Where do you think this money's going, ladies and gentlemen? To their version of the goodwill? It's gone to the regime. It's gone to the military. A senior U.S. official told reporters that if the U.S. sees positive gestures from Iran, it could release some funds in exchange. The MOU also says any final deal will include a definitive and mutually agreed plan, quote-unquote, ready for this, for establishment of a $300 billion fund for, quote, the reconstruction and economic development, unquote, of Iran, and a mechanism for its implementation, $300 billion. You think that's going for reconstruction? Anybody know what it's going for out there? Well, then you're disloyal. If you think it's going to the regime to build up their the military to reconstruct what they lost, then you're disloyal, according to Mike Crispy of New Jersey. Who? Exactly. Some moron. The MOU also says, I already said that. Advocates of the deal argue that it's a long-term proposition, which would only become reality if Iran dismantles its nuclear program and undergoes significant internal reforms. Yeah, that's fine, but if the next administration takes over and they're Democrats, I don't see them holding a gun to the enemy's head, do you? We'll be right back.
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0: Hey, everybody. We're here with Dr. Don Warren from Warren Chiropractic Center in Osceola. Dr. Warren, thank you for joining us. I've been hearing a lot about these new treatments that are happening at your clinic. Can you tell us what's going on over there?
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1: Historical trends tend to go against the party in power. You're right. However, there's never been a moment in time that I can think of in my lifetime where a party has been this extreme, this radicalized, this unpopular as the Democratic Party. And I stand by my belief that whatever will define the outcome of the midterms this year has not happened yet.
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2: Fox News, I'm Ted Lindner. The crash of a B-52 bomber under investigation after the plane went down at Edwards Air Force Base in Southern California.
3: Eight people on a routine test mission crashed shortly after takeoff around 11:20 a.m. Pacific time, revealing initial indications are that the crash was not survivable. Videos circulating online show a black plume of smoke near the airfield.
2: Fox's Kristen Goodwin. President Trump says the U.S. and Iran have reached a ceasefire deal. Vice President J.D. Vance on Hannity on Monday night for an exclusive interview discussing why, when it came to negotiating with the Iranian government, this time was different.
4: What's different about this than previous iterations of the Iranian government, previous negotiations, is one, the president's negotiating from a position of strength. But number two, we're actually talking directly to them.
2: President Trump says the Strait of Hormuz will fully reopen as part of the deal. 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
5: For tonight, we're partly cloudy with a low of 55. Partly cloudy with a 50% chance of showers and storms on Tuesday. A few could become strong with highs in the middle 70s. And for Wednesday, we're partly to mostly cloudy with scattered showers and storms. We could see multiple storms be strong to severe, so that's the day to stay weather aware as highs make it to 74. I'm WSBT 22 meteorologist Abby Wepler.
6: Right now at 63 degrees.
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2: 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I'm Tammy Silverman, president and CEO of Indiana Youth Institute. Research shows that Indiana high school students are more than twice as likely to use electronic vapor products as compared to the national average. 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
4: The Vice President on Hannity. I'm Ted Lindner, Fox News. President Trump says the U.S. and Iran have reached a ceasefire deal. Vice President J.D. Vance on Hannity Monday night for an exclusive interview talking about some of the terms of the deal.
5: They're agreeing right now to eliminate the enriched stockpile. And if they don't get to a point where they agree to stop enriching, then they don't get the other benefits of the bargain. That's the way this is set up.
4: Fox's Jared Halpern has more.
6: President Trump calls a memorandum of understanding with Iran a very powerful document that reopens the critical Strait of Hormuz and ends U.S. naval blockade.
7: It's not like the Obama document, which was just a terrible document.
6: Sitting alongside French President Emmanuel Macron at the G7 summit, President Trump criticized the JCPOA deal reached with Iran during the Obama administration. The president says the text of this agreement, which sets up a 60-day window for negotiations over Iran's nuclear program, should be released later this week. In Washington, Jared Halpern, Fox News.
4: Two ships have reportedly passed through the Strait of Hormuz with an alleged peace deal being made. Markets reacting on Monday by rallying. Fox Business's Ashley Webster with more.
8: Reports that two ships have passed through the Strait of Hormuz. The market's rallying across the board on all of this news. What a difference a deal makes. Investors have been waiting for some positive news out of the Middle East, and all the major exchanges surging. The tech-heavy Nasdaq, by the way, up. And as the markets go up, the price of crude oil has fallen at one point below $80 a barrel for the first time in 3 months. Right now, it's close to $81.
4: Gas Buddy reporting gas prices fell below the $4 national average for the first time since mid-April. Meantime, AAA still has the nationwide average at about $4.07 a gallon. 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
4: A B-52 bomber crashed shortly after takeoff Monday at Edwards Air Force Base in Southern California's Mojave Desert. All eight people on board are dead. Aerial footage showed virtually nothing left of the aircraft after the crash. Military officials say it happened during a routine test mission at the base north of Los Angeles. A Democratic governor and likely 2028 presidential contender says the Trump administration's investigating him and his family, calling it a political abuse of power.
12: In a video on X, California Governor Gavin Newsom reveals the DOJ is looking into him and his wife, not because they found a crime, but because the Democrat alleges he's being targeted by President Trump for calling out his lies and as Newsom considers his own run for president.
13: He's turned the levers of government into his own personal power ministries to reward cronies and to try to jail his opponents. His personal attorney now runs the Department of Justice, which has repeatedly gone after his political enemies.
12: Newsom vowing to fight what he calls the lawlessness.
13: You can investigate me. You can harass me. Put my name on every and any enemies list you have, but leave my wife and family out of your personal vendetta.
12: The DOJ has yet to comment. Kristen Goodwin, Fox News.
4: A statement from Jennifer Siebel Newsom. There are clearly no boundaries to what Donald Trump will do to get his way or to challenge those who get in his way. This is not presidential behavior. And the governor and I will continue to speak truth to power because the American people deserve so much more. And a woman is dead, another in critical condition. This after being swept off the beach and out to sea during dangerous ocean conditions in Santa Cruz, California. Authorities say that the two were napping on a part of the shoreline at a time when tropical storms of the Pacific Ocean are sending massive swells to beaches across the state. Both of the women were rescued and taken to the hospital, but one of the victims, sadly, passed away. I'm Ted Lindner, and this is Fox News.
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15: For tonight, we're partly cloudy with a low of 55. Partly cloudy with a 50% chance of showers and storms on Tuesday. A few could become strong with highs in the middle 70s. And for Wednesday, we're partly to mostly cloudy with scattered showers and storms. We could see multiple storms be strong to severe, so that's the day to stay weather aware as highs make it to 74. I'm WSBT 22 meteorologist Abby Wepler.
16: Right now, it's 62 degrees.
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1: Fox News, I'm Sue Gossman. The White House has not yet released details of its agreement to end the conflict with Iran. Fox's Peter Ducey reports from Geneva, Switzerland.
2: President Trump says this deal is better than the last one.
3: The Barack Hussein-Obama deal, and when I terminated that, it was very important because it was a road to a nuclear weapon.
2: Officials say the U.S. has not unfrozen any Iranian money, but Iran could soon see sanctions lifted.
1: Senate Democrats introducing the Make More in America Act. Minority Leader Chuck Schumer says the goal is to compete with China.
4: Invest in American manufacturing to create jobs, lower costs, strengthen our national security, and build a more resilient economy.
1: The Air Force says eight people aboard a B-52 bomber crashed in Edwards Air Force Base in California on Monday, all believed to be dead. 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
5: For tonight, we're partly cloudy with a low of 55. Partly cloudy with a 50% chance of showers and storms on Tuesday. A few could become strong with highs in the middle 70s. And for Wednesday, we're partly to mostly cloudy with scattered showers and storms. We could see multiple storms be strong to severe, so that's the day to stay weather aware as highs make it to 74. I'm WSBT 22 meteorologist Abby Wepler.
6: Right now, it's 62 degrees.
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0: I can't raise my arms. I can't climb stairs. 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Hey, it's John Zimney from MNC. 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
5: Details about the deal. I'm Sue Guzman, Fox News. President Trump says the agreement with Iran is ready to go with a formal signing at the end of the week. Vice President J.D. Vance telling Fox's Hannity the president may decide to release details about the agreement before then.
6: What the president has said is the agreement will come out on Friday. He may decide to release the agreement sooner than that.
5: Fox's Alex Hogan has more.
7: President Trump posted online that Iran has agreed to never have a nuclear weapon and called reports that the U.S. would pay Iran $300 million. Fake news. The peace framework would reopen the Strait of Hormuz. Iranian state media reporting that Tehran has only agreed to 60 days of free passage for ships, and after that, they could collect transit payments. While the deal calls for an end to fighting in Lebanon, Hezbollah announced new rounds of fire on Israeli troops in the southern part of the country. The Iranian-backed group also warned Israel there would be no return to the status quo. The specifics of the agreement, not yet announced. A signing ceremony will take place in Switzerland on Friday.
5: Senate Minority Leader Chuck Schumer not pleased with the agreement.
8: Iran has more control over the Strait of Hormuz today than before the war began. Gasoline prices are still dramatically higher than before the war and will remain so for a long time.
5: California Governor Gavin Newsom says Justice Department under orders by President Trump has launched an investigation into him and his wife.
9: This country does not belong to you. Does not belong to your cronies. And we're going to fight your lawlessness. And we're going to continue to remind the people of this country of your corruption.
5: There's been a comment from the Justice Department. And eight people aboard a B-52 bomber that crashed shortly after takeoff from Edwards Air Force Base this morning in Southern California are believed to be dead. Boeing says two of its employees were among the eight. America's listening to Fox News.
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5: President Trump wants Republicans to add voter ID provisions to an extension of surveillance tools. Fox's Jared Halpern reports.
12: A key provision of the Foreign Intelligence Surveillance Act expired over the weekend, and an attempt to renew the spy program faces a new wrinkle. President Trump is urging Republicans to attach the Save America Act to the FISA bill. The Save America Act would add ID and proof of citizenship requirements for voters. A FISA extension already faces stiff opposition from Democrats because of the president's pick to temporarily be acting director of national intelligence. Senate Majority Leader Republican John Thune says adding the Save America Act to FISA is unrealistic. In Washington, Jared Halpern, Fox News.
5: Authorities say they are still searching for a Peruvian man in the U.S. illegally who allegedly tried to run over an ICE agent with his car Monday morning.
13: ICE identified the driver as an illegal alien from Peru who was released into the U.S. under the Biden administration. He was given a final order of removal by an immigration judge in January. ICE says he refused to pull over during the traffic stop and instead weaponized his vehicle and struck an officer with his van. That agent opened fire and at least one bullet hit the vehicle, but the suspect still got away. The ICE agent who was hit was taken to a hospital to be treated. They're expected to be okay. Now, this case adds to the 3,300% increase in vehicle attacks against law enforcement officers, according to an ICE spokesperson.
5: Fox's Christina Coleman. Now, the round of primaries and runoffs on tap Tuesday across the South. They'll have voters casting ballots in Oklahoma, Georgia, and Alabama, as well as Washington, D.C. Seven candidates are running in the Democratic primary, hoping to be the next mayor of Washington, D.C. And Alabama voters finalized nominees for an open U.S. Senate seat in other contests where no candidate received a majority of votes. I'm Sue Guzman. This is Fox News.
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15: For tonight, we're partly cloudy with a low of 55. Partly cloudy with a 50% chance of showers and storms on Tuesday. A few could become strong with highs in the middle 70s. And for Wednesday, we're partly to mostly cloudy with scattered showers and storms. We could see multiple storms be strong to severe, so that's the day to stay weather aware as highs make it to 74. I'm WSBT 22 meteorologist Abby Wepler.
16: Right now, it's 61 degrees.
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2: Fox News, I'm Ted Lindner. California Governor Gavin Newsom says the Justice Department's investigating his family.
3: The probe is based on whistleblower complaints related to Newsom and his wife's personal finances. Now, the case is apparently being handled by the U.S. Attorney's Office in Sacramento. The governor remains defiant, saying today that the president is, quote, coming after my wife, Jen.
2: Fox's Kevin Cork. Don't comment from the Justice Department. And President Trump says the U.S. and Iran have reached a ceasefire deal. Vice President J.D. Vance was on Hannity on Monday night for an exclusive interview talking about why, when it came to negotiating with the Iranian government, this time was different.
4: What's different about this than previous iterations of the Iranian government, previous negotiations, is one, the president's negotiating from a position of strength. But number two, we're actually talking directly to them.
2: President Trump says the Strait of Hormuz will fully reopen as part of the deal. 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
5: For tonight, we're partly cloudy with a low of 55. Partly cloudy with a 50% chance of showers and storms on Tuesday. A few could become strong with highs in the middle 70s. And for Wednesday, we're partly to mostly cloudy with scattered showers and storms. We could see multiple storms be strong to severe, so that's the day to stay weather aware as highs make it to 74. I'm WSBT 22 meteorologist Abby Wepler.
6: Right now, it's 61 degrees.
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0: I'm Tom from Edwardsburg. I was severely nearsighted for my entire adult life until LASIK surgery. I ended up with 20/10 vision in both eyes for 5 years. And once you've had that kind of vision, no other vision is acceptable. Well, 3-4 years ago, my vision started to degrade. It was getting blurry. Dr. Jennifer tried different prescriptions. She suggested seeing a cataract surgeon. Well, last February, she asked me if I would try a procedure for dry eye, which I did not know I had. She did a series of tests and showed me the results, and they're permanently dry, and you cannot feel it, but the treatment was amazing. And I've told my friends, and I've told people in Edwardsburg, she went way over and above, I thought. How do you thank someone who's giving you your vision back? There's no way you can do it properly.
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4: A debate over the deal.
5: I'm Ted Lindner, Fox News. President Trump announcing the U.S. has agreed to a peace deal with Iran. Fox's Kevin Cork explains that some lawmakers in the U.S. are not happy with the agreement.
6: As they say, the devil is in the details, and the lack of them right now, not frankly sitting so well with some lawmakers over on Capitol Hill who would love to have the final say when the ultimate agreement is reached.
7: I do think that if we reach a final agreement, I think that should be voted on by the Senate.
6: The great John Kennedy speaking. Meantime, the president says those details will be revealed fairly soon. And for what it's worth, he insists it won't be a, quote, terrible deal like the one former President Barack Obama made with the regime a decade ago.
5: Meantime, the president landing in France for the G7 summit as he got support from the world leaders, including from French President Emmanuel Macron. Two ships have reportedly passed through the Strait of Hormuz with an alleged peace deal being made. Markets reacting Monday by rallying. Fox Business's Ashley Webster with more.
8: Reports that two ships have passed through the Strait of Hormuz. The market's rallying across the board on all of this news. What a difference a deal makes. Investors have been waiting for some positive news out of the Middle East, and all the major exchanges surging. The tech-heavy Nasdaq, by the way, up. And as the markets go up, the price of crude oil has fallen at one point below $80 a barrel for the first time in 3 months. Right now it's close to $81. All of this with Iran promising to reopen the Strait of Hormuz. The question now is, how quickly can the crude oil supply return to normal, and how quickly will we see gas prices come down at the pump?
5: Gas Buddy reporting gas prices fell below the $4 national average for the first time since mid-April. AAA's has the nationwide average though at about $4.07. 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
5: Another round of primaries and runoffs today across the South will have voters casting ballots in Oklahoma, Georgia, and Alabama, as well as in D.C. Fox's Jessica Rosenthal has more.
10: Seven candidates are running in the Democratic primary to be the next mayor of Washington, D.C., including Ward 4 Councilwoman Janice Lewis George, who's backed by the D.C. Democratic Socialists of America.
11: Right now, using the curfew as a tool for our young people is dangerous. It is dangerous because we have federal troops who are in our city, mass ICE agents who are in our city.
10: In the Alabama Senate primary runoff, President Trump has backed Congressman Barry Moore over retired Navy SEAL Jared Hudson. In the Georgia runoff, President Trump's backed Congressman Mike Collins to challenge Senator John Ossoff in November, while outgoing Governor Brian Kemp has backed former University of Tennessee football coach Derek Dooley. Jessica Rosenthal, Fox News.
5: And there are crowded fields for open seats in Oklahoma. President Trump has endorsed former State Senator Mike Mazzei for governor, as well as Congressman Kevin Hearn for Senate. A B-52 bomber crashed shortly after takeoff Monday at Edwards Air Force Base in Southern California's Mojave Desert. All eight people aboard are dead. Aerial footage showing that virtually nothing was left of the aircraft after that crash. Military officials say that it happened during a routine test mission at the base north of Los Angeles. An investigation is continuing into that tragedy. And a powerful 6.7 magnitude earthquake struck Indonesia's Sulawesi Island Tuesday. This triggered strong aftershocks and shook the city of Palu for more than a minute. Hospitals evacuated patients as a precaution, and scattered damage was also reported. No immediate reports of casualties. The quake striking about 27 miles southeast of Palu at a depth of 6 miles. Officials say there was no tsunami threat. The region remains sensitive to seismic activity after a devastating 2018 earthquake and tsunami killed over 4,000 people. I'm Ted Lindner. This is Fox News.
3: Now, from the Glass Doctor of Indiana Weather Center, here's your Storm Alert weather forecast.
10: For tonight, we're partly cloudy with a low of 55. Partly cloudy with a 50% chance of showers and storms on Tuesday. A few could become strong with highs in the middle 70s. And for Wednesday, we're partly to mostly cloudy with scattered showers and storms. We could see multiple storms be strong to severe, so that's the day to stay weather aware as highs make it to 74. I'm WSBT 22 meteorologist Abby Wepler.
1: Right now it's 61 degrees.
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1: Nobody's going to be a charity just to put you on the air. 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You can go back to Dan Rather. 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I have watched 60 Minutes for years, and I see bias all over that show almost every time I've ever watched it. And I've watched it since it's come under new management, new ownership, and I've not seen much of a difference.
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2: Fox News, I'm Sue Guzman. Vice President J.D. Vance detailing what will happen to Iran if the proposed peace deal with the U.S. falls through.
3: Their economy has been in a free fall for a very long time. So you combine the president's leverage that he's put on them, you combine the new leadership, and you combine the fact that their economy is in shambles. And I think that they see there's a real opportunity here to turn over a new leaf so long as they do the right thing.
2: Vance on Fox's Hannity. American and Iranian officials meet in Switzerland Friday to sign a temporary deal to end the conflict. A B-52 bomber carrying 8 people crashes at Edwards Air Force Base in California Monday, killing everyone on board. Colonel James Hayes.
4: This was a mixed crew. This was a mixed crew of military, government civilians, and government contractors supporting this test mission.
2: Boeing confirms 2 of its employees were among those on board. America's listening to Fox News.
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5: For tonight, we're partly cloudy with a low of 55. Partly cloudy with a 50% chance of showers and storms on Tuesday. A few could become strong with highs in the middle 70s. And for Wednesday, we're partly to mostly cloudy with scattered showers and storms. We could see multiple storms be strong to severe, so that's the day to stay weather aware as highs make it to 74. I'm WSBT 22 meteorologist Abby Wepler.
6: Right now, it's 60 degrees.

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5: No deal details yet. I'm Sue Gossman, Fox News. An initial agreement between the U.S. and Iran to extend their ceasefire has been inching toward a formal signing. Vice President J.D. Vance telling Fox's Hannity the president may decide to release details about the agreement before that.
6: What the president has said is the agreement will come out on Friday. He may decide to release the agreement sooner than that.
5: Fox's Alex Hogan is more.
7: President Trump posted online that Iran has agreed to never have a nuclear weapon and called reports that the U.S. would pay Iran $300 million fake news. The peace framework would reopen the Strait of Hormuz. Iranian state media reporting that Tehran has only agreed to 60 days of free passage for ships, and after that, they could collect transit payments. While the deal calls for an end to fighting in Lebanon, Hezbollah announced new rounds of fire on Israeli troops in the southern part of the country. The Iranian-backed group also warned Israel there would be no return to the status quo. The specifics of the agreement not yet announced. A signing ceremony will take place in Switzerland on Friday.
5: Senate Minority Leader Chuck Schumer not pleased with the agreement.
8: Iran has more control over the Strait of Hormuz today than before the war began. Gasoline prices are still dramatically higher than before the war and will remain so for a long time.
5: Leaders of the Group of Seven Summit of Major Industrialized Nations facing a packed agenda on their first full day together in France today. The agenda includes ending the war in Ukraine and addressing the Middle East crisis. California Governor Gavin Newsom says the Justice Department, under orders by President Trump, has launched an investigation into him and his wife.
9: This country does not belong to you. It does not belong to your cronies. And we're going to fight your lawlessness. And we're going to continue to remind the people of this country of your corruption.
5: No comment from the Justice Department. 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
5: Officials working to determine the cause of a plane crash Monday of a B-52 bomber that went down shortly after takeoff from Edwards Air Force Base Monday morning. All 8 people aboard were killed. 2 Boeing employees were among the 8. President Trump wants Republicans to add voter ID provisions to an extension of surveillance tools.
12: A key provision of the Foreign Intelligence Surveillance Act expired over the weekend, and an attempt to renew the spy program faces a new wrinkle. President Trump is urging Republicans to attach the Save America Act to the FISA bill. The Save America Act would add ID and proof of citizenship requirements for voters. A FISA extension already faces stiff opposition from Democrats because of the president's pick to temporarily be acting director of national intelligence. Senate Majority Leader Republican John Thune says adding the Save America Act to FISA is unrealistic. In Washington, Jared Halpern, Fox News.
5: Authorities are still searching for a Peruvian man in the U.S. illegally who allegedly tried to run over an ICE agent with his van Monday morning.
7: ICE identified the driver as an illegal alien from Peru who was released into the U.S. under the Biden administration. He was given a final order of removal by an immigration judge in January. ICE says he refused to pull over during the traffic stop and instead weaponized his vehicle and struck an officer with his van. That agent opened fire and at least one bullet hit the vehicle, but the suspect still got away. The ICE agent who was hit was taken to a hospital to be treated. They're expected to be okay. Now, this case adds to the 3,300% increase in vehicle attacks against law enforcement officers, according to an ICE spokesperson.
5: Fox's Christina Coleman reporting. In Indonesia, Sulawesi Island struck by a 6.7 magnitude earthquake Tuesday, which was followed by strong aftershocks. Scattered damage was reported, but no word at this point of any casualties. I'm Sue Guzman. This is Fox News.
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14: For tonight, we're partly cloudy with a low of 55. Partly cloudy with a 50% chance of showers and storms on Tuesday. A few could become strong with highs in the middle 70s. And for Wednesday, we're partly to mostly cloudy with scattered showers and storms. We could see multiple storms be strong to severe, so that's the day to stay weather aware as highs make it to 74. I'm WSBT 22 meteorologist Abby Wepler.
15: Right now, it's 60 degrees.
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17: 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A lot of you people don't live in and around New York City. 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
2: Fox News, I'm Ted Lindner. President Trump says the U.S. and Iran have reached a ceasefire deal. Vice President J.D. Vance on Hannity Monday night for an exclusive interview. Discuss why when it came to negotiating with the Iranian government, this time was different.
3: What's different about this than previous iterations of the Iranian government, previous negotiations, is one, the president's negotiating from a position of strength. But number two, we're actually talking directly to them.
2: The president says the Strait of Hormuz will fully reopen as part of the deal. In the crash of a B-52 bomber under investigation after the plane went down at Edwards Air Force Base in Southern California.
4: 8 people on a routine test mission crashed shortly after takeoff around 11:20 a.m. Pacific time, revealing initial indications are that the crash was not survivable. Videos circulating online show a black plume of smoke near the airfield.
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0: Now, from the Glass Doctor of Indiana Weather Center, here's your storm alert weather forecast.
5: For tonight, we're partly cloudy with a low of 55. Partly cloudy with a 50% chance of showers and storms on Tuesday. A few could become strong with highs in the middle 70s. And for Wednesday, we're partly to mostly cloudy with scattered showers and storms. We could see multiple storms be strong to severe, so that's the day to stay weather aware as highs make it to 74. I'm WSBT 22 meteorologist Abby Wepler.
6: Right now, it's 59 degrees.
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5: More questions about the deal. I'm Ted Lindner, Fox News. President Trump announcing the U.S. has agreed to a peace deal with Iran. Fox's Kevin Cork in Washington, though, explaining some lawmakers have questions and some are not happy with the tentative agreement.
6: As they say, the devil is in the details and the lack of them right now. Not frankly sitting so well with some lawmakers over on Capitol Hill who would love to have the final say when the ultimate agreement is reached.
7: I do think that if we reach a final agreement, I think that should be voted on by the Senate.
6: The great John Kennedy speaking. Meantime, the president says those details will be revealed fairly soon. And for what it's worth, he insists it won't be a, quote, terrible deal like the one former President Barack Obama made with the regime a decade ago.
5: The president landing in France for the G7 summit, getting support from world leaders, including from French President Emmanuel Macron. The seven major leaders will debate major world challenges today. Fox's Jonathan Savage with more.
8: The G7 summit of wealthy democracies has a packed agenda, including the war in Eastern Europe. President Trump says he's had productive chats in recent days with the leaders of Ukraine and Russia.
9: We had a very good conversation yesterday with President Zelensky and President Putin, and I see maybe we can do something.
8: The president speaking yesterday after arriving in France for the summit. Leaders will also discuss the safe reopening of the Strait of Hormuz. France and the UK are offering to lead a mission there. Jonathan Savage, Fox News.
5: More than 525,000 packages of Park Street Deli macaroni and cheese sold at Aldi stores nationwide being recalled because they may contain undeclared soy lecithin, an ingredient that can trigger allergic reactions in people with soy sensitivities. 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
5: Another round of primaries and runoffs today across the South. 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Fox's Jessica Rosenthal with more.
22: Seven candidates are running in the Democratic primary to be the next mayor of Washington, D.C., including Ward 4 Councilwoman Janice Lewis-George, who's backed by the D.C. Democratic Socialists of America.
23: Right now, using the curfew as a tool for our young people is dangerous. It is dangerous because we have federal troops who are in our city, mass ICE agents who are in our city.
22: In the Alabama Senate primary runoff, President Trump has backed Congressman Barry Moore over retired Navy SEAL Jared Hudson. In the Georgia runoff, President Trump's backed Congressman Mike Collins to challenge Senator John Ossoff in November, while outgoing Governor Brian Kemp has backed former University of Tennessee football coach Derek Dooley. Jessica Rosenthal, Fox News.
5: And there are crowded fields for open seats in Oklahoma, and President Trump has endorsed former State Senator Mike Mazzei for governor and Congressman Kevin Hearn for Senate. A B-52 bomber crashed shortly after takeoff on Monday. Edwards Air Force Base in Southern California's Mojave Desert is where it went down. All eight people aboard were killed. Aerial footage showing virtually nothing left of the aircraft after the crash. Military officials saying this happened during a routine test mission at the base north of Los Angeles. The investigation continues. And a powerful 6.7 magnitude earthquake striking Indonesia's Sulawesi Island Tuesday, triggering strong aftershocks and shaking the city of Palu for more than a minute. Hospitals were evacuated as a precaution and scattered damage reported, though there was no immediate report of casualties. The quake struck about 27 miles southeast of Palu at a depth of 6 miles. Officials say there was no tsunami threat. The region remains sensitive to seismic activity after a devastating 2018 earthquake and tsunami killed more than 4,000 people. I'm Ted Lindner. This is Fox News.
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24: Good morning, MNC News Time, 5:05. Tuesday's here. Welcome to it. It is June the 16th. 2026. I'm John Zimney in the MNC News Center. Going to be with you here for Michiana Mornings as we continue now with our top local stories. An Elkhart murder case is moving forward despite the defendant refusing to appear in court for a fourth straight time.
25: 20-year-old Christopher Yotter is charged in the April 2025 murder of Douglas Morgan in downtown Elkhart. Yotter's attorney says there is evidence to explore an insanity defense, despite previous evaluations finding him competent to stand trial. The Goshen News says a judge has now ordered two doctors to conduct insanity evaluations. Yotter's jury trial remains scheduled for October 19th, with a status hearing set for September. Alyssa Foster, MNC News.
24: The jury trial for an Elkhart County man accused of running over children and attempting to strike police officers has now been delayed. 37-year-old Jamarius Bryan faces attempted murder and resisting law enforcement counts tied to a stolen vehicle pursuit back in October. Investigators say Bryan hit two children in an alley near a school bus stop before leading authorities on another chase in Marshall County. Bryan's trial has been moved from July to mid-November. And Indiana crime victims and at-risk youth are now getting $57 million in a lifeline.
26: The Indiana Criminal Justice Institute announced a grant investment to strengthen juvenile systems and support crime victims. Nearly $50 million will aid over 160 victim support groups providing emergency shelter and counseling. The cash injection comes at a very critical time as federal funding for victim services recently dropped by 30%. State officials are urging local groups to partner up to stretch every dollar. Janet Cruz, Network Indiana.
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0: traffic update.
24: All right, let's check out the roads around town right now. We'll start with the big ones. The bypass is good. The toll road good. Not only here, but if you're driving to northwestern Indiana, no problems on 80-94, 90 over the Skyway. And to the east, the toll road is good. The I-69 corridor and the Ohio border. 31 into Michigan is fine. In fact, all our routes into Michigan here locally are good, including M-51 and M-62. No problems on 31 down toward Plymouth. Don't forget there is construction on US 30 in Plymouth. That'll slow you down a little bit, especially westbound. There's also more construction in Stark County, like from Hamlet to Hannah. So you can expect some slowdowns westbound on 30 in that area as well. 23 still shut down south of the bypass between South Bend and North Liberty. Take State Road 4, US 31 to get yourself to and fro there. City of Mishawaka is good. We have no problems in Elkhart to report right now. Bristol, we got slowing and a lot of it eastbound. Vistula Street, Division to Mottville Road, and Division Street slow go, especially southbound right now. Railroad tracks to Industrial Drive.
0: Now, from the Glass Doctor of Indiana Weather Center, here's your Storm Alert weather forecast.
1: For tonight, we're partly cloudy with a low of 55. Partly cloudy with a 50% chance of showers and storms on Tuesday. A few could become strong with highs in the middle 70s. And for Wednesday, we're partly to mostly cloudy with scattered showers and storms. We could see multiple storms be strong to severe, so that's the day to stay weather aware as highs make it to 74. I'm WSBT 22 meteorologist Abby Wepler.
24: Thank you, Abby. Right now, we have partly cloudy skies. Cool outside, 59 degrees here at 95.3 MNC. Coming up in 60 seconds on Michiana Mornings, what's up or down with your gas prices today? 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
24: 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With 95.3 MNC watching your money, oil prices continue to fall from their recent peaks, though they're still higher compared to before U.S. strikes on Iran. Oil industry analyst Trilby Lundberg with the Lundberg Survey is hopeful prices won't climb back up to where they've been.
15: It may end up to be the peak for the whole year, depending on whether the agreement to end the Iran war and the full opening of the Strait of Hormuz is actually imminent.
24: And all indications are it is imminent, but prices are steady this morning. The average price of gas in the South Bend area right now is $3.36 a gallon, according to Gas Buddy. A 79-year-old woman was injured in a crash in Cass County. This happened around 1:30 Saturday afternoon at M60 and Daly Road. Investigators say the woman was trying to enter M60 when her vehicle was struck by a westbound vehicle driven by a 31-year-old woman from New Carlisle. The victim was taken to Corwell Lake Lakeland Hospital for treatment. Now 95.3 MNC and Michiana's election headquarters as Indiana Republicans prepare for a contested Secretary of State convention vote later on this week.
17: Delegates have a long history of defying party leaders, and that independent streak could play a role again. Incumbent Diego Morales faces a challenge from Max Engling, who has the backing of U.S. Senator Jim Banks. Political

0: but not elaborating on what those issues might be. Canadian Prime Minister Mark Carney said last week there is no big drama associated with the delay. The $4.4 billion project was negotiated by former Michigan Governor Rick Snyder, and the 1.5-mile bridge was paid for by Canada to lighten congestion at the busy border. Tommy Lee, MNC News.
1: 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We'll also check out that 5-day forecast into the first half of the weekend. 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
1: MNC News Time 5:15. A former school bus driver has been arrested for driving a school bus with children while intoxicated. The investigation revealed that Micah McClain had consumed alcohol before operating the bus in Hendricks County, Indiana. McClain was observed disregarding traffic signs, driving erratically, and exceeding the speed limit. McClain now faces multiple charges. And a Florida man's now suing several law enforcement departments after a wrongful arrest that was prompted by artificial intelligence. Robert Dillon was arrested at his home in Lee County, Florida, in 2024 after an incident hundreds of miles away in Jacksonville Beach where somebody tried to lure a child at a restaurant. An investigator submitted surveillance photos to an AI tool that came back with a 93% match to Dillon.
2: The detective was very adamant that he was looking at my mugshot, and he was positive that it was me. And of course, I told him I'm 100% positive it's not. I've never been to Jacksonville.
1: The charges were dropped last year, but Dillon says it took about another year to get his record cleaned up. 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
1: Well, besides slowing in Bristol along Vistula Street eastbound to Mottville Road and on Division Street, both north and southbound between the tracks and Industrial Drive, just a tap of the brakes right now. County Road 17, especially northbound at County Road 6, southbound at Bristol Street, all directions at State Road 120, north and southbound at Beck Drive. We're good by the bypass. 17 also slow right around County Road 38 or Kircher Road. It's another day that they're shutting down 119 from Goshen to south of Wakarusa. They are repaving that stretch of road. I drove past it yesterday and it was nothing but gravel. They had it all shut down. So

0: You can expect that once again today. Again, that's 119 Goshen 2, Stairwell 19, or south of the Wakarusa area. If you're driving on US 6 near Milford or headed to Syracuse, just a heads up, we already have slowdowns due to construction just east of the intersection with Stairwell 15. Again, this is on US 6. 6 also slow near US 33. And anything in your path, you can text in at 574-2595-953.
1: Now, from the Glass Doctor of Indiana Weather Center, here's your Storm Alert weather forecast.
2: Partly cloudy with a 50% chance of showers and storms on Tuesday. A few could become strong with highs in the middle 70s. And for Wednesday, we're partly to mostly cloudy with scattered showers and storms. We could see multiple storms be strong to severe, so that's the day to stay weather aware as highs make it to 74. I'm WSBT 22 meteorologist Abby Wepler.
0: And currently partly cloudy, a bit cool. Not as cool as yesterday, I don't think. At least it didn't feel that way to me. We're already at 59 degrees here outside the 95.3 MNC studios. Of course, America's 250 years old as of July 4th, and to celebrate all year long, we are exploring the American countryside, and we'll do it next here on Michiana Mornings. MNC News Time, 518.
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5: The Harold family has farmed and ranched along the Kansas-Colorado border for over a century. Their homestead may appear to be much like many others in the area, but these hills have a distinction that make them unique in Kansas. The story is this edition of the American Countryside.
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5: In 1906, Ed Harold's grandparents decided to begin their own farm. There was still land to be homesteaded in Kansas.
7: He went to Colby and looked at the federal land map and saw that there was still a quarter out here on the Colorado-Kansas line to be homesteaded, and so he filed sight unseen. He rented a railroad car, and they loaded everything they had, horses, wagons, stoves.
5: It was 21 miles by wagon from the train station to the quarter section. They built a sod house and dug a well.
7: They would grow dryland corn because to homestead, you had to break 20 acres. You know, you think about breaking 20 acres of sod with probably a one-bottom plow, and that took quite a bit of time, I'm sure.
5: The family also raised cattle on the rangeland along the Colorado border.
7: My grandfather would acquire land, and the one thing he liked to do, I never remember him driving a pickup. He always drove a Buick car, and he loved to check cattle two or three times a day, and he always would go to the highest point in the pasture to see where the cattle were.
5: One particular hill near the homestead was a good place to spot the cows, but there was something peculiar about that hill.
7: Kansas celebrated its centennial in 1961, and a gentleman from the Geologic Survey out of Garden City, Kansas, wrote us a nice letter.
5: What did the man want to know about the Harold's farm? It's next time, as we travel the countryside. In West Kent, Kansas, I'm Andrew McRae.

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4: We got no problems on the toll road throughout the entire state, and the bypass is looking good right now in both Elkhart and St. Joseph County. Closures include State Road 23 south of the bypass between South Bend and North Liberty. You'll have to use an alternate route. Well, let's check out more construction around South Bend in the area with Victor Garcia.
5: In South Bend, watch for a full closure in the 1600 block of Sibley Avenue. Detour using College. The south end of the intersection of North Brookfield Street and Ruppel Street is closed for water service line work. Detour with Ruppel, Johnson, and Longley. 26th Street is closed for milling and repaving between East Colfax Avenue and Jefferson Boulevard. And in Goshen, College Avenue is closed from US 33 to Century Drive. If you see a crash or a backup, call or text us at 574-2595-953.
4: Strong storms possible by late day, but an even bigger chance of strong to severe storms on tap for tomorrow. Both today and tomorrow will have a high of 76, currently partly cloudy and 58.
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4: 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Dow futures up by 54. The Nasdaq's up 57 and a quarter. S&P 500 futures up 0.75 points.
6: I'm Maria Bartiromo, and this is the Fox Business Report.
7: The major averages kicking off the new trading week in rally mode, with the Dow notching its 16th record close of the year as oil prices fell on U.S.-Iran deal hopes. Tumbling oil prices are easing inflation worries. Tech was the best performing sector, while energy lagged. The Dow up 469 points, the Nasdaq higher by 795, S&P 500 up 123. The Fed's first meeting with its new chair, Kevin Warsh, begins today and wraps up tomorrow with a decision on interest rates. Michael Lee of Michael Lee Strategy says with crude oil prices retreating, an interest rate hike is becoming less likely.
8: I think there's a good chance if the trend continues and oil collapses that inflation drops dramatically and you start seeing realistic data that we don't need to be 100 or 200 basis points tight above inflation to get that.
7: That's your Fox Business Report. I'm Hillary Barsky, invested in you.
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12: Sunshine to start the day today, but clouds are going to be trying to build. I'm Chief Meteorologist Ryan Martin with Hoosier Ag Today's Indiana Farm Forecast. In these clouds, I think we have to allow for some hit-and-miss scattered shower action, especially over northern and central parts of the state. It's not huge or big-time shower action, but we can see a tenth to maybe half an inch through the day today. Coverage about 60% of the state. We will try and clear out overnight, especially after midnight into the first half of tomorrow, but we're also seeing a very strong thunderstorm coming complex starting to build to our west tomorrow morning and midday. Iowa, southern Minnesota, southern Wisconsin, Illinois, all in line. And that's going to move right into Indiana probably tomorrow night, right on through Thursday morning. I am concerned about some strong to severe weather in there. Heavy rains are also possible. Right now, I'm going to say a half to 1.5 inches at least, 2 inches on the outside possible. Strong thunderstorms, yep, all of it. By the time we get to Thursday afternoon, we're drying down. Friday looks okay. I'm Ryan Martin.
4: And for us today, we're at least calm during the daylight hours. High is 76. Chances are showers and thunderstorms growing throughout, and chances are we'll have those early tonight. Maybe strong in nature. Currently, it's 59 at 5:30.
7: Fox News, I'm Sue Guzman, an Iranian official telling state TV that the end of the conflict with Iran includes an end Israel's occupation of Lebanon. That's something Israel says it will not do. Vice President J.D. Vance detailing what will happen to Iran if the proposed peace deal with the U.S. falls through.
13: Their economy has been in a free fall for a very long time. So you combine the president's leverage that he's put on them, you combine the new leadership, and you combine the fact that their economy is in shambles. And I think that they see there's a real opportunity here to turn over a new leaf so long as they do the right thing.
7: Vice President J.D. Vance detailing it. He spoke there on Fox's Hannity. American and Iranian officials meet Friday in Switzerland to sign the deal. And G7 leaders opening summit talks with a packed agenda today. It includes ending the war in Ukraine and addressing the Middle East crisis. 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
4: 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I'm John Simney in the MNC News Center. Thanks for being with us for Michiana Mornings as we march on with more top local stories. New developments today as a South Bend woman has died after she was shot while trying to protect her son during a Facebook Marketplace robbery. 40-year-old Jean Gragg died 2 days after the June 10 shooting on MacArthur Avenue. Police say 18-year-old John Ford tried to rob Gragg's son during a watch sale, then opened fire. Ford's charges have now been upgraded to murder, attempted murder, and armed robbery. And of course, he remains jailed. An Elkhart man is now facing multiple felony charges after an investigation by the Indiana Internet Crimes Against Children Task Force.
14: Police say 59-year-old Renee Rodriguez was arrested after investigators received a tip involving suspected child sex abuse material linked to local internet activity. Authorities obtained a search warrant for an apartment on Wagner Avenue and seized electronic devices during a search conducted June 9th. Rodriguez is charged with one level 5 felony count and two level 6 felony counts of possession of child sex abuse material. He is being held in the Elkhart County Jail on a $100,000 bond. Heather Starr, MNC News.
4: 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Michigan overdose deaths continue to fall, with the state projecting fewer than 1,800 opioid deaths this year compared to more than 3,000 back in the year 2021. But lawmakers raised concerns after hearing that local governments have only spent about 18% of their opioid settlement funds, with some efforts overlapping and lacking coordination. Michigan's expected to receive about $1.8 billion in opioid settlement payments through the year 2040. Indiana State Police say a wolf pack patrol that happened this weekend in South Bend led to dozens of arrests and citations.
15: Troopers issued 75 traffic tickets and 114 warnings. They also made 9 OWI arrests, 26 drug arrests, 3 warrant arrests, and arrested or cited 15 drivers for driving while suspended. Overall, the operation resulted in 59 misdemeanor arrests, 16 felony arrests, and 17 people being booked into jail. In a separate operation, State Police said the Pokagon Band of the Potawatomi Police discovered a human trafficking victim during an investigation into the solicitation of prostitutes. Brian Ford, MNC News.
4: New this morning on MNC, Indiana's among several states now tightening oversight of private equity-owned nursing homes.
16: Supporters say the changes improve transparency and accountability. Industry groups argue private equity provides needed investment and that broader challenges, including Medicaid funding and staffing shortages, are the bigger concerns. The debate comes as states prepare for possible federal Medicaid cuts that could increase demand for nursing home care.
4: That's Joe Ullery reporting. And watching your money this morning, Martin Supermarket says they're cutting prices on hundreds of grocery items as shoppers prepare for summer cookouts and travel. The retailer says many of the new discounts range from 5 to 25% and include snacks, sports drinks, paper products, and other household essentials. The reductions build on thousands of price cuts introduced last year on Martin stores across the area. The company is also launching its seasonal brat shop featuring freshly made bratwurst. Shoppers can find additional savings through Martin's loyalty card and digital coupons, of course. I was at Martin's last week and I saw that they had chili cheese brats. I did not buy them. I was curious. I did not buy them, though. I was there to get other stuff, but I may have to check that out in the very near future.
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4: Chili cheese brats, and if it's for what's for breakfast for you, you're probably pretty lucky. All right, let's check out the roads. They're doing good so far. We have no weather woes in your way. That might be later on today, but right now, we're cooking just fine. Stairwell 23 is shut down, though, south of the bypass to Mayflower and Ireland Roads, both directions of travel. And then there's more construction shutdowns right around Roosevelt Road and then a little bit south of there. So getting to North Liberty from South Bend may be a little bit trickier if you're making that opposite trip as well. They recommend using State Road 4 and US 31. Chances are you can find another route if it's a little bit easier for you to do that instead. US 20 westbound, slow go right at Quince Road, just at the intersection though. No extra travel time needed. State Road 2 stop-end at Rolling Prairie is doing okay. Really no issues to report in all of St. Joseph County right now. Saw a deer running in on my way into work this morning. Once again at Day Road, this is like the third time in a month that I've seen deer on Day Road near the Winding Brook neighborhood. What the heck? Be careful if you're out there. They are roaming around. County Road 17, southbound Bristol Street, slow go all directions, especially southbound at State Road 120. An extra minute or two if you're in the southbound lanes there. And then at Peck Drive and Middlebury Street, we have extra slowing. Don't forget 119, that'll be closed in areas this morning between Goshen and south of Wakarusa. They are repaving the whole thing, and yesterday it was nothing but gravel.
3: Now, from the Glass Doctor of Indiana Weather Center, here's your Storm Alert weather forecast.
17: Partly cloudy with a 50% chance of showers and storms on Tuesday. A few could become strong with highs in the middle 70s. And for Wednesday, we're partly to mostly cloudy with scattered showers and storms. We could see multiple storms be strong to severe, so that's the day to stay weather aware as highs make it to 74. I'm WSBT 22 meteorologist Abby Wepler.
4: And we are starting you out this morning with a partly cloudy sky. Weather's calm outside. Our temperature right now, 59 degrees here at 95.3 MNC. On the way next here on Michiana Mornings, we'll check out the Tuesday Bill O'Reilly Morning Commentary. 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
21: 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On this Tuesday, it seems everybody is involved with the Knicks winning the NBA championship. This is what is called front running, and Americans are excellent at it. I knew the Fonz had jumped the shark, happy days cliche, when Taylor Swift showed up to cheer on the Knickerbockers. With much respect to Miss Taylor, who showed Mandami how capitalism really works, what the deuce was she doing giggling and hopping around in the front row? Spike Lee ordered a double cup of Pepto-Bismol. We all know President Trump zipped into Madison Square Garden to discuss an NBA franchise in Tehran with Knicks owner Jim Dolan. And Barack Obama praised the Knicks in a speech as well. No word from Joe Biden, who really isn't doing much these days other than following Jill around, asking, who do you love the most? Jill may have replied, the Knicks. We just don't know. Anyway, even many New York haters get on the Knick train, which is absolutely something to see. Next up, the Mets? Nah. Back in a moment. 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That is the Morning O'Reilly Update. 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
4: MNC News Time, 5:45. A semi-truck driver was sentenced to 3 years in prison for causing a crash that killed a 9-year-old boy back in July of 2024. The driver was convicted of reckless homicide and criminal recklessness for speeding into a construction zone and for violating hours of service rules on the south side of Indianapolis. The driver's license will be suspended for 4 years, and the driver himself may face deportation to Haiti. And newly released unclassified Pentagon files about UFOs.
8: War Department says a cluster of these new videos all take place within 25 miles of each other in an undisclosed location in the northeastern United States, described as sparsely populated. One video is from last July around 9 p.m. A couple took video of what they describe as a brilliant red sphere. The witnesses say the orbs moved in silence and in tandem as if tethered together. And in November 2021, 5 a.m., an iPhone 12 captures video described by an eyewitness as triangle orbs. Again, the light source first appeared as one, then dissolved into multiple lights. The FBI says it assessed the person who reported this event to be highly credible.
4: That's Fox's Matt Finn there. The War Department saying they're compiling more evidence for the release of these files. News is brought to you this morning by your dream sunroom or patio, built by a local Michiana craftsman. 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
4: And we will start this report with another look-see about construction projects and roadwork around Michiana. And with the honors this morning, in place of Tommy Lee, who's now on vacation, it's 95.3 MNC's Victor Garcia.
9: In South Bend, westbound traffic is diverted on West Washington Street in South Bend for storm drain work. You'll go north on College, then west on Orange to Olive Street. Milling and paving work on Ireland Road has major delays between Ironwood Drive and Miami Street. Ireland will remain open, but plan an alternate route. And utility crews are conducting electrical work on North Bendix just south of Boland Drive. Expect a southbound lane closure and flaggers. If you see a crash or a backup, call or text us at 574-2595-953.
4: All your major thoroughfares are doing okay right now. A reminder, 119 shut down between Goshen and south of Wakarusa. They are repaving it. I drove past there yesterday. We had a quick trip out of town and noticed it was nothing but gravel there. So they are in the midst of that. And then 23 is shut down south of the bypass, southwest to South Bend between the city and also North Liberty. So find an alternate route around that as well. No problems to report right now in all of southwestern Michigan.
3: Now, from the Glass Doctor of Indiana Weather Center, here's your Storm Alert weather forecast.
10: Partly sunny skies today. We do have a chance of a few scattered showers and thunderstorms. A couple of those storms could be strong this afternoon. High temperatures at 73. A few showers and storms this evening, and then overnight, just partly cloudy skies. We drop down to 56. And then for tomorrow, partly sunny, scattered showers and thunderstorms, severe storms possible in the evening with a high of 74. I'm Chief Meteorologist Carrie Pujol.
4: A partly cloudy sky outside. Temperature right now 59 here at the 95.3 MNC Studios. 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Checking your sports scoreboard from baseball. The Cubs edged out the Rockies last night 5-4. It was the Tigers over the Astros 9-3. The Cardinals shut out the Padres 3-0. The Reds whomped the Mets 12-0. And now with more sports, here's Victor Garcia again.
9: The Indiana Fever have won 4 of their last 5 games and 3 games in a row. They took down the Connecticut Sun 85-75 on Saturday, anchored by 25 points from Caitlin Clark. Kelsey Mitchell had 19 points, Aaliyah Boston had 13 points with 11 rebounds, and Sophie Cunningham had 11 points. Indiana will return home to face the Toronto Tempo on Tuesday. The South Bend Cubs hit the road to start a week-long series taking on the Fort Wayne Tin Caps. The Cubs are back at Four Winds Field on June 23rd. The world of IndyCar racing is in mourning today. The part owner of Dreyer and Reinbold Racing, Dennis Reinbold, has passed away. Reinbold had helped form the racing team. He was 65 years old. And the World Cup is underway, and for some fans, the biggest number isn't on the scoreboard, it's on the receipt at the concession stand.
23: The soccer is world class, and apparently so are the concession prices. Fans at Friday night's U.S.-Paraguay match in Los Angeles reported paying more than $22 for a beer, nearly $20 for a burrito, and around $11 for churro bites. Nobody expected stadium food to be cheap, but the prices have quickly become part of the World Cup conversation, with photos of concession receipts making the rounds online. And with matches still to come across North America, fans may want to budget accordingly. After all, it doesn't take much to turn a couple of drinks, a snack, and a souvenir into a $100 pit stop. And don't even get me started on the jerseys. Matt Murphy, Fox News.
9: 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Victor Garcia, MNC News.
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4: 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Now it's time to check out Impress Jewelry Creations, creating beautiful pieces for the moments that'll last a lifetime. And don't forget, Father's Day is this weekend, and dads, there's nothing wrong with dragging your wife to the jewelry store. They'll love it. For them to pick out something for you for Father's Day. Absolutely nothing wrong with that. How many times have they brought you to the jewelry store so you can buy them something? Turnabout is fair play. All right, checking consumer news now. Major retailers are already stocking shelves with school supplies and backpacks and dorm essentials. My goodness, school just let out. Now we're talking back to school. Early promotions are expected to begin this month as stores compete for families looking to spread out their spending. Analysts predict strong demand for technology products and classroom necessities. Well, frozen meal sales continue to climb as consumers seek quick and affordable meal solutions. Manufacturers have expanded healthy and premium options too, including high-protein meals and vegetable-based products. Retailers say convenience remains a major factor in purchasing decisions. Checking out the tech file this morning, artificial intelligence could be a tool available to help you with your finances.
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27: 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The company is partnering with Plaid, the financial connection platform already used to link consumers' checking, savings, credit, and investment accounts to vendors and retailers. They work with more than 12,000 financial institutions. ChatGPT users frequently ask for financial help, such as asking it to help identify changes in spending habits. The company says this brings specific protection and privacy to such conversations with the bot. It can also use the personal data to create dashboards to help a user track their money. ChatGPT follows other AIs like Perplexity in offering such integrations. The integration can also be disconnected upon request. With Fox on Tech, I'm Eben Brown, Fox News.
28: This is Inside Indiana Business Radio. I'm Gary Dick. The Vista at Origin Park, the $20 million venue for weddings, corporate functions, and social events along the Ohio River in Clarksville, is now open after some 19 months of construction. It is the first major piece of a broader 430-acre Origin Park being developed by Jeffersonville-based nonprofit River Heritage Conservancy. Origin Park's Kirsty Adenak says the goal is to create a major destination along the river.
0: What our view is unique about is you can see the lock and dam system and a really great view of the bridges. So when you're standing on the backside of our venue, all you see are trees and river.
28: The Boone County Commissioners on Monday approved a one-year moratorium on the development of data centers within unincorporated areas of the county. Moratorium begins immediately, making Boone one of at least a dozen Indiana counties that have passed data center moratoriums. 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
4: Toll roads good, bypasses good. So far, no problems in all of southwestern Michigan. Don't forget the closure of State Road 23 between South Bend and North Liberty. And in Bristol, we have slowing this morning eastbound Vistula Street all the way to Mottville Road, and Division Street slow go, especially southbound today between the railroad tracks and Industrial Drive. A couple extra minutes travel time needed. 119, that's shut down once again today. They are working to repave that entire stretch of the road there between Goshen and south of Wakarusa. So you'll have to find an alternate route around that. Other than that, we got a little bit of slowing here or there on 33, both north and south of Goshen due to construction. And then a little bit of slowing, just the travel pattern right now at Cutter Road 17, at Cutter Road 38, or Kircher Road. Forecast calls for chances of showers and thunderstorms growing throughout the day. A high of 76. Strong to severe storms will most likely tomorrow or tomorrow afternoon or evening. Tomorrow's high also up to 76, and Thursday, 30% chance for even more rain. Currently, it's 59 degrees here outside the 95.3 MNC studios.
15: It's June 16th, and this is your Fox Daily Snapshot. Today is World Tapas Day. This mainstay of Spanish cuisine is often served up as a snack or as an appetizer before a meal, and can include lots of tasty things, from olives and cheese to hams and squid. On this day in 1884, the first roller coaster in America opens at Coney Island in Brooklyn, New York. Created by LaMarcus Thompson, it traveled about 6 miles an hour and cost a nickel to ride. The largest mass protest in Hong Kong history in 2019. Upwards of 2 million people participated, according to organizers, angry over a bill that would allow extradition from Hong Kong to mainland China. Ironically, 3 years earlier, Shanghai Disneyland Park, the first Disney park in mainland China, opens to the public. One of the greatest songs of all time,
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15: 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I'm CJ Papa. 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
4: At 6 o'clock.
6: He's touting the U.S. deal with Iran at the G7 summit in France. I'm Dave Anthony, Fox News, and President Trump just said,
8: Iran will never have a nuclear weapon. And it says it loud and clear. They're not going to develop it. They're not going to buy it. They're not going to do anything with it. And if they do, they suffer unbelievable consequences.
6: And the president just shook the hand of Qatar's emir sitting next to him for helping work out the deal with Iran.
8: They were tough. They were strong. You know, they are the closest to Iran physically.
6: We're still waiting more details of the agreement. The president says we'll have the Strait of Hormuz open fully by Friday with Iran not blocking shipping anymore. Another big issue at the G7 summit of world leaders, Russia's war in Ukraine.
17: It's been 4 years of war now. The president, though, going into this meeting, seemed very optimistic about bringing this war to an end. He said that maybe we can do something. So perhaps that is the momentum he's feeling from the Iran deal. But he seemed optimistic going into this meeting.
6: That's Fox's Aisha Hassan in Geneva. Now, Iran's soccer team came to the U.S., played their first World Cup soccer match last night, but they didn't stick around.
18: The Iranian squad expected to spend the night in Los Angeles after their 2-2 draw with New Zealand, but coach Amir Galinui says officials told them to return to their training base in Mexico. Several key staff members weren't even allowed to attend the game. The coach is unhappy about players not getting recovery time before the journey.
6: Fox's Jonathan Savage. What went wrong? It's a big question in California after a B-52 bomber crashed and burned right after takeoff from Edwards Air Force Base, killing all 8 people on board.
19: This was a mixed crew. This was a mixed crew of military, government civilians, and government contractors supporting this test mission.
6: Deputy Commander Colonel James Hayes says it could take months to determine the cause of the plane's crash. America's listening to Fox News.
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6: It is primary or runoff day in 3 states and in Washington, D.C., where there's a contest for mayor. They'll also vote in Alabama and Oklahoma and Georgia, where polls open in an hour.
21: Georgia Republicans will finalize their picks for who should represent their party in races for U.S. Senate and governor. GOP voters in Georgia will pick between former college football coach Derek Dooley and U.S. Representative Mike Collins as a U.S. Senate nominee to face incumbent Democrat John Ossoff. They'll also decide between Lieutenant Governor Burt Jones and healthcare executive Rick Jackson for a gubernatorial nominee. In Alabama, both parties will finalize nominations for U.S. Senate, among other offices. In Miami, Eben Brown, Fox News.
6: In Alaska, a candidate's been removed from next month's Senate primary ballot. He's a retired teacher named Dan J. Sullivan, challenging incumbent Republican Senator Dan S. Sullivan. The state's elections director says that its attempt to confuse or mislead voters, perhaps helping Sullivan's opponents, so not a good faith effort trying to win. Now, a former police officer in Kentucky who's in trouble with the law for what he's accused of doing on the job.
22: Officer Nathan Stotts resigned last week. He's now charged with shooting 27-year-old Martin Nitzkin Jr. while responding to a report of an assault. Stotts' body cam shows him walking toward Nitzkin, gun in hand, then shooting the naked man after he ignored his orders to stop moving toward him. The police department says it is cooperating with all agencies reviewing the shooting. Gary Baumgarten,
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3: There's a Federal Reserve meeting today and tomorrow to assess the economy and rising inflation. The first meeting for new Fed Chair Kevin Warsh, the president's pick to replace Jerome Powell, who faced a lot of Trump criticism for not cutting interest rates enough. But no rate cuts expected when this meeting ends. On Wall Street, stock futures are mixed the day after big gains and a Dow record high. I'm Dave Anthony. This is Fox News.
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4: We are at 6:05 on your Tuesday morning. Good morning to you. I'm John Simney in the MNC News Center. Laura has the morning off here on this Tuesday, June the 16th, 2026. Your news continues now with our top local stories on Michiana Mornings. The jury trial for an Elkhart County man who's accused of running over children and trying to strike police officers has now been delayed.
10: 37-year-old Jamarius Bryant faces attempted murder and resisting law enforcement charges tied to a stolen vehicle pursuit in October of 2025. The Goshen News says investigators say Bryant hit two children in an alley near a school bus stop before later leading authorities on another chase in Marshall County. Bryant's trial has been moved from July to November 16th. A status conference is set for September. Alyssa Foster, MNC News.
4: An Elkhart murder case is moving forward despite the defendant refusing to appear in court for a fourth straight time. 20-year-old Christopher Yotter is charged with the April last year murder of Douglas Morgan in downtown Elkhart. Yotter's attorney says there is evidence to explore an insanity defense despite previous evaluations that found him competent to stand trial. The Goshen News says the judge has now ordered two doctors to conduct insanity evaluations. Yotter's jury trial remains scheduled for late in October. And Indiana crime victims and at-risk youth are getting $57 million of a lifeline.
11: The Indiana Criminal Justice Institute announced a grant investment to strengthen juvenile systems and support crime victims. Nearly $50 million will aid over 160 victim support groups providing emergency shelter and counseling. The cash injection comes at a very critical time as federal funding for victim services recently dropped by 30%. State officials are urging local groups to partner up to stretch every dollar. Jeanette Cruz, Network Indiana.
9: 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Traffic update.
4: So far, no crashes to slow you down. We have the major closures of State Road 23 southwest of South Bend, the bypass to North Liberty, and then 119 also shut down today. They're repaving the entire stretch from Goshen all the way down to south of Wakarusa. So major restrictions on that, including full-on closures. Let's check out more construction around South Bend in the area with 95.3 MNC's Victor Garcia.
12: In South Bend, there are lane and shoulder closures on Cleveland Road across from Martell Electric to excavate and inspect a gas pipeline. North Francis is closed at an address in the 900 block for water and sewer tap work. Detour with Howard, North Notre Dame, and Corby. And State Road 23 is closed for pipe and structure replacements between Wolf Street and North Liberty and Olive Street Locust Road in South Bend. Detour with 2031, 31, and State Road 4. If you see a crash or a backup, call or text us at 574-2595-953.
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9: Now, from the Glass Doctor of Indiana Weather Center, here's your Storm Alert weather forecast.
13: Partly sunny skies today. We do have a chance of a few scattered showers and thunderstorms. A couple of those storms could be strong this afternoon. High temperatures at 73. A few showers and storms this evening, and then overnight, just partly cloudy skies. We drop down to 56. And then for tomorrow, partly sunny, scattered showers and thunderstorms, severe storms possible in the evening with a high of 74. I'm Chief Meteorologist Carrie Pujol.
4: We are sitting at 59 degrees, a partly cloudy sky outside the 95.3 MNC studios. 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
4: 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Oil prices still higher compared to before the U.S. launched strikes against Iran earlier this year. While oil industry analyst Trilby Lundberg with Lundberg Survey says prices are starting to fall.
1: The price is down 34 cents with a new average of $4.24. Most of it from lower crude oil prices, but helped also by higher gasoline stocks here in the U.S.
4: We're doing better than that as far as the average price in the South Bend area. It's sitting at $3.36 a gallon, according to Gas Buddy. New this morning on MNC, Indiana Congressman Rudy Yockum and Illinois Congressman Brad Schneider have introduced what they call the Concrete Pump Tax Fairness Act.
2: Legislation would eliminate the current fuel tax on mobile concrete boom pumps, replacing it with a mileage-based user fee. Supporters argue the current system unfairly penalizes operators because the trucks consume heavy amounts of fuel while stationary on construction sites. Under the new plan, all tax revenue would be directed into the Highway Trust Fund to support national infrastructure. Brian Ford, MNC News.
4: MNC News Time, 6:11. One person was hurt in a two-vehicle crash in Cass County. It happened on Saturday night at M40 in Teasdale Lake Street in Porter Township. Investigators say a 20-year-old Constantine man failed to stop at a stop sign and got into the intersection where his vehicle tangled with a southbound vehicle. A 25-year-old Colorado man was taken to Elkhart General Hospital with injuries. And changes are coming next year to Michigan's Blue Cross mental health benefit.
7: Blue Cross Blue Shield of Michigan is the largest insurer in the state, and patients they cover will lose access to limited licensed health professionals that serve in private practice, effective March 1st. Blue Cross says the decision ensures quality of care and aligns with its other products, according to

0: An accusation Blue Cross disagrees with. They say the new billing policy will require new therapists to train in a hospital toward their full license. Tommy Lee, MNC News.
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4: I have been taking Sweetamine now with my mom and my daughter since I met a gentleman by the name of Dr. Joel Brind, who is a scientist. He has his doctorate in endocrinology and immunology, and he basically is someone who truly wants to change people's experience so that they don't have the inflammation in their bodies, which he says is truly the procuring cause of so many diseases that we see and we experience. Glycine is what he found out to be missing in people's diet. And glycine is an amino acid that we're supposed to have 10 grams a day in order to stave off some of these issues like inflammation that cause arthritis, organ failure, even some cancers and diabetes. Glycine is something that you need 10 grams of a day, but research shows that we only get 2 grams a day. So what do you do? Well, he did what any scientist does. He did years of experimentation and understanding of what that was and found a way to get glycine in its most natural form into a little tiny packet that you put into your tea or coffee or yogurt or whatever you want. It has a sweet taste to it. That's the Sweetamine, I think, which is, Sweetamine is actually the name for glycine in the old Greek or something. So, but it's also sweet. He has a natural sweetener in there, and it's actually lovely. And we all look forward to having it at night now. And what it does is it takes out the feeling of achiness in your body too. 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Sweetamine is available in a starter box. 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
1: Just after 6:15 now, U.S. Customs and Border Protection officials have announced the results of Operation Winner's Circle. It was a 5-day blitz that targeted counterfeit tournament FIFA World Cup merchandise. Officers intercepted 18 different shipments arriving from Hong Kong, seizing nearly 1,600 fake jerseys, shirts, and beanies. And police in Boston are searching for thieves who held up a lemonade stand being manned by a couple of kids. And the thieves may be children themselves.
5: There's two innocent little kids just trying to make some slush money, and they have to be fear for their life. It's horrific. It's horrific. I have no other words.
1: That's the victim's mother. Officials say the siblings, an 11-year-old girl and her 12-year-old brother, were selling lemonade in South Boston when another pair of kids walked by several times, and then they walked up, showed a gun, and took a cash box with about $50 inside. David Burns, the father of the victims.
6: Boston police have been doing a great job. They're definitely on it. They're trying to see whatever surveillance and just trying to take the next steps in order to catch the two individuals that were involved with this.
1: Suspects are described as two boys, one about 14, the other about age 11. News This Hour, brought to you by your Dream Sunroom.

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0: And getting around town, pretty easy if you're on the toll road or headed in that area. We have no problems here in Michiana, and no problems to the west, and no problems to the east. Same could be said for the bypass. City Street, South Bend right now. Traffic up moderate on Sample Street at Main and Michigan, and that's really our only busy or tight section that we can see so far. Even the LaSalle Avenue corridor looks like traffic is getting through without issue. No problems on Lincoln Way connecting it from South Bend to Mishawaka, Capitol Avenue. Your busiest intersection right now, southbound on the approach to Jefferson. Osceola looks good and clean. Same goes with Elkhart City. Napanee Street, a little bit of slowing at Lexington and Indiana Avenue southbound, but otherwise doing pretty good right now. And traffic also still moderate in the city of Goshen. Pike is busy at Indiana Avenue, both directions of travel. I believe there's construction happening in that area, so you can expect some on and off slowdowns. We're also slow eastbound and southbound at the intersection of Pike and 3rd. And then a reminder, 119 completely shut down from just east of Stairwell 15 all the way down to south of Wakarusa. Anything in your path, text in 574-2595-953. 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
1: Now, from the Glass Doctor of Indiana Weather Center, here's your Storm Alert weather forecast.
2: Partly sunny skies today. We do have a chance of a few scattered showers and thunderstorms. A couple of those storms could be strong this afternoon. High temperatures at 73. A few showers and storms this evening, and then overnight, just partly cloudy skies. We drop down to 56. And then for tomorrow, partly sunny, scattered showers and thunderstorms, severe storms possible in the evening with a high of 74. I'm Chief Meteorologist Carrie Pujol.
0: Waking up to a partly cloudy sky. Looks nice outside. Feels nice, too. Temperature just 59 here at MNC. 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Coming up next here on Michiana Mornings, the very latest after 3 Michigan children were spotted alone, locked up in a hot car. MNC News Time, 620.
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3: 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The dad who has everything, give him something he doesn't have. 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
3: Love Bill and the gang at Impress. I really do. We are frequent flyers there as of the past couple of years. MNC News Time now, 6:23. All right, back to the news watch now. Three children have been hospitalized after a passerby spotted them inside a sweltering vehicle in Michigan.
5: Police say a passerby spotted three children inside a car in Redford during the heat, calling 911 right away. The three small children were rescued and hospitalized where they were stabilized. Detectives say they found the children's two mothers in a shopping center. They were arrested and charged with child neglect. The children have fully recovered. Temperatures inside a parked car can soar by nearly 20 degrees in just 10 minutes, rapidly reaching life-threatening levels. Deborah Valentine, Fox News.
3: 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Yesterday, we asked, with the World Cup underway, is it soccer or is it football? And here are the results, and I thought this would actually be a little bit higher. Only 66% said it's soccer. 33% said football. I thought for sure we'd be in the 80 or 90% range for folks saying it was soccer. I voted soccer. Laura voted football. So that's how it shook out here on the morning show. And today's question, do you believe the U.S.-Iran peace deal will actually be signed on Friday? Can you believe it? All right, take the daily poll, 95.3MNC.com. 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And coming up next, traffic, weather, and low gas prices. MNC News Time, 6:24.

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4: Bypass is good. The toll road good. Downtown South Bend. A little bit of traffic hitting right now. Sample Street at Chapin and Prairie and Maine and Michigan. But able to get through without any extra travel time. A little bit congested right now. The LaSalle Avenue corridor off of Main Street. Getting there is okay. Then once you're there, it's you and a bunch of other cars. Don't forget the Colfax Avenue bridge is shut down. Lincoln Way still good between South Bend and Mishawaka and Osceola. Capitol Avenue traffic flowing smoothly right now between the toll road and the bypass. Though we are busy southbound at Day Road and southbound at Jefferson Road. In Elkhart County, nothing out of the ordinary, though we do have extra slowing happening right now. Division Street in Bristol. Railroad tracks to Industrial Drive. Forecast calling for, well, storms later on, but partly sunny in the meantime. Today's high up to 76 degrees.
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5: 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And in Niles, 403 at the Murphy USA on South 11th. 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
4: From the Fox Business Network, let's check out Dow Futures right now. And things are a bit mixed on Wall Street. The Dow up by 54 points, and the NASDAQ's in the green. That's up by 34.5. Your S&P 500 futures dropping this hour. Down right now, 1.25 points.
6: 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I'm Eric Pfeiffer with the latest news in agriculture on Michigan Ag Today.
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6: That's Cleveland Browns great NFL Hall of Fame offensive lineman and Wisconsin meat processor Joe Thomas. And this is why USDA launched the Small Processors Action Plan earlier this month. Undersecretary for Food Safety Mindy Brashears explains why the action plan is necessary.
8: 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And a small plant has less than 500 employees, and our very small plants have less than 10 employees. Over the past several years, we have found research and gathering information that they have some really special needs.
6: Read more at MichiganAgToday.com. I'm Eric Pfeiffer, Michigan Ag Today.
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1: Fox News, I'm Gianna Gelosi. President Trump and Iran's lead negotiator signing an agreement to end the war and reopen the Strait of Hormuz, but the specific terms of the deal have not been released. But
10: we know that the agreement calls for a ceasefire on all fronts, including Lebanon. U.S. officials say Israel will be allowed to respond if attacked by Iran-backed Hezbollah.
1: Fox's Trey Yings. There's set to be a formal signing ceremony in Switzerland Friday, where nearby world leaders are gathering for the G7 on the agenda, meeting with Zelensky of Ukraine about ending the war in his country.
11: It's been 4 years of war now. The president, though, going into this meeting, seemed very optimistic about bringing this war to an end. He said that maybe we can do something. So perhaps that is the momentum he's feeling from the Iran deal. But he seemed optimistic going into this meeting.
1: And that is Fox's Aisha Hosni reporting. 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
1: MNC News Time, 6:32. Good morning. Your Tuesday morning news watch continues here on Michiana Mornings. I'm Sean Sibney of the MNC News Center. And now, more of our top local stories. A new United Way study suggests nearly 29,000 working households in southwestern Michigan can't afford the basics.
2: The new data suggests the nearly 29,000 households in Berrien, Cass, and Van Buren counties were above the federal poverty level in 2024, but couldn't cover the basics. The United Way told WSJM that their data released last week is part of the annual ALICE report, or Asset Limited Income Constrained Employed class. When ALICE households are combined with those living under the poverty line, the number climbs to nearly 45,000 households, roughly 38% of the region. You can learn more at unitedforalice.org. Tommy Lee, MNC News.
1: 6:33 now. And checking crimes in courts, new developments as a South Bend woman has died after she was shot while trying to protect her son during a Facebook Marketplace robbery. 40-year-old Jean Gregg died days after the June 10th shooting on MacArthur Avenue. Police say 18-year-old John Ford tried to rob Gregg's son during a sale of a watch and then opened fire. Ford's charges have now been upgraded to include murder. An Elkhart man is facing multiple felony sex-related charges. Police say 59-year-old Rene Rodriguez was arrested after investigators got a tip involving suspected child sex abuse material linked to local internet activity. Authorities obtained a search warrant for an apartment on Wagner Avenue and then seized all his electronic devices. He's now being held in the Elkhart County Jail on a $100,000 bond. Troopers issued 75 traffic tickets and 114 warnings during a weekend Wolfpack patrol in South Bend. They also made 9 OWI arrests, 26 drug arrests, and 3 warrant arrests and arrested or cited 15 others for driving while suspended. And in a separate operation this past weekend, state police and the Pokagon Band of Potawatomi police discovered a human trafficking victim while investigating suspected prostitution. New this morning on MNC, search operations on the Great Lakes are getting new tools aimed at making underwater recovery work safer for crews.
3: Great Lakes Search and Rescue in Michigan has been awarded a $10,000 grant from Sonar Equipment in Minneapolis to buy forward-looking sonar gear it calls a game changer for protecting search divers. The technology helps crews locate remains in the Great Lakes without sending divers into risky, low-visibility waters. Laura Smith, MNC News.
1: The equipment will be used in future missing persons searches across the Great Lakes. The city of Benton Harbor is now waiving the late fees on water bills.
4: During a recent Public Safety and Public Works Committee meeting, Mayor Pro Tem Shaquille Turner read a resolution about the volume of complaints from customers. WSJM reports that bills have been arriving late, cycles have been inconsistent, there have been delays in customer service response, and shutoff notices are being issued shortly after bills are delivered. Turner says the additional fees should be suspended so the city can deliver relief. Despite some pushback from some of the membership, Victor Garcia, MNC News.
1: And an update now, the full commission has voted, they have voted to go ahead and temporarily waive late fees. MNC News Time now, 6:35.
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1: We talked a lot about it today because there's that many backups, but just a heads up, in case you're not aware, there is construction happening on US 33, both north and south of the city of Goshen. Northbound, we have slowdowns right now, southbound, right around the area of Oxbow Park, and then also at Peddler's Village Road, also at Green Road and at Basher Road, and then as you're around the bend and 33 turns into Pike Street, slow go right now, Indiana Avenue, both directions of travel, and it seems like we're always slow, and we are right now, especially southbound and eastbound at Pike and 3rd. 3rd Street or Main Street or State Road 15, whichever you like to call it, because people call it all three. A little bit slow go right now, southbound at Plymouth Avenue. And where Plymouth turns into State Road 119, just a little bit west of that intersection, that's all closed off. They are repaving all the way from Goshen to south of Wakarusa. The entire stretch, and much of it is shut down, so you'll have to find an ultra route if you take that. Slow go on Goshen's south side right now, Kircher at 15, and then 33. Once again, we got brake lights mixed both north and southbound College Avenue to Kircher Road. A little bit south of there is US 6. I'll remind you once again, there is construction happening in a couple of different junctures there, 6 and 15, and then also 6 at 33. 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
5: Now, from the Glass Doctor of Indiana Weather Center, here's your Storm Alert weather forecast.
6: Partly sunny skies today. We do have a chance of a few scattered showers and thunderstorms. A couple of those storms could be strong this afternoon. High temperatures at 73. A few showers and storms this evening, and then overnight, just partly cloudy skies. We drop down to 56. And then for tomorrow, partly sunny, scattered showers and thunderstorms, severe storms possible in the evening with a high of 74. I'm Chief Meteorologist Carrie Pujol.
1: A partly cloudy sky. What we're waking up to, and our temperature is holding at 59 degrees at the MNC studios. 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Coming up in 2 minutes on Michiana Mornings, it's primary day in several states across the nation. We'll run down some of the races. 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
3: The main thing is that Iran will not have a nuclear weapon. They fully agreed to that with strong policing powers.
2: In France for the G7 summit, President Trump talking about the new peace agreement with Iran. The Memorandum of Understanding said to open the Strait of Hormuz and extend the shaky ceasefire for 2 months for more nuclear talks. The memo also said to extend the shaky ceasefire to reopen the Strait of Hormuz.
3: It's open now, but it opens completely. We'll have all the mines knocked out for the most part. We have a lot of lanes right now already.
2: All right. And there's mixed reaction. Of course, for Indiana Republican Senator Jim Banks from Indiana says the world owes it to the president for stopping Tehran from obtaining a nuke.
4: They should bring out a giant belated happy birthday cake at the G7 and thank President Trump in front of the whole world media for what he's done to save Europe once again.
2: The finalized agreement will be signed in Switzerland on Friday. Checking out Michiana's election headquarters today, you can expect some primary results tonight.
5: This Tuesday is primary day again. Party voters in Oklahoma will pick nominees for governor and U.S. Senate. Incumbent Republican Senator Alan Armstrong, appointed when Mark Wayne Mullen joined the Trump administration, is barred by state law for running for the seat. California holds a special primary for nominees to fill the seat left vacant this term by the resignation of Eric Swalwell. If no one receives 50%, the full election will be in August. D.C. voters hold a primary for an open mayor seat as Mayor Muriel Bowser isn't seeking another term. Both Alabama and Georgia hold primary runoffs on Tuesday. Both states have ongoing contests for U.S. Senate, among others. Eben Brown, Fox News.
2: Today, my wife and I joined Donald Trump's hit list. That statement from California Governor Gavin Newsom, when a video post on X says the Department of Justice is investigating him and his wife.
6: Donald Trump isn't just coming after me because of my mean tweets. He's coming after me because I'm considering running for president. Because he hates that I've consistently called him out over and over again for his lies and deceit.
2: Well, sources familiar with the matter say investigators in California have been checking into Newsom's wife's taxes that began in 2025. And a ticker tape parade is set for Thursday for the NBA champion New York Knicks. Mayor Zoran Mamdani says the city is taking every precaution to make sure that the parade is safe and avoid the violence that happened after games 4 and 5.
7: There were a select number of New Yorkers who celebrated in a way that was frankly unacceptable. It was not celebration. It was an excuse, whether it be to attack someone around them or to be violent, even towards our police officers.
2: Mamdani says the parade could be the largest in New York history. Well, coming up in 2 minutes, we'll check out top trending stories plus your 5-day forecast. MNC News Time, 6:43.
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8: Now, your top trending stories.
2: Indiana Democratic Congressman Andre Carson has now proposed a bill to make sure children can access food during the summer. Carson introduced what he calls the Summer Meals for Kids Act to make sure every state opts into the Summer Electronic Benefits Transfer Program. He says an estimated 650,000 children in Indiana are expected to miss out on summer meals this year after the state opted out of summer EBT. And speaking of food, if you have macaroni and cheese in your house, you might want to check the packaging.
1: More than 525,000 packages of Park Street Deli macaroni and cheese sold at Aldi stores nationwide are being recalled because they may contain undeclared soy lecithin, an ingredient that can trigger allergic reactions in people with soy sensitivities. The FDA has classified the recall as Class 2, meaning health risks are considered temporary or medically reversible. Customers are being urged not to eat the product and to return it to Aldi for a full refund. Ted Lindner, Fox News.
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2: Pleasant conditions regarding traffic this morning with no crashes to behold, and that includes the bypass and the toll road, at least so far. Let's check out construction around the South Bend area. 95.3 MNC's Victor Garcia.
11: In South Bend, watch for a full closure in the 1600 block of Sibley Avenue. Detour using College. The south end of the intersection of North Brookfield Street and Ruppel Street is closed for water service line work. Detour with Ruppel, Johnson, and Longley. 26th Street is closed for milling and repaving between East Colfax Avenue and Jefferson Boulevard. And in Goshen, College Avenue is closed from US 33 to Century Drive. If you see a crash or a backup, call or text us at 574-2595-953.
8: Now, from the Glass Doctor of Indiana Weather Center, here's your Storm Alert weather forecast.
12: Partly sunny skies today. We do have a chance of a few scattered showers and thunderstorms. A couple of those storms could be strong this afternoon. High temperatures at 73. A few showers and storms this evening, and then overnight, just partly cloudy skies. We drop down to 56. And then for tomorrow, partly sunny, scattered showers and thunderstorms, severe storms possible in the evening with a high of 74. I'm Chief Meteorologist Carrie Pujol.
2: We will certainly be on the Weather Watch tomorrow evening. Currently, it's partly cloudy. We're past the 60 mark now outside the 95.3 MNC studios. And checking sports this morning in baseball, the Cubs edged out the Rockies yesterday evening 5-4, and it was the Tigers over the Astros 9-3. Cards shut out the Padres 3-0. Meantime, the Reds whomped the Mets 12-0. And with more sports once again, here's Victor.
11: The Indiana Fever have won 4 of their last 5 games and 3 games in a row. They took down the Connecticut Sun 85-75 on Saturday, anchored by 25 points from Caitlin Clark. Kelsey Mitchell had 19 points, Aaliyah Boston had 13 points with 11 rebounds, and Sophie Cunningham had 11 points. Indiana will return home to face the Toronto Tempo on Tuesday. The South Bend Cubs hit the road to start a week-long series taking on the Fort Wayne Tin Caps. The Cubs are back at Four Winds Field on June 23rd. The world of IndyCar racing is in mourning today. The part owner of Dreyer and Reinbold Racing, Dennis Reinbold, has passed away. Reinbold had helped form the racing team. He was 65 years old. And the World Cup is underway, and for some fans, the biggest number isn't on the scoreboard. It's on the receipt at the concession stand.
13: The soccer is world class, and apparently so are the concession prices. Fans at Friday night's U.S.-Paraguay match in Los Angeles reported paying more than $22 for a beer, nearly $20 for a burrito, and around $11 for churro bites. Nobody expected stadium food to be cheap, but the prices have quickly become part of the World Cup conversation, with photos of concession receipts making the rounds online. And with matches still to come across North America, fans may want to budget accordingly. After all, it doesn't take much to turn a couple of drinks, a snack, and a souvenir into a $100 pit stop. And don't even get me started on the jerseys. Matt Murphy, Fox News.
11: That's your sports. Victor Garcia, MNC News.
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2: Coming up on 53 minutes past the hour, it's time to check out Impress Jewelry Creations, creating beautiful pieces for the moments that will last a lifetime. It's also time now for the good news of the day. The city of Buchanan is looking for volunteers to help build a new playground.
18: The city invites residents to help build about $100,000 worth of new equipment for the Catherine Park Playground. No experience is needed, and about 30 volunteers age 16 and up would help the city save money on the installation cost. WSJM reports the park was originally built thanks to the efforts of former resident Catherine Kingery back in 1925. So the new equipment is a great way for the city to celebrate the park's centennial. The build event is planned for June 23rd and 24th at the park on Moccasin Street. Lunch, water, and snacks will be provided. Tommy Lee, MNC News.
2: Well, the old saying is that cats have 9 lives, but a rescue beagle's managed to escape danger a second and a third time.
19: The headlines declared rescue beagle dies in alligator attack. The beagle named Omelette was one of 1,500 beagles rescued and rehomed from the controversial Wisconsin breeder Ridgeland Farms. But then Omelette escaped his new owner's fence in Florida. And 100 feet away in a canal, the gruesome furry find of brown and white remains of an alligator attack. But wait, Big Dog Ranch Rescue in Loxahatchee says Omelette has been saved again, scooped up running through traffic Wednesday night, explaining beagles' coloring may look alike, but the real Omelette is alive and well back at the rescue ranch, now fitted with a Fi, a GPS dog collar. Therese Crowley, Fox News.
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2: We are on the dawn of rush hour number one, and so far so good in downtown South Bend. Traffic just moderate right now on Sample Street at Chapin and Prairie, also at Main and Michigan. If you're driving on Michigan Street, easy at Monroe. Usually it's backed up a little bit by now, but today it's okay. A little slowdown by Wayne Street, and as you're entering that section of MLK Jr. Boulevard, busy by the Century Center, and also up at the LaSalle Avenue corridor. A reminder that Main Street in downtown South Bend, that is completely shut down now. Colfax to LaSalle, and then also LaSalle to Marion. However, LaSalle Avenue has remained open. So there's two different construction projects happening there. One of them between LaSalle and Colfax, and then the other LaSalle northbound. And but LaSalle Avenue, you can get through that. However, just a heads up, it's really tight. Traffic is really tight there. More so a little bit from now, I'd say like next hour, an hour from now. Right now, it still will take you a couple extra minutes to get through all of that. Rest of South Bend looks good. I will tell you this, we have a very busy intersection right now. It's the one at Jefferson and Ironwood, all four directions. Traffic is backed up currently. Anything in your path, you can text into us at 574-2595-953. Weather may bump in the night. Tonight, maybe even tomorrow night, a little bit worse. So here's the forecast as it stacks up right now. We're going to start out partly sunny. Things will be quiet throughout the day. And then we get toward late afternoon and this evening. That's where your chances for showers and thunderstorms begin to develop. Some could possibly be strong, maybe severe, but we have a better shot of that actually tomorrow. Showers likely for your Wednesday, possibly a thunderstorm, partly sunny otherwise. And then tomorrow night, possible severe weather coming through Michiana yet again. And I know everyone's going to be on guard, especially after last week. What will happen? Don't know yet. How strong will it be? Don't know yet. Will we watch? You bet we will. Thursday, 30% chance for showers early, partly sunny, high 74. And then the weekend shaping up to be nice so far. Friday, sunny, 75. Saturday, sunshine, and 77 degrees. We're starting you out right now with partly cloudy skies. Temperature's been hanging at 59 at the 95.3 MNC studios. 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
4: The Iranian Parliament Speaker has officially signed the U.S. deal to end this conflict. J.D. Vance has been all over the airwaves, and in spite of what the legacy media mob and other people have been saying, he said in no uncertain terms that there are no funds that will be released to Iran in exchange for signing an agreement in this particular case. He said it to George Stephanopoulos. There's been no money released, and that is not going to change. That is an important point. And the vice president then went on from there. Now, if we see Iranians making, for example, taking action to eliminate their stockpile of enriched uranium, which this deal will call for, then yes, sanctions relief will follow.
3: From coast to coast, from sea to shining sea, it's the Sean Hannity Show.
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5: The Iran deal is a big deal at the G7 summit. I'm Dave Anthony, Fox News.
6: They will not develop, purchase, buy, or any other thing. They're not going to acquire a nuclear weapon. If they do, all hell will rain down on them.
5: President Trump, a short time ago, sitting next to the Emir of Qatar at the summit in France.
6: Because they were really on the line. They were in the front line. They were being shot at just about as much as anybody, but you were a lot closer.
5: The president says the memorandum of understanding with Iran that will be finalized Friday will have shipping fully flowing again through the Strait of Hormuz while nuclear negotiations continue. And the president insists,
6: no, we're not investing any money. We have the right to if we want, but we're not investing any money. We didn't pay for it like Obama did. He paid.
5: Referencing the 2015 Iran nuclear deal he canceled during the first Trump administration, but there are questions about what Iran gets financially, with details still not released.
7: The only economic benefit that Iran would see from the U.S. is lifting of the sanctions.
5: Fox's Aisha Hosni monitoring the summit from Geneva.
7: We're eager to see this text because that might be included in this text, but right now, according to the vice president and U.S. officials, it sounds like that money is coming from the Gulf. Gulf allies will put that fund together, $300 billion. We don't know if it's up front over the course of time.
5: Russia's war in Ukraine, also a big topic at the G7 summit. The Air Force will try to figure out why a B-52 bomber went down in a fiery crash right after takeoff in California, killing all 8 people on board. There are primaries or runoffs in 3 states today, Alabama and Oklahoma and Georgia, where the polls are just opening. Same in Washington, D.C., where they're voting for mayor.
8: Former council member Kenya McDuffie, council member and Democratic Socialist Janice Lewis-George, they're the front runners in the Democratic primary, which all but assures them a general election win in this heavily Democratic city. One of the major issues splitting the two, addressing teen takeovers.
5: That's Fox's Rich Edson. 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
5: Well, back to President Trump, who is now having a working lunch with G7 and Middle East leaders in France. He also said this.
6: No, I'm not happy with the way Israel has handled themselves with Lebanon and with Hezbollah.
5: Now, Israel's conducted deadly attacks targeting Hezbollah in Lebanon, which, of course, Hezbollah's been sending rockets and missiles into Israel. Iran's making that conflict a big issue in the deal with the U.S.
10: Iranian state television quotes Foreign Minister Abbas Araghchi as saying the end of the war with the United States includes the end of Israel's occupation of Lebanon. Israeli forces have been present in the south of Lebanon to stop Hezbollah militants attacking Israel. Araghchi warns if Israeli troops don't go back home, it would violate Iran's agreement. agreement with the United States. Israel's defense minister, though, has said his military intends to stay in Lebanon indefinitely. The full text of the deal has yet to be publicly released. It's due to be officially signed in a ceremony on Friday. Jonathan Savage, Fox News.
5: The FBI has five people in custody while investigating at least 18 others in an alleged plot to target that UFC Freedom 250 event that was at the White House Sunday night. It was uncovered and disrupted ahead of time, and the president called the event spectacular. It's back to court this morning for an accused killer.
11: Luigi Mangione is expected in New York State Court for a status hearing ahead of his trial for the murder of Brian Thompson, the United Healthcare CEO he is accused of killing in 2024. Mangione has pleaded not guilty to charges including second-degree murder, stalking, and multiple firearms offenses. The hearing may give a better idea of whether attorneys on both sides are on track to go to trial in September. Mangione has also pleaded not guilty to federal charges in the shooting. The federal trial has been delayed until next year. In New York City, Tanya J. Powers, Fox News.
5: On Wall Street, as oil prices drop another 3%, stock futures are mixed the day after a big market surge lifted the Dow to a record high. I'm Dave Anthony, and this is Fox News.
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2: Good morning to you. 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Welcome to Tuesday. I'm John Simney in the MNC News Center. Here it is on this June the 16th, 2026. Your news continues now with our top local stories on Michiana Mornings. An Elkhart murder case is moving forward despite the defendant refusing to appear in court for a fourth straight time.
12: 20-year-old Christopher Yotter is charged in the April 2025 murder of Douglas Morgan in downtown Elkhart. Yotter's attorney says there is evidence to explore an insanity defense, despite previous evaluations finding him competent to stand trial. The Goshen News says a judge has now ordered two doctors to conduct insanity evaluations. Yotter's jury trial remains scheduled for October 19th, with a status hearing set for September. Alyssa Foster, MNC News.
2: The jury trial for an Elkhart County man who's accused of running over children and trying to strike police officers has been delayed. 37-year-old Jamarius Bryant faces attempted murder and resisting law enforcement counts tied to a stolen vehicle pursuit that happened back in October. Investigators say Bryant hit two kids in an alley near a school bus stop before later leading authorities on another chase in Marshall County. Bryant's trials now move from July to the middle of November. And Indiana crime victims and at-risk youth are getting a $57 million lifeline.
13: The Indiana Criminal Justice Institute announced a grant investment to strengthen juvenile systems and support crime victims. Nearly $50 million will aid over 160 victim support groups providing emergency shelter and counseling. The cash injection comes at a very critical time as federal funding for victim services recently dropped by 30%. State officials are urging local groups to partner up to stretch every dollar. Jeanette Cruz, Network Indiana.
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2: Rush hour number one is beholding on us. And downtown South Bend, Sample Street busy at Main, Michigan, Chapin, and Prairie. Monroe at Michigan also busy. Same as the Western Avenue corridor, especially right around Chapin Street. If you're driving on, LaSalle Avenue, it's busiest between Main and Chapin. And Main and Chapin. Just a heads up about Main Street, though. That is shut down. Two different spots, LaSalle to Colfax, but also LaSalle to Marion Street. So both north and south of that intersection with LaSalle. And LaSalle is open at the intersection, but Main Street is not in either direction now. So you will have to work yourself around that for yourself. One other note for you, and this is southwest of the downtown area on Lincoln Way. Slow go at Bendix Drive, especially headed toward the airport. Don't forget, 23 shut down south of the bypass. Between South Bend and North Liberty, you have to take an alternate route. Everyone's suggesting State Road 4 and U.S. 31. In Elkhart County, slowest spot on the map right now is actually in Bristol, along Division Street, southbound railroad tracks to Industrial Drive. Everything else is looking good so far. And let's check out southwestern Michigan roads and check out especially that area of U.S. 12 that's under construction. We got a little bit of slowing happening right now between Adamsville Road and the M205 roundabout. It's pretty minor, though, at this point. I don't even think you'll need extra time to get through it, but flaggers will be showing up before too long to kind of help you through that. Anything in your path, you can text in 574-2595-953. 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Hire Hensley.
14: Now, from the Glass Doctor of Indiana Weather Center, here's your Storm Alert weather forecast.
15: Partly sunny skies today. We do have a chance of a few scattered showers and thunderstorms. A couple of those storms could be strong this afternoon. High temperatures at 73. A few showers and storms this evening, and then overnight, just partly cloudy skies. We drop down to 56. And then for tomorrow, partly sunny, scattered showers and thunderstorms, severe storms possible in the evening with a high of 74. I'm Chief Meteorologist Carrie Pujol.
2: Waking up with a little bit of a breeze out there. We got some clouds. We got some sun. Temperatures now at the 60 point here at the 95.3 MNC studios. And coming up next here on Michiana Mornings, what's up or down with your gas prices today? 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
3: 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Oil prices continue to fall from their recent peaks, though they're still higher compared to before the U.S. strikes on Iran. Oil industry analyst Trilby Lundberg with the Lundberg Survey is hopeful prices won't climb back up.
4: It may end up to be the peak for the whole year, depending on whether the agreement to end the Iran war and the full opening of the Strait of Hormuz is actually imminent.
3: And so far, all indications are it's imminent, with prices steady this morning, though. The average price of gas in the South Bend area right now is $3.36 a gallon, according to Gas Buddy, and that's virtually unchanged from yesterday. A 79-year-old woman was injured in a crash in Cass County. This happened around 1:30 Saturday afternoon at M60 and Daly Road. Investigators say the woman was trying to enter 60 when her vehicle was hit by a westbound vehicle driven by a 31-year-old woman from New Carlisle. The victim was taken to Corwell Health Lakeland Hospital for treatment. Checking out Michiana's election headquarters today, Indiana Republicans are preparing for a contested Secretary of State convention vote later on this week.
5: Delegates have a long history of defying party leaders, and that independent streak could play a role again. Incumbent Diego Morales faces a challenge from Max Engling, who has the backing of U.S. Senator Jim Banks. Political observers say the outcome could take multiple ballots after a decisive

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0: MNC News Time, 7:15. A former school bus driver has been arrested for driving a school bus with children while intoxicated. The investigation revealed that Micah McLean had consumed alcohol before operating the bus in Hendricks County, Indiana. McLean was observed disregarding traffic signs, driving erratically, and speeding. He now faces multiple charges. And a Florida man's now suing several law enforcement departments after a wrongful arrest that was prompted by AI. Robert Dillon was arrested at his home in Lee County, Florida in 2024 after an incident hundreds of miles away in Jacksonville Beach where somebody tried to lure a child at a restaurant. An investigator submitted surveillance photos to an AI tool and it came back with a 93% match to Dillon.
5: The detective was very adamant that he was looking at my mugshot. And he was positive that it was me. And of course, I told him I'm 100% positive it's not. I've never been to Jacksonville.
0: Well, the charges were dropped last year, but Dillon says it took about a year to get his record all cleaned up. 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
1: 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Traffic update.
0: I'm pretty peaceful around town so far this morning with no crashes to report. And the only kind of slowdowns we have are all in construction zones. Let's check out some of those areas where there's cones and barricades around South Bend. 95.3 MNC's Victor Garcia.
6: In South Bend, westbound traffic is diverted on West Washington Street in South Bend for storm drain work. You'll go north on College, then west on Orange to Olive Street.

0: Milling and paving work on Ireland Road has major delays between Ironwood Drive and Miami Street. Ireland will remain open, but plan an alternate route. And utility crews are conducting electrical work on North Bendix just south of Boland Drive. Expect a southbound lane closure and flaggers. If you see a crash or a backup, call or text us at 574-2595-953.
1: Now, from the Glass Doctor of Indiana Weather Center, here's your Storm Alert weather forecast.
2: Partly sunny skies today. We do have a chance of a few scattered showers and thunderstorms. A couple of those storms could be strong this afternoon. High temperatures at 73. A few showers and storms this evening, and then overnight, just partly cloudy skies. We drop down to 56. And then for tomorrow, partly sunny, scattered showers and thunderstorms, severe storms possible in the evening with a high of 74. I'm Chief Meteorologist Carrie Pujo.
3: We'll have our weather eye out for tomorrow evening. That is for certain, especially after last week. Right now, it's nice and peaceful outside. Temperature 61 here at MNC. 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It happens. Hire Hensley. Coming up next on Michiana Mornings, budget talks in Michigan are nearing a standoff. 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
3: 7:22 on your Tuesday morning, and back to the News Watch now as budget talks in Michigan have neared a standoff that could reshape how state funding is handled heading into next year. Michigan House Speaker Matt Hall's warning he could block final budget action unless Senate Democrats move on Republican priorities, floating a 4-month continuing resolution instead. The proposal comes as schools face renewed uncertainty over funding deadlines, with district leaders warning staffing and program decisions could be delayed. Now, the very latest after Tennessee authorities found a missing Indiana Festival attendee and then reunited him with family.
10: An Indiana man reported missing while attending the Bonnaroo Music and Arts Festival in Tennessee has been found safe. Fox 59 reports Nashville police say 28-year-old Trevor Lines disappeared after leaving a rental home where he was staying with friends. Authorities tracked his vehicle through license plate reader alerts in the Nashville area. Police found Lines in his car Saturday evening morning and say he is being reunited with his family. No further details were released.
3: That is Joe Ullery reporting. And as the U.S. military celebrates its birthday, it's taking steps to stay on top of an ever-changing landscape.
11: Securing America.
12: The U.S. Army just celebrated its 251st birthday. And in a series of social media videos, Lieutenant Colonel Jeffrey Tolbert, the spokesman for Army Secretary Sean Driscoll, outlined strategies for the Army moving forward.
13: We're moving the Army away from slow, process-heavy models and toward partnerships and systems that move at the speed of war.
12: He said the reason is simple.
13: Future wars will not be won by weapons or system that take years to deliver. They will be won by the force that can build, adapt, and sustain faster than its adversaries.
12: Colonel Tolbert said that also includes our allies.
13: Ensuring a common equipment set amongst those we're most likely to fight alongside.
12: The aim is, according to Tolbert, extremely straightforward.
13: This mindset is helping our Army adapt and dominate the battlefield, which is non-negotiable.
12: The original Continental Army was actually formed a little more than a year before the Declaration of Independence was signed. Kevin Uretsky, Fox News.
3: 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It's 7:24.
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3: Just a bit busier in downtown South Bend as rush hour continues on. Let's talk about the south side of the city, though. We got slowness happening right now on Ireland Road between Michigan and Ironwood. Now, don't forget, some of that is under construction. They're doing some repaving there, specifically between Miami and Ironwood, so that could be some of it. But I'm also seeing brake lights both directions of travel right around Fellow Street with a bit of a backup there in the both west and the eastbound lanes of Ireland. So a couple extra minutes needed to get through that. South of there is the bypass, and it's doing good. No problems in South Bend or Mishawaka or getting on into Elkhart County. Some of our slow spots in Elkhart County include Napanee Street at California Road and at Lexington, and then further east of there, County Road 17. Slow go southbound at Bristol, all directions at 120, and then both north and southbound at Beck Drive, southbound at Middlebury Street, and we're busy by the bypass too. In Bristol, the big story this morning, once again, Division Street southbound, railroad tracks to Industrial Drive, nothing but brake lights. And continuing into Goshen, seeing traffic getting a little bit heavier on 33 now. That means slower through that construction zone from Green Road on south to the downtown area. And anything in your path, text in 574-2595-953. Forecast calls for nice weather during the day. We'll have partly sunny skies to start us out, but then changes in the air. More clouds build, chances for rain develop. Later this afternoon, we could see a strong storm or two. Maybe some rain tonight as well. Today's high up to 76. For Wednesday, showers likely, possibly a thunderstorm, and some could be strong to severe. By tomorrow night, we'll be on watch for it. Partly sunny otherwise during the day. Wednesday's high up to 76 as well. By the time Friday rolls around, we start to dry out, and the weekend looks nice so far. And our current temperature right now, 61 degrees at the MNC studios.
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17: I'm Liz Klayman, and this is the Fox Business Report.
18: President Trump says the Strait of Hormuz will open this week. And that has oil prices down 3% in pre-market trading. Stock futures are up across the board after the Dow Jones finished in record territory on Monday. The Fed kicks off a two-day policy meeting later this morning. It's the first meeting with new Fed head Kevin Warsh at the helm. However, no interest rate change is expected. The Wall Street Journal reports hotel owners are rebelling against Marriott's loyalty program. The owners want a bigger slice of the pie from the hotel giant. They want them to revise the rules of its popular Bonvoy loyalty program. And Fanatics is cashing in on a championship 53 years in the making. The company says they've sold more New York Knicks NBA championship merchandise than any previous champion in any sport. That's your Fox Business Report. I'm Frank Lanza, invested in you.
19: Sunshine to start the day today, but clouds are going to be trying to build. I'm Chief Meteorologist Ryan Martin with Hoosier Ag Today's Indiana Farm Forecast. In these clouds, I think we have to allow for some hit-and-miss scattered shower action, especially over northern and central parts of the state. It's not huge or big-time shower action, but we can see a tenth to maybe half an inch through the day today. Coverage about 60% of the state. We will try and clear out overnight, especially after midnight into the first half of tomorrow, but we're also seeing a very strong thunderstorm complex starting to build to our west tomorrow morning and midday. Iowa, southern Minnesota, southern Wisconsin, Illinois, all in line, and that's going to move right into Indiana probably tomorrow night, right on through Thursday morning. I am concerned about some strong to severe weather in there. Heavy rains are also possible. Right now, I'm going to say a half to 1.5 inches at least, 2 inches on the outside possible. Strong thunderstorms, yep, all of it. By the time we get to Thursday afternoon, we're drying down. Friday looks okay. I'm Ryan Martin.
3: And for us, we're looking at 61 degrees right now, shooting up to 76 later on, with chances for rain late day. 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
20: Fox News, I'm Therese Crowley. President Trump in a sideline sit-down with the Emir of Qatar at the G7 summit in France with thanks for fostering the peace deal with Iran.
21: They were tough. They were strong. You know, they are the closest to Iran physically.
20: And dispelling the fake news, saying the U.S. is not investing any money in Iran after claims of a $300 billion investment fund. Fox's Trey Yates.
22: One of those officials explained the deal is performance-based, meaning Iran wouldn't benefit from sanctions relief unless they adhere to their end of the deal. This means the opening of the Strait of Hormuz and entering into detailed discussions to dismantle their nuclear program.
20: Now at the G7, the president says he'll do what he can to end Russia's Ukraine war, saying, I don't like to see 25,000 young people die every week. Fox has learned the FBI foiled an elaborate plot against the UFC Freedom 250 White House event with drones, bombings, and snipers. Five in custody. 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
3: 7:32 on your Tuesday morning. Good morning. I'm Sean Simney in the MNC News Center. Good to be with you, and thank you so much for tuning in to Michiana Mornings as we continue now with more of our top local news stories. A new development says a South Bend woman has died after she was shot while trying to protect her son during a Facebook Marketplace robbery. 40-year-old Jean Gregg died days after the June 10th shooting on MacArthur Avenue. Police say 18-year-old John Ford tried to rob Gregg's son during a watch sale, then opened fire. Ford's charges are now upgraded to murder, attempted murder, and armed robbery. An Elkhart man's facing multiple felony counts after an investigation by the Indiana Internet Crimes Against Children Task Force.
23: Police say 59-year-old Renee Rodriguez was arrested after investigators received a tip involving suspected child sex abuse material linked to local internet activity. Authorities obtained a search warrant for an apartment on Wagner Avenue and seized electronic devices during a search conducted June 9th. Rodriguez is charged with one level 5 felony count and two level 6 felony counts of possession of child sex abuse material. He is being held in the Elkhart County Jail on a $100,000 bond. Heather Starr, MNC News.
3: MNC News time, 7:33. Michigan overdose deaths continue to fall, with the state projecting fewer than 1,800 opioid deaths this year, compared to more than 3,000 in the year 2021. But lawmakers raised concerns after hearing that local governments have spent only about 18% of their opioid settlement funds, with some efforts overlapping and lacking coordination. Michigan's expected to receive about $1.8 billion in opioid settlement payments through the year 2040. New today, Indiana State Police say a weekend Wolfpack patrol in South Bend led to dozens of arrests and citations.
1: Troopers issued 75 traffic tickets and 114 warnings. They also made 9 OWI arrests, 26 drug arrests, 3 warrant arrests, and arrested or cited 15 drivers for driving while suspended. Overall, the operation resulted in 59 misdemeanor arrests, 16 felony arrests, and 17 people being booked into jail. In a separate operation, state police said the Pokagon Band of the Potawatomi Police discovered a human trafficking victim during an investigation into the solicitation of prostitutes. Brian Ford, MNC News.
3: Watching your money this morning, Martin Supermarket says they're cutting prices on hundreds of additional grocery items as shoppers prepare for summer cookouts and travel. The retailer says many of the new discounts range from 5 to 25% and include snacks, sports drinks, paper products, and other household essentials. The company also has launched its seasonal bra shop, featuring freshly made bratwurst. I saw some flavored chili cheese at my Martin's supermarket in Granger last week. I was very curious. Did not buy because I was there to buy other stuff, but I was very curious about that. If you've tried to text in, let me know how it is. But that sounds good. Chili cheese bratwurst at Martin's. Yum. And new this morning on MNC, Indiana is among several states now tightening oversight of private equity-owned nursing homes.
10: Supporters say the changes improve transparency and accountability. Industry groups argue private equity provides needed investment and that broader challenges, including Medicaid funding and staffing shortages, are the bigger concerns. The debate comes as states prepare for possible federal Medicaid cuts that could increase demand for nursing home care.
3: That's Joe Uller reporting.
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3: Approaching 7:36. Let's start with your drive-in right now. And we got slowing on 33 building. More cars hitting the road. There's construction. There's lane reductions. So we got brake lights right now. Green Road all the way to the bend where 33 turns into Pike Street and you enter the downtown Goshen area. And once you're in that area, Pike Street, slow go, Indiana Avenue, both directions of travel, and then also at Pike and 3rd and Lincoln. 15 is slow go, or Main Street slow go, from Madison all the way south to College Avenue. And then we have slowdowns on 15 at Kircher Road. That's mainly northbound, and there's quite a bit of a backup there from Waterford Mills Parkway, so do allow extra time. They're shutting down College Avenue this morning for a spell between 15 and 33 as well, so that may be tricky to work around if you normally take that that road there. 33 is slow at College Avenue right now, also at Kircher Road. What else can I tell you about Goshen? Oh, this is a biggie. 119 shut down from Stairwell 15 all the way to Stairwell 19. They are repaving it. I actually drove past there yesterday, and 119 was nothing but gravel. They tore up the entire road. When I drove by in the morning, it was partially torn up. When I drove by in the afternoon, it was all torn up. Again, we're talking about 119 Goshen 2 south of Wakarusa. 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
11: Now, from the Glass Doctor of Indiana Weather Center, here's your Storm Alert weather forecast.
2: Partly sunny skies today. We do have a chance of a few scattered showers and thunderstorms. A couple of those storms could be strong this afternoon. High temperatures at 73. A few showers and storms this evening, and then overnight, just partly cloudy skies. We drop down to 56. And then for tomorrow, partly sunny, scattered showers and thunderstorms, severe storms possible in the evening with a high of 74. I'm Chief Meteorologist Carrie Pujo.
3: Partly cloudy skies looks gorgeous. gorgeous out. Temperature now up to 62 here at the MNC studios. Coming up in 2 minutes here on Michiana Mornings, how the Elkhart Public Library is getting involved with this weekend's Elkhart Jazz Festival. We have Trevor from the library in studio next. 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
3: 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With us in studio is Trevor Wenzonka from the Elkhart Public Library. MyEPL.org is their website. I can't believe it's here. This is like, I call it Elkhart's Super Bowl, and I'm talking about the jazz festival.
24: We are having a jazz festival.
3: Oh, no, we want it to be. We want it to be. And this year, the Elkhart Public Library is playing an even bigger part in the festival.
24: One of the festival stages will be in our first floor atrium. We drop the shades on the windows. We put up the nice up lighting, and it's kind of a listening room experience. So you'll come in, and you'll really hear some of the most talented jazz artists from around the country playing Friday night. There's a trio, and these names will be familiar to festival goers from probably about the last 2 decades. Eddie Metz on drums, mm-hmm. Rosano Sportiello, and Paul Keller on bass. They put together like this powerhouse trio that's just exceptional jazz music. It'll really put you in the mood for the whole weekend. And then come Saturday, we've got really a group that I'm looking forward to. It's headed up by Jessica Fisho. She's out of L.A. It's more gypsy jazz, so it's right up your alley, right?
3: Yes.
24: So we'll have a good time with her show. They just have a fun stage presence, you know, from all the videos that I've seen. And that's part of your weekend pass with the festival. Mm-hmm. So,
3: and the librarian on duty is not going to tell him to shush.
24: We make sure to close at 3:00 on Friday downtown. Our neighborhood branches will stay open all weekend, but downtown we close up because, yes, it will get a little loud inside.
3: Okay, so that's inside the library, but there's more action outside the library, too.
24: Yeah, so we'll continue our curbside concert series. Friday night, June 19th, we'll have Zion Lion. They're a reggae band from up in the Kalamazoo area. We're inviting them down for the first time. Should be great fun, 7 to 10 o'clock. On the roof, bring a camp chair, enjoy some good food and a free show outside in the library lot. Saturday night, we've got a local band, St. Eve and the Vibe. They are a little bit more jazzy. You will get your horn experience out of them.
3: Cool.
24: But it's really great sound from this new up-and-coming band, and we're excited to welcome them for the first time, too.
3: Okay, so again, curbside concerts this weekend. It's back-to-back Friday night and Saturday night on account of the Jazz Festival. And Trevor, I got to hand it to you. I saw a photo from the one of the recent curbside concerts. I can't remember if it was on a TV station or in one of the newspapers, but in the crowd, I mean, there was like hundreds of people there.
24: We estimate attendance from our May 29th concert with Blammo at about 1,400.
3: Yeah.
24: We had never experienced that kind of crowd before. Such a great night. Such a great band. I mean, they played everything from Shaboozy on over to Prince and just knocked it out of the park. Couldn't be happier that we finally worked it out with Blammo. We tried for 4 years to get those guys because we knew it would bring the big crowd.
3: And they did. I hope all the food trucks had enough food for everybody.
24: You know it.
3: Again, you can get information about the concerts that they'll be doing during Jazz Festival at their website, which is myepl.org. And Trevor, thanks so much for being with us here on Michiana Mornings.
24: Thanks, John.
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2: At 7:45, a semi-truck driver has been sentenced to 3 years in prison for causing a crash that killed a 9-year-old boy back in July of 2024. The driver was convicted of reckless homicide and criminal recklessness for speeding in a construction zone and for violating hours of service rules on the south side of Indianapolis. The driver's license will be suspended for 4 years for the guy, and he may face deportation to Haiti. And newly released unclassified Pentagon files about UFOs are out.
3: The War Department says a cluster of these new videos all take place within 25 miles of each other in an undisclosed location in the northeastern United States, described as sparsely populated. One video was from last July around 9 p.m. A couple took video of what they describe as a brilliant red sphere. The witnesses say the orbs moved in silence and in tandem as if tethered together. And in November 2021, 5 a.m., an iPhone 12 captures video described by an eyewitness as triangle orbs. Again, the light source first appeared as one, then dissolved into multiple lights. The FBI says it assessed the person who reported this event to be highly credible.
2: That's Fox's Matt Finn. The War Department saying that they're compiling more evidence for the release of these files soon to come. 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
2: Rush hour traffic now on high at downtown South Bend. Sample Street jamming at Chapin and Prairie, Main, Michigan, and Fellow Street. Northbound Michigan Street slow as you enter the area where Monroe is, and it stays slow all the way past Wayne Street. Up at the Century Center, MLK Jr. slow go both directions of travel, but especially northbound right now, it is crawling from Colfax to LaSalle. Don't forget, Main Street shut down in that area, and it's also shut down from LaSalle on to Marion. We got quite a bit to work around there in the downtown area. That whole LaSalle Avenue corridor right now is really, really gummed up. Same goes with Eddy Street at LaSalle, Colfax, and Jefferson up and down the hill, but not like during the school year, but it is busy right now. In Mishawaka, we have slowing on McKinley, Main Street to the railroad tracks, and at Capitol Avenue. Capitol Avenue's jamming right now at McKinley, Jefferson, especially in the northbound lanes, and at the intersection with Lincoln Way, and then one more for you, 12th and Harrison Street, closer to the bypass. Anything in your path, you can text in 574-2595-953.
1: Now, from the Glass Doctor of Indiana Weather Center, here's your Storm Alert weather forecast.
4: Partly sunny skies today. We do have a chance of a few scattered showers and thunderstorms. A couple of those storms could be strong this afternoon. High temperatures at 73. A few showers and storms this evening, and then overnight, just partly cloudy skies. We drop down to 56. And then for tomorrow, partly sunny, scattered showers and thunderstorms, severe storms possible in the evening with a high of 74. I'm Chief Meteorologist Carrie Pujol.
2: Yeah, I was just taking a sneak peek at some of Carrie Pujol's weather maps for tomorrow night. Right around the 8 o'clock hour, it gets really interesting and the map gets very colorful. A lot of oranges and reds in Michiana around 8 o'clock tomorrow night. So keep that in mind if you have travel plans or activities outdoors tomorrow. This is something you're going to want to keep note of and perhaps dodge or reschedule. Currently, it is nice outside. We got a beautiful morning. Temperature is 64 degrees. 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It happens. Hire Hensley. 7:50 now, checking the baseball scoreboard. The Cubs edged out the Rockies 5-4. Tigers over the Astros 9-3. The Cardinals shut out the Padres 3-0. The Reds want the Mets 12-0. And with more sports now, here's Victor Garcia.
5: The Indiana Fever have won four of their last five games and three games in a row. They took down the Connecticut Sun 85-75 on Saturday, anchored by 25 points from Caitlin Clark. Kelsey Mitchell had 19 points, Aaliyah Boston had 13 points with 11 rebounds, and Sophie Cunningham had 11 points. Indiana will return home to face the Toronto Tempo on Tuesday. The South Bend Cubs hit the road to start a week-long series taking on the Fort Wayne Tin Caps. The Cubs are back at Four Winds Field on June 23rd. The world of IndyCar racing is in mourning today. The part owner of Dreyer and Reinbold Racing, Dennis Reinbold, has passed away. Reinbold had helped form the racing team. He was 65 years old. And the World Cup is underway, and for some fans, the biggest number isn't on the scoreboard, it's on the receipt at the concession stand.
6: The soccer is world class, and apparently so are the concession prices. Fans at Friday night's U.S.-Paraguay match in Los Angeles reported paying more than $22 for a beer, nearly $20 for a burrito, and around $11 for churro bites. Nobody expected stadium food to be cheap, but the prices have quickly become part of the World Cup conversation, with photos of concession receipts making the rounds online. And with matches still to come across North America, fans may want to budget accordingly. After all, it doesn't take much to turn a couple of drinks, a snack, and a souvenir into a $100 pit stop. And don't even get me started on the jerseys. Matt Murphy, Fox News.
5: 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Victor Garcia, MNC News.
2: 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It's 7:52, and let's talk about Impress Jewelry Creations for a moment. 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
2: On this gorgeous Tuesday morning at 7:54, it is now time for The Daily with Brittany Bailey, brought to you by Sweetamine, the glycine miracle, and the science of living long and free from inflammation.
7: Good morning.
2: Good morning, Brittany.
7: It's good to see you. How you doing?
2: Hey, I'm doing great, and you're all dressed in yellow. You look like the sun.
7: You know, I'm so grateful for a glorious morning. I was dressed to the nines on Saturday night. Mm-hmm. I had to get a retro outfit, so I got a pleather skirt. Uh-oh. I got some glittery tights because It was Retro Fest.
2: Oh, in Mishawaka.
7: Oh,
2: yeah, downtown.
7: My word. So much fun. Mm-hmm. So it's on the Ironworks Plaza, which if you've never been or if you haven't been in a long time, it honestly is one of the coolest places, I think, in Michiana.
2: Yeah. I remember when there was like nothing there. Well, it was a park, but it was just like an open field. Mm-hmm, and now It's like buzzing with activity all the time.
7: You feel like you're in a big city, and the weather was so divine. So we got there when the 1985 came on. I've never seen this cover band before. Mm-hmm. Oh, what a ball. And okay. I think they're going to be in Michigan City this weekend.
2: Now, let me ask this. Okay, so retro, when we're talking Retro Fest, Is it 80s or is it 90s or is it both? I mean, what's considered retro now? Because it used to be the 80s were retro.
7: I know. It's hard to say that, to think that they consider 90s retro. But there was a 90s cover band that was headlined Fool House instead of Full House. It was Fool House.
2: Oh, that's funny.
7: So I'm looking out and they would throw out these light foam sticks and glowing sunglasses. And everybody's just dancing and jumping and singing.
2: They had
7: along.
2: A lot of bright colors from the early 90s. Mm-hmm. Yeah, I admit I had like t-shirts with super bright orange and pink and green and yellow.
7: Find them because those are actually worth money now.
2: Not sure I could pull that off now. But
7: we had such a blast. So we were front row and I posted a video. I don't know if anyone saw it, but my 2-year-old Owen sitting on Pat's shoulders, party animal. Oh. He loved it. He was just out there vibing, having a great time. And they played everything from early 90s to early 2000s. And as I'm looking at all of these people singing and dancing, I think everyone is raised on the radio.
2: Mm-hmm.
7: Because that's how we listen to our songs. That's
2: back in the day.
7: Yes.
2: Yeah, yeah. It was like you listened to the radio and you stayed glued, hoping that the DJ, which Britney is, would play your favorite song. And then if like an hour went by and you didn't hear it, you would call and request the song.
7: And you'd wait and you'd wait and you'd wait
2: exactly.
7: to play their song. Yes. And so that's what I thought. How cool it is that so many of us, yes, we love good music, but also that was the only way we could hear our favorite songs. And we got to relive that Saturday night.
2: Mm-hmm.
7: Super fun.
2: Yeah.
7: Super
2: what's like your favorite 80s song?
7: Oh, that's tough. I used to host an all 80s lunch hour and I had to change my name to Brooke Waters. And I one time here I am posting this 80s lunch hour and I'm like, good afternoon, I'm Brittany. I'm Brooke Waters. I forgot my fake name. But anyway, I love the 80s. The 80s were so fun.
2: Mm-hmm.
7: Dance Hall Days. I love that one. Tarzan Boy. That's a really good
2: Tarzan
7: one.
2: Boy. Oh, by Baltimore.
7: Good job.
2: Yeah.
7: Yes.
2: Yeah, I was raised in the 80s too. Mm-hmm. So, yeah,
7: great
2: I like
7: decking.
2: Everybody. When I graduated high school, the song Everybody Loves to Rule the World was the number one hit. And that was kind of our anthem for graduation that year. Yeah.
7: What's your least favorite?
2: Oh, least favorite? Oh, you know what? The safety dance. I cannot. I know everybody loves that song. I do not like that song. S-A-F-E-T. The safety dance. The safety. All right. The Daily with Brooke Waters, brought to you by Sweetamine, the glycine miracle, and the science of living long and free from inflammation. It's 7:58.
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1: By the way, Laura's off today because she went to a Doobie Brothers concert in Grand Rapids last night. Didn't get back till late. So we'll talk 70s music with Laura Smith tomorrow when she is fully recovered from the Doobie Brothers that she experienced last night. All right. Thanks a lot for tuning in here on this Tuesday morning. We are watching the weather for you with a chance of strong storms later on and then a chance of strong to severe storms tomorrow night. So we'll keep track between now and then for all of that. Top local stories are just 5 minutes away. 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
2: It's the biggest part of the deal with Iran.
3: I'm Dave Anthony, Fox News. President Trump insisting again Iran won't be able to build a nuclear weapon.
4: And if they do, they suffer unbelievable consequences.
3: Also saying at the G7 summit in France.
4: We are not investing any money in Iran, by the way. That rumor got out there yesterday. It was ridiculous.
3: Iran could get sanctions relief as the nuclear talks continue under an agreement that allow a free flow of shipping through the Strait of Hormuz. The president also says he's not happy with Israel's continued attacks on Hezbollah in Lebanon.
4: It just goes on forever. And when that happens, it throws a negative light on the big deal, and that's the deal with Iran.
3: Fox's Trey Yinks reports from Tel Aviv.
5: So this is really important because the Iranian foreign minister says that any attack in Lebanon will be considered a violation of the Memorandum of Understanding. Israeli Prime Minister Benjamin Netanyahu last night indicated that the Israelis will continue to operate against Hezbollah, an Iran-backed group that is continuing to fire drones and rockets into Israel.
3: 2 days after the UFC 250 event at the White House, we found out the FBI disrupted an alleged plot to attack it. 5 people in custody, at least 18 others being investigated, and Fox's Todd Pyro reports.
6: The suspects allegedly traveled to Fredericksburg, Virginia to make final preparations for the attack. And the alleged plan allegedly included explosive-packed drones hitting buildings near the event, forcing a mass evacuation, and then steering crowds, get this, toward a pre-staged sniper team.
3: Of course, that never happened. The plot was thwarted. The president called the UFC event Sunday night spectacular. The polls are just opening now in Oklahoma, where it's primary day, and there's also voting in key Senate races now, runoffs in Alabama and Georgia, and there's a primary for mayor in Washington, D.C. 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
3: California's Democratic Governor Gavin Newsom, who's been a loud Trump critic while potentially running for president in 2028, is claiming he is a victim of an abuse of presidential power under federal investigation.
8: In a video on X, California Governor Gavin Newsom reveals the DOJ is looking into him and his wife, not because they found a crime, but because the Democrat alleges he's being targeted by President Trump for calling out his lies and as Newsom considers his own run for president.
9: He's turned the levers of government into his own personal power ministries to reward cronies and to try to jail his opponents. His personal attorney now runs the Department of Justice, which has repeatedly gone after his political enemies.
8: Newsom vowing to fight what he calls the lawlessness.
9: You can investigate me. You can harass me. Put my name on every and any enemies list you have, but leave my wife and family out of your personal vendetta.
8: The DOJ has yet to comment. Kristen Goodwin, Fox News.
3: Also in California, the Air Force is investigating why a B-52 bomber crashed and burst into flames after taking off from Edwards Air Force Base, killing all 8 people on board. It happened the day after 12 people died when a plane full of skydivers crashed in Missouri.
10: NTSB investigators are starting to gather evidence at the scene in Butler, Missouri. The plane crashed not long after takeoff from a private airfield, with at least one witness saying it sounded like the plane was losing power. The wreckage will be taken from the crash site and more closely examined to find a definitive cause.
3: That's Fox's Gernal Scott. The Federal Reserve is about to start a 2-day meeting to assess the economy and rising inflation. The first one for new Fed Chair Kevin Warsh. But no rate cut is expected when they wrap up the meeting tomorrow, despite the president picking Warsh to replace Jerome Powell, who faced a lot of Trump criticism for not cutting rates enough. On Wall Street, stock futures are rising the day after big gains and a Dow record high. I'm Dave Anthony. This is Fox News.
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1: 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Welcome to it. I'm Sean Zimney, the MNC News Center. It's June the 16th, 2026, and your news continues now with our top local stories on Michiana Mornings. A jury trial for an Elkhart County man who's accused of running over children and trying to strike police officers has been delayed.
8: 37-year-old Jamarius Bryant faces attempted murder and resisting law enforcement charges tied to a stolen vehicle pursuit in October of 2025. The Goshen News says investigators say Bryant hit 2 children in an alley near a school bus stop before later leading authorities on another chase in Marshall County. Bryant's trial has been moved from July to November 16th. A status conference is set for September. Alyssa Foster, MNC News.
1: An Elkhart murder case is moving forward despite the defendant refusing to appear in court for a fourth straight time. 20-year-old Christopher Yotter is charged in the April 2025 murder of Douglas Morgan in downtown Elkhart. Yotter's attorney says there's evidence to explore an insanity defense despite previous evaluations finding him competent to stand trial. The Goshen News says a judge has now ordered 2 doctors to conduct insanity evaluations, and Yotter's jury trial remains scheduled for late October. News at 8 o'clock is served up by Antonio's Italian Ristorante in Elkhart, where they feed you like family. Indiana crime victims and at-risk youth are getting $57 million of a lifeline.
12: The Indiana Criminal Justice Institute announced a grant investment to strengthen juvenile systems and support crime victims. Nearly $50 million will aid over 160 victim support groups providing emergency shelter and counseling. The cash injection comes at a very critical time as federal funding for victim services recently dropped by 30%. State officials are urging local groups to partner up to stretch every dollar. Jeanette Cruz, Network Indiana.
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1: Toll roads good here in the metro area. If you are traveling west and have travel plans toward the Chicago area, just a heads up, there's a little bit of a delay that's developing right now on 8094 in the Hammond area. That could slow you down in maybe about 10 minutes or so right now. Doesn't look too bad compared to what we sometimes see in that neck of the woods. Headed east on the toll road, all's good to the I-69 corridor and the Ohio border. If you're driving in Bristol this morning, the town of slow go, Vistula Street, both directions of travel between Division and Mottville Road. Mottville Road also has a southbound backup, and you are backed up for about a quarter mile right now. Traffic crawling, well north of the Little Elkhart River through that area and then down toward Vistula Street. That's going to take you a few extra minutes, maybe 5 extra minutes or so to get through that. And then Division Street in Bristol, that's slow go both directions of travel right now. Railroad tracks to Industrial Drive. That's our heftiest slowdown right now in all of Elkhart County. Let's talk about US 12. Here we go. Flaggers on scene now, and we got slowing this morning. This morning it is between Adamsville Road and the roundabout at M205. That's your tough spot for US 12 construction today. So it's kind of moved a little bit to the east compared to where it was yesterday at this time. Anything in your path, you can text in 574-2595-953.
13: Now, from the Glass Doctor of Indiana Weather Center, here's your Storm Alert weather forecast.
14: Partly sunny skies today. We do have a chance of a few scattered showers and thunderstorms. A couple of those storms could be strong this afternoon. High temperatures at 73. A few showers and storms this evening, and then overnight, just partly cloudy skies. We drop down to 56. And then for tomorrow, partly sunny, scattered showers and thunderstorms, severe storms possible in the evening with a high of 74. I'm Chief Meteorologist Carrie Pujol.
1: Looks nice outside with a few white puffy clouds and the sun action going on. Our current temp now up to 65. 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Coming up next on Michiana Mornings, Indiana Congressman Rudy Yockum introducing what's being called the Concrete Pump Tax Fairness Act. What is it? We'll tell you. 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
1: 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Oil prices still higher compared to before the U.S. launched strikes against Iran earlier this year. Well, oil industry analyst Trilby Lundberg with the Lundberg Service says prices are continuing to fall.
19: The price is down 34 cents with a new average of $4.24. Most of it from lower crude oil prices, but helped also by higher gasoline stocks here in the U.S.
1: We've been kind of steady here in Michiana since they announced the deal between the U.S. and Iran. The average price of gas in the South Bend area right now, $3.36 a gallon, virtually the same as yesterday, according to Gas Buddy. New this morning on MNC, Indiana Congressman Rudy Yockum and Illinois Congressman Brad Schneider have introduced what they call the Concrete Pump Tax Fairness Act.
20: Legislation would eliminate the current fuel tax on mobile concrete boom pumps, replacing it with a mileage-based user fee. Supporters argue the current system unfairly penalizes operators because the trucks consume heavy amounts of fuel while stationary on construction sites. Under the new plan, all tax revenue would be directed into the Highway Trust Fund to support national infrastructure. Brian Ford, MNC News.
1: 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One person was hurt in a two-vehicle crash in Cass County. This happened early on Saturday evening at M40 in Teasdale Lake Street in Porter Township. Investigators there say a 20-year-old Constantine man failed to stop at the stop sign, got into the intersection where his vehicle tangled with a southbound vehicle. The 25-year-old Colorado man was taken to the Elk

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3: 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It was a 5-day blitz that targeted counterfeit tournament FIFA World Cup merchandise. Officers intercept 18 different shipments arriving from Hong Kong, seizing nearly 1,600 fake jerseys, shirts, beanies, and other fake merchandise. And police in Boston still searching for the thieves who held up a lemonade stand being manned by a couple of kids. And, oh, the bad guys may be children themselves.
4: There's two innocent little kids just trying to make some slush money, and they have to be fear for their life. It's horrific. It's horrific. I have no other words.
3: That's the victim's mom. Officials say the siblings, an 11-year-old girl and a 12-year-old boy, were selling lemonade in the South Boston when another pair of kids walked by several times. And then they walked up, showed a gun, and took a cash box with about $50 inside. Here's the victim's dad.
5: Boston police have been doing a great job. They're definitely on it. They're trying to see whatever surveillance and just trying to take the next steps in order to catch the two individuals that were involved with this.
3: Well, the suspects are described as two boys, one about 14, the other about 11 years old. 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
3: Tight spots this morning include US 12 from Adamsville Road to the roundabout at M205. On the Indiana side of things, a reminder that 23 is shut down south of the bypass. State Road 119 between Goshen and south of Wakarusa also shut down due to repaving. And then Bristol tight in a couple of spots. One of them, Mottville Road southbound on the approach to Vistula. Westbound Vistula between Mottville and Division. And Division Street slow between the railroad tracks and Industrial Drive.
0: Now, from the Glass Doctor of Indiana Weather Center, here's your Storm Alert weather forecast.
6: Partly sunny skies today. We do have a chance of a few scattered showers and thunderstorms. A couple of those storms could be strong this afternoon. High temperatures at 73. A few showers and storms this evening, and then overnight, just partly cloudy skies. We drop down to 56. And then for tomorrow, partly sunny, scattered showers and thunderstorms, severe storms possible in the evening with a high of 74. I'm Chief Meteorologist Carrie Pujo.
3: Got a breeze out there. Got a few more clouds building right now, and temperature is at 65 outside the 95.3 MNC studios. 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

0: 747-277-2252 for a free consultation. Coming up next here on Michiana Mornings, the very latest after three Michigan kids were spotted alone, locked in a hot car. MNC News Time, 8:19.
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6: Yeah, Father's Day's here again, and I have no clue what to get my dad. No clue at all. 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I have no idea.
7: Slow down, bud. We can do a little ditty to give you some help. 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
2: Coming up on 8:22, three children were hospitalized after a passerby spotted them inside a sweltering vehicle in Michigan.
3: Police say a passerby spotted three children inside a car in Redford during the heat, calling 911 right away. The three small children were rescued and hospitalized where they were stabilized. Detectives say they found the children's two mothers in a shopping center. They were arrested and charged with child neglect. The children have fully recovered. Temperatures inside a parked car can soar by nearly 20 degrees in just 10 minutes, rapidly reaching life-threatening levels. Deborah Valentine, Fox News.
2: And Indiana Right to Life's now backing the state's attorney general's demand for federal action on water safety.
4: Indiana Right to Life President Mike Victor issued a statement supporting a request for the Environmental Protection Agency to investigate abortion drugs in the public water supply. Fichter stated that water contamination affects everyone, warning of potential health risks to women and unborn babies. The organization points to the illegal mailing of abortion pills into Indiana as the primary threat to local water systems. Heather Starr, MNC News.
2: 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Yesterday we asked, with the World Cup underway, is it soccer or do you call it football? Here are the results. And I can't believe this. I can't believe more people don't call it soccer, but 66% said it's soccer. That should be up in the 80s or 90s, if you ask me. Close to 100%. 33% say it is football. And here's today's question. Do you believe the U.S.-Iran peace deal will actually be signed on Friday? Do you believe it? We're getting close. Take the daily poll at 95.3MNC.com. It's brought to you by Burton's Laundry. And they have 16 fully staffed locations in South Bend, Mishawaka, Elkhart, and their new location on Pike Street in Goshen. Coming up next, your chance to win with the news quiz. MNC News Time, 8:24.
0: Yeah, Father's Day's here again, and I have no clue what to get my dad. No clue at all. He's got everything. I have no idea.
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1: 25 now and living the pain-free life I am. I told you about the other day, my neighbor called me and he said he was going to take down a tree, and he did, but I helped gather up the brush and the logs and stuff afterward, and all that bending over, no problem. Now, time was, I couldn't bend over because my back was just in constant chronic pain, thanks to my sciatic nerve, which I think exploded. 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And here's your question. Which grocery store chain did we report about this morning that's dropping prices on household essentials? 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
1: Not much movement right now on US 12 in the construction zone, literally, because traffic is kind of stalled out right now between Adamsville Road and Cassopolis Road to allow a few extra minutes getting through that work zone there. And same goes if you're southbound on Mottville Road trying to get into Bristol. Very slow where Mottville meets up with Vistula Street, and you're backed up about maybe a quarter of a mile south of the town of Bristol. Slowdowns on Division Street continue and persist between the railroad tracks and Industrial Drive. And again, a reminder, 119 shut down in Elkhart County, all of it, between Goshen and south of Wakarusa to State Road 19. Anything in your path, 574-2595-953. Forecast calling for partly sunny skies today, and then later in the day, clouds build and build and build. We have a chance for storms, some strong, possibly by late afternoon, early this evening. Today's high 76. Strong to severe weather is possible by tomorrow night. Again, a high mid-70s. And Thursday, slight chance of rain early, partly sunny, 74. Currently, it's 65 at the MNC studios.
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5: SpaceX is really taking off. And so much so, it could pass Amazon in cap value. Shares are up 10% in pre-market trading following gains since the stock began trading on the NASDAQ following its launch. It's up 40%. Oil prices trading about 3% lower, just above $78 a barrel. President Trump promising the Strait of Hormuz will open later this week. Stock futures pointing to a higher opening this morning after Monday's big stock surge. and assessing the economy and tackling inflation are on the agenda as the Federal Reserve kicks off its two-day policy meeting this morning. It's the first meeting with new Fed head Kevin Warsh at the helm. Interest rates are expected to remain unchanged when the gathering concludes tomorrow. Again, stock futures are higher, oil is lower. That's your Fox Business Report. I'm Frank Lanza, invested in you.
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9: I'm Gianna Gelosi. President Trump is at the G7 summit in France, fresh off announcing a peace deal with Iran. He said this, sitting next to the Emir of Qatar.
10: They will not develop, purchase, buy, or any other thing. They're not going to acquire a nuclear weapon. If they do, all hell will rain down on them.
9: The war in Ukraine also expected to be a topic of discussion. The FBI revealing they thwarted an alleged plot targeting this past weekend's UFC Freedom 250 event at the White House.
11: Officials telling Fox a network of nearly 24 potential plotters were identified, and the alleged plan allegedly included explosive-packed drones hitting buildings near the event, forcing a mass evacuation, and then steering crowds, get this, toward a pre-staged sniper team.
9: Fox's Todd Pyro, America's listening to Fox News.
12: 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I was severely nearsighted for my entire adult life until LASIK surgery. I ended up with 20/10 vision in both eyes for 5 years. And once you've had that kind of vision, no other vision is acceptable. Well, 3-4 years ago, my vision started to degrade. It was getting blurry. Dr. Jennifer tried different prescriptions. She suggested seeing a cataract surgeon. Well, last February, she asked me if I would try a procedure for dry eye, which I did not know I had. She did a series of tests and showed me the results, and they're permanently dry, and you cannot feel it, but the treatment was amazing. And I have told my friends, and I've told people in Edwardsburg, she went way over and above, I thought. How do you thank someone who's giving you your vision back? There's no way you can do it properly.
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1: MNC News time now, 8:32 on your Tuesday morning. Good morning to you. I'm John Sibney in the MNC News Center. Michiana Mornings continues now with more of our top local stories. A new United Way study suggests nearly 29,000 working households in southwestern Michigan can't afford the basics.
15: The new data suggests the nearly 29,000 households in Berrien, Cass, and Van Buren counties were above the federal poverty level in 2024, but couldn't cover the basics. The United Way told WSJM that their data released last week is part of the annual ALICE report, or Asset Limited Income Constrained Employed class. When ALICE households are combined with those living under the poverty line, the number climbs to nearly 45,000 households, roughly 38% of the region. You can learn more at unitedforalice.org. Tommy Lee, MNC News.
1: 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MNC News time, 8:33. Checking crimes in courts now, there are new developments as a South Bend woman has died after being shot while trying to protect her son during a Facebook Marketplace robbery. 40-year-old Jean Gregg died days after the June 10th shooting on MacArthur Avenue. Police say 18-year-old John Ford tried to rob Gregg's son during a watch sale and then opened fire. Ford's charges have now been upgraded to include murder. An Elkhart man is facing multiple felony sex-related crimes. Police say 59-year-old Rene Rodriguez was arrested after investigators got a tip involving suspected child sex abuse material linked to local internet activity. While they traced him down, authorities obtained a search warrant for an apartment on Wagner Avenue, and they seized his electronic devices. He's now in the Elkhart County Jail on a $100,000 bond. And troopers issued 75 traffic tickets and issued 114 warnings during a weekend Wolfpack patrol in South Bend. They also made 9 OWI arrests, 26 drug arrests, 3 warrant arrests, and arrested or cited 15 other drivers for driving while suspended. And in a separate operation this weekend, state police and the Pokegon Band of Potawatomi discovered a human trafficking victim while investigating suspected prostitution. 8:34 now, and new this morning on MNC, search operations on the Great Lakes are getting new tools that are aimed at making underwater recovery work safer for crews.
16: Great Lakes Search and Rescue in Michigan has been awarded a $10,000 grant from Sonar Equipment in Minneapolis to buy forward-looking sonar gear it calls a game-changer for protecting search divers. The technology helps crews locate remains in the Great Lakes without sending divers into risky, low-visibility waters. Laura Smith, MNC News.
1: The equipment will be used in future missing person searches across the Great Lakes. The city of Benton Harbor is now waiving late fees on water bills.
3: During a recent Public Safety and Public Works Committee meeting, Mayor Pro Tem Shaquille Turner read a resolution about the volume of complaints from customers. WSJM reports that bills have been arriving late, cycles have been inconsistent, there have been delays in customer service response, and shutoff notices are being issued shortly after bills are delivered. Turner says the additional fees should be suspended so the city can deliver relief. Despite some pushback from some of the membership, Victor Garcia, MNC News.
1: And an update, the full commission voted last night to temporarily go ahead and waive those late fees. 8:35 now, time to announce the answer. And not a winner for the morning news quiz, where all you have to do is answer a question based on the morning news. Another rare morning where we don't have a winner. Every single person who entered the news quiz guessed the wrong supermarket chain. All right, so today's question was, which grocery store chain did we report about this morning that's dropping prices on household essentials? And everyone guessed Kroger. Problem is, that's not what we reported. The answer is Martin Supermarkets. That's right. So, no free oil change, compliments to Jason's Automotive in Edwardsburg. We'll hang on to that gift card, and we'll give it away again next week, or at least attempt to. We'll play the news quiz with an all-new, hopefully easier question for everybody listening with both ears tomorrow morning at 8:25.
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1: All right, I feel like the teacher at the head of the class and everyone just flunked the pop quiz. All right, let's look at the roads. The bypass is okay. The toll road's been good so far this morning. 23 shut down south of the bypass. You cannot get to North Liberty using 23. Not at all. You have to use State Road 4 or US 31 or find yourself another workaround there. But no can do on 23. That is for certain. And again, we got hefty delays this morning with traffic now crawling in the Bristol area along Mottville Road southbound where it meets up with Vistula. You're backed up about a quarter mile right now, and it's very slow go. Both directions travel on Vistula Street between Division and Mottville Road. Division Street also slow go southbound, especially right now between the railroad tracks and Industrial Drive. In Goshen, 33 north of town, 33 south of town, hampered with construction. If you're driving on US 6, right around the Syracuse area, both directions of travel, especially westbound, now crawling thanks to road work. And same goes if you're at US 6 and 33 at that T-Bone intersection.
2: Now, from the Glass Doctor of Indiana Weather Center, here's your Storm Alert weather forecast.
17: Partly sunny skies today. We do have a chance of a few scattered showers and thunderstorms. A couple of those storms could be strong this afternoon. High temperatures at 73. A few showers and storms this evening, and then overnight, just partly cloudy skies. We drop down to 56. And then for tomorrow, partly sunny, scattered showers and thunderstorms, severe storms possible in the evening with a high of 74. I'm Chief Meteorologist Carrie Pujol.
1: Some clouds, Sharon. The sky with the sun. Temperature is at 64 degrees here at the MNC studios. 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Coming up in 2 minutes on Michiana Mornings, it's primary day in several states across the nation. We'll run down some of the races. 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
10: The main thing is that Iran will not have a nuclear weapon. They fully agreed to that. With strong policing powers.
1: In France for the G7 summit, President Trump talking about the new peace agreement with Iran. The memorandum of understanding said to open the Strait of Hormuz and extend the shaky ceasefire for 2 months for more nuclear talks. The memo also said to reopen the Strait of Hormuz.
10: It's open now, but it opens completely. We'll have all the mines knocked out for the most part. We have a lot of lanes right now already.
1: All right. And there's mixed reaction. Of course, Indiana Republican Senator Jim Banks from Indiana says the world owes it to the president for stopping Tehran from obtaining a nuke.
19: They should bring out a giant belated happy birthday cake at the G7 and thank President Trump in front of the whole world media for what he's done to save Europe once again.
1: The finalized agreement will be signed in Switzerland on Friday. Checking out Michiana's election headquarters today, you can expect some primary results tonight.
20: This Tuesday is primary day again. Party voters in Oklahoma will pick nominees for governor and U.S. Senate. Incumbent Republican Senator Alan Armstrong, appointed when Mark Wayne Mullen joined the Trump administration, is barred by state law for running for the seat. California holds a special primary for nominees to fill the seat left vacant this term by the resignation of Eric Swalwell. If no one receives 50%, the full election will be in August. D.C. voters hold a primary for an open mayor seat as Mayor Muriel Bowser isn't seeking another term. Both Alabama and Georgia hold primary runoffs on Tuesday. Both states have ongoing contests for U.S. Senate, among others. Evan Brown, Fox News.
1: Today, my wife and I joined Donald Trump's hit list. That statement from California Governor Gavin Newsom, who in a video post on X says the Department of Justice is investigating him and his wife.
21: Donald Trump isn't just coming after me because of my mean tweets. He's coming after me because I'm considering running for president. Because he hates that I've consistently called him out over and over again for his lies and deceit.
1: Well, sources familiar with the matter say investigators in California have been checking into Newsom's wife's taxes that began in 2025. And a ticker tape parade is set for Thursday for the NBA champion New York Knicks. Mayor Zoran Mamdani says the city is taking every precaution to make sure that the parade is safe and avoid the violence that happened after games 4 and 5.
22: There were a select number of New Yorkers who celebrated in a way that was frankly unacceptable. It was not celebration. It was an excuse, whether it be to attack someone around them or to be violent, even towards our police officers.
1: Mamdani says the parade could be the largest in New York history. Well, coming up in 2 minutes, we'll check out top trending stories, plus your 5-day forecast.
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1: Indiana Democratic Congressman Andre Carson has now proposed a bill to make sure children can access food during the summer. Carson introduced what he calls the Summer Meals for Kids Act to make sure every state opts into the Summer Electronic Benefits Transfer Program. He says an estimated 650,000 children in Indiana are expected to miss out on summer meals this year after the state opted out of summer EBT. And speaking of food, if you have macaroni and cheese in your house, you might want to check the packaging.
5: More than 525,000 packages of Park Street Deli macaroni and cheese sold at all these stores nationwide are being recalled because they may contain undeclared soy lecithin, an ingredient that can trigger allergic reactions in people with soy sensitivities. The FDA has classified the recall as class 2, meaning health risks are considered temporary or medically reversible. Customers are being urged not to eat the product and to return it to Aldi for a full refund. Ted Lindner, Fox News.
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1: Pleasant conditions regarding traffic this morning with no crashes to behold. And that includes the bypass and the toll road, at least so far. Let's check out construction around the South Bend area. 95.3 MNC's Victor Garcia.
3: 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Detour using College. The south end of the intersection of North Brookfield Street and Ruppel Street is closed for water service line work. Detour with Ruppel, Johnson, and Longley. 26th Street is closed for milling and repaving between East Colfax Avenue and Jefferson Boulevard. And in Goshen, College Avenue is closed from US 33 to Century Drive. If you see a crash or a backup, call or text us at 574-2595-953.
4: Now, from the Glass Doctor of Indiana Weather Center, here's your Storm Alert weather forecast.
17: Partly sunny skies today. We do have a chance of a few scattered showers and thunderstorms. A couple of those storms could be strong this afternoon. High temperatures at 73. A few showers and storms this evening, and then overnight, just partly cloudy skies. We drop down to 56. And then for tomorrow, partly sunny, scattered showers and thunderstorms, severe storms possible in the evening with a high of 74. I'm Chief Meteorologist Carrie Pujol.
1: We will certainly be on the weather watch tomorrow evening. Currently, it's partly cloudy. We're past the 60 mark now outside the 95.3 MNC studios. And checking sports this morning in baseball, the Cubs edged out the Rockies yesterday evening 5-4, and it was the Tigers over the Astros 9-3. Cards shut out the Padres 3-0. Meantime, the Reds whomped the Mets 12-0. And with more sports once again, here's Victor.
3: The Indiana Fever have won 4 of their last 5 games and 3 games in a row. They took down the Connecticut Sun 85-75 on Saturday, anchored by 25 points from Caitlin Clark. Kelsey Mitchell had 19 points. Aaliyah Boston had 13 points with 11 rebounds, and Sophie Cunningham had 11 points. Indiana will return home to face the Toronto Tempo on Tuesday. The South Bend Cubs hit the road to start a week-long series, taking on the Fort Wayne Tin Caps. The Cubs are back at Four Winds Field on June 23rd. The world of IndyCar racing is in mourning today. The part owner of Dreyer and Reinbold Racing, Dennis Reinbold, has passed away. Reinbold had helped form the racing team. He was 65 years old. And the World Cup is underway, and for some fans, the biggest number isn't on the score scoreboard. It's on the receipt at the concession stand.
6: The soccer is world class, and apparently so are the concession prices. Fans at Friday night's U.S.-Paraguay match in Los Angeles reported paying more than $22 for a beer, nearly $20 for a burrito, and around $11 for churro bites. Nobody expected stadium food to be cheap, but the prices have quickly become part of the World Cup conversation, with photos of concession receipts making the rounds online. And with matches still to come across North America, fans may want to budget accordingly. After all, it doesn't take much to turn a couple of drinks, a snack, and a souvenir into a $100 pit stop. And don't even get me started on the jerseys. Matt Murphy, Fox News.
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2: This is Inside Indiana Business Radio. I'm Gary Dick. The Vista at Origin Park, the $20 million venue for weddings, corporate functions, and social events along the Ohio River in Clarksville, is now open after some 19 months of construction. It is the first major piece of a broader 430-acre Origin Park being developed by Jeffersonville-based nonprofit River Heritage Conservancy. Origin Park's Kirsty Adenak says the goal is to create a major destination along the river.
3: What our view is unique about is you can see the lock and dam system and a really great view of the bridges. So when you're standing on the backside of our venue, all you see are trees and river.
2: The Boone County Commissioners on Monday approved a one-year moratorium on the development of data centers within unincorporated areas of the county. The moratorium begins immediately, making Boone one of at least a dozen Indiana counties that have passed data center moratoriums. 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
1: Coming up on 53 minutes past the hour, it's time to check out Impress Jewelry Creations, creating beautiful pieces for the moments that will last a lifetime. It's also time now for the good news of the day. The city of Buchanan is looking for volunteers to help build a new playground.
6: The city invites residents to help build about $100,000 worth of new equipment for the Catherine Park Playground. No experience is needed, and about 30 volunteers age 16 and up would help the city save money on the installation cost. WSJM reports the park was originally built thanks to the efforts of former resident Catherine Kingery back in 1925. So the new equipment is a great way for the city to celebrate the park's centennial. The build event is planned for June 23rd and 24th at the park on Moccasin Street. Lunch, water, and snacks will be provided. Tommy Lee, MNC News.
1: Well, the old saying is that cats have nine lives, but a rescue beagles managed to escape danger a second and a third time.
7: The headlines declared rescue beagle dies in alligator attack. The beagle named Omelette was one of 1,500 beagles rescued and rehomed from the controversial Wisconsin breeder Ridgeland Farms. But then Omelette escaped his new owner's fence in Florida. And 100 feet away in a canal, the gruesome furry find of brown and white remains of an alligator attack. But wait, Big Dog Ranch Rescue in Loxahatchee says Omelette has been saved again, scooped up, running through traffic Wednesday night, explaining Beagle's coloring may look alike, but the real Omelette is alive and well, back at the rescue ranch, now fitted with a Fi, a GPS dog collar. Therese Crowley, Fox News.
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9: It's June 16th, and this is your Fox Daily Snapshot. Today is World Tapas Day. This mainstay of Spanish cuisine is often served up as a snack or as an appetizer before a meal and can include lots of tasty things, from olives and cheese to hams and squid. On this day in 1884, the first roller coaster in America opens at Coney Island in Brooklyn, New York. Created by LaMarcus Thompson, it traveled about 6 miles an hour and cost a nickel to ride. The largest mass protest in Hong Kong history in 2019. Upwards of 2 million people participated, according to organizers, angry over a bill that would allow extradition from Hong Kong to mainland China. Ironically, 3 years earlier, Shanghai Disneyland Park, the first Disney park in mainland China, opens to the public. One of the greatest songs of all time,
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9: 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I'm CJ Papa. 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
6: They plotted an attack, but the FBI thwarted it. I'm Dave Anthony, Fox News. The target? The UFC Freedom 250 event Sunday night on the White House lawn, and Vice President Vance was there.
7: I actually just heard about it this morning myself, and so this is very, very dark stuff.
6: And Vance just told Fox.
7: I hate to say this, but it's true. You see more political violence and violent rhetoric coming from the left than the right these days. Everybody has a role to cut this stuff out.
6: Five people are in custody in the plot targeting the UFC event the FBI disrupted.
8: Other suspects allegedly traveled to Fredericksburg, Virginia to make final preparations for a multi-stage attack. A review of one suspect's iPhone showed at least 23 signal users had been a part of the planning process.
6: That's Fox's Todd Pyro. Back to the vice president. He's planning to be in Geneva Friday to formalize the deal with Iran that fully opens the Strait of Hormuz for shipping while nuclear negotiations continue.
7: No matter what happens, Iran's nuclear program has been destroyed. They have no enrichment capacity.
6: President Trump's also talking about the Iran deal at the G7 summit in France. He just said,
9: I'll probably have a press conference and read it to you word by word, so that the press covers it accurately.
6: Insisting it's a far better deal with no money for Iran, unlike the 2015 Obama-era nuclear agreement that he pulled the U.S. out of in the first Trump administration.
9: That was a road to a nuclear weapon. Mine is a wall against a nuclear weapon.
6: It is primary day or runoff day in three states.
10: In the Alabama Senate primary runoff, President Trump has backed Congressman Barry Moore over retired Navy SEAL Jared Hudson. In the Georgia runoff, President Trump's backed Congressman Mike Collins to challenge Senator John Ossoff in November, while outgoing Governor Brian Kemp has backed former University of Tennessee football coach Derek Dooley.
6: Fox's Jessica Rosenthal. There are also primaries for an open Senate seat in Oklahoma and a race for mayor in Washington, D.C. and in California, contest to fill a House seat vacated when Democratic Congressman Eric Swalwell resigned. 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
12: I'm John Simney in the MNC News Center. Among our top local stories, a South Bend woman has died after she was shot while trying to protect her son during a Facebook Marketplace robbery. 40-year-old Gene Gregg died days after the June 10th shooting on MacArthur Avenue. Police say 18-year-old John Ford tried to rob Gregg's son during a watch sale and then opened fire. Ford's charges have now been upgraded to murder, attempted murder, and armed robbery. He remains jailed. Indiana State Police say a weekend Wolfpack patrol in South Bend led to dozens of arrests and citations.
13: Troopers issued 75 traffic tickets and 114 warnings. They also made 9 OWI arrests, 26 drug arrests, 3 warrant arrests, and arrested or cited 15 drivers for driving while suspended. In a separate operation, State Police said the Pokagon Band of the Potawatomi Police discovered a human trafficking victim during an investigation into the solicitation of prostitutes. Brian Ford, MNC News.
12: And the South Bend Cubs are headed to the playoffs. The Cubs clinched a Midwest League first-half playoff berth and will host a postseason game at Four Winds Field September 10th. Tickets are on sale now starting at $16.
5: Now, from the Glass Doctor of Indiana Weather Center, here's your Storm Alert weather forecast.
14: Partly sunny skies today. We do have a chance of a few scattered showers and thunderstorms. A couple of those storms could be strong this afternoon. High temperatures at 73. A few showers and storms this evening, and then overnight, just partly cloudy skies. We drop down to 56. And then for tomorrow, partly sunny, scattered showers and thunderstorms, severe storms possible in the evening with a high of 74. I'm Chief Meteorologist Carrie Pujol.
15: Right now it's 67 degrees.
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4: So just got a tweet in from somebody who is an insider. Founder 1791 just wrote and said, "So Glenn, you're okay with kicking the can way down the road where our kids and grandkids will end up having to fight in the Middle East? They need to be totally defeated, and regime change is totally secured. Israel will have no problems." Okay. Founder, here's where we differ. I agree with you 100%. I've said it on the air 100 times, if not 1,000 times. But I've learned two things in this. One, 12ers will have to be dealt with like the Nazis. I suspected that, but didn't know for sure. Thought maybe hoped we could topple this regime, but you can't. They're all going to have to be killed like we killed the Nazis. So that means total war. And here's the second thing I learned in this. Americans will not do it. And I am not going to support a war that the Americans are not for. I'm not going to do it. That's Vietnam. That would tear us apart. That will destroy us. And they will win in the end. Okay. I am not going to support a war that the American people will not fight. If you're not willing to fight, and I mean the country has to be united like we were in World War II. The country has to be united in we're taking these sons of bitches down. Because we never lose a war that we choose to fight. We lose the wars we choose to sit out. We choose to say, I don't know, I'm kind of tired, I've had enough of this. Gas prices are too high. So, two things I learned. Got to fight them like you fought the Nazis. Number two, America's not prepared to do that. So kick the can down the road, because that is what the American people will support. And we still are a nation that doesn't have a dictator. Interesting, isn't it, left?
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9: They plotted an attack outside the White House. I'm Dave Anthony, Fox News. But the FBI thwarted it days before, disrupting plans to target the UFC Freedom 250 event in the Octagon on the White House lawn Sunday night. Fox's David Spunt reports.
10: Five are in custody. Fox Digital reporting investigators have 23 people on a list as part of this potential network of alleged plotters. Investigators tell Fox the plan was to use drones with explosives to hit buildings near the White House, which would force a mass evacuation and steer crowds toward a pre-staged sniper team. A, quote, second wave was allegedly planning to storm the White House gate.
9: Of course, that never happened. Vice President Vance was at the event and tells Fox,
11: this is what happens when people turn the rhetoric up so loud that disagreeing with somebody is a cause for violence. That's the place that we've come to, unfortunately, with too much of our political rhetoric. We got to tell everybody to tone it down.
9: Especially, says people on the left. As for Iran, the vice president also tells Fox,
11: the United States working with our Gulf Air partners in a way you've never seen before in the history of this country. And I think that's one of the reasons why we've gotten to the point where we have a very good peace deal that's on the table that we're ready to sign.
9: And he'll be signing it Friday in Geneva. That's when President Trump says shipping will flow freely through the reopened Strait of Hormuz.
12: The ships are starting to move nicely. Oil is starting to go, and the prices are coming down rapidly.
9: Falling almost more than 3% again today. And the president also said at the G7 summit in France this morning, he might soon read every word of the agreement at a news conference.
12: Iran will never have a nuclear weapon. That's what it says. It won't have one to buy, to develop.
9: He's also pushing back on reports the deal includes a $300 billion fund for Iran.
13: He wants to make it very clear that no amount of U.S. tax dollars are going to be going to Iran, that fund is actually going to be put together by the Gulf Coast Coalition as long as Iran keeps their end of the bargain.
9: Fox's Aisha Hosni in Geneva. 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
16: I'm John Simby in the MNC News Center. Among our top local stories, an Elkhart man's facing multiple felony charges following an investigation by the Indiana Internet Crimes Against Children Task Force.
17: Police say 59-year-old Renee Rodriguez was arrested after investigators received a tip involving suspected child sex abuse material linked to local internet activity. Authorities obtained a search warrant for an apartment on Wagner Avenue and seized electronic devices during a search conducted June 9th. Rodriguez is charged with one level 5 felony count and two level 6 felony counts of possession of child sex abuse material. He is being held in the Elkhart County Jail on a $100,000 bond. Heather Starr, MNC News.
16: Oil prices continue to fall from their recent peaks, though they're still higher compared to before U.S. strikes on Iran. Oil industry analyst Trilby Lundberg with the Lundberg Survey is hopeful prices won't climb back up to where they've been.
18: It may end up to be the peak for the whole year, depending on whether the agreement to end the Iran war and the full opening of the Strait of Hormuz is actually imminent.
16: Now, all indications are the Strait has partially reopened and the full opening is imminent, but the average price of gas right now is steady, $3.36 a gallon, according to Gas Buddy.
3: Now, from the Glass Doctor of Indiana Weather Center, here's your Storm Alert weather forecast.
19: Partly sunny skies today. We do have a chance of a few scattered showers and thunderstorms. A couple of those storms could be strong this afternoon. High temperatures at 73. A few showers and storms this evening, and then overnight, just partly cloudy skies. We drop down to 56. And then for tomorrow, partly sunny, scattered showers and thunderstorms, severe storms possible in the evening with a high of 74. I'm Chief Meteorologist Carrie Pujol.
20: Right now at 69 degrees.
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0: song, I wrote the lyrics and AI assist with the music to be able to drill these things into your kids' heads. So what is the Second Amendment? It is the right to protect your freedom. It's not the right to, you know, keep and bear arms. That's what it says, but it's the right to protect your freedom. And so every single one of these songs drills it into their heads on what it actually says and what its purpose is, what it's meant to do, and explains it. Because if we can just get these into our kids' heads, it comes with the responsibility. Once you understand these rights, you understand the responsibility that goes with the rights, because the song also teaches that. But we also have kind of catechism, if you will. It's made for a conversation. It's not a test you give your kids. It's a conversation you have with your kids. And each one of these has that catechism that goes with it. So you can have conversations. If we can restore the uniqueness, the willingness to say, you know, there is something different about America, and it's pretty great. We have our problems, but it's pretty great. Have you traveled the country? Watch for the people who are coming to our country, and they're traveling, they're driving across, and they'll come against, you know, the Red Rock. I saw somebody in Arizona. I think they were in Sedona, and they were like, how is this even real? Look at this. This doesn't even look real. I was just in Bryce Canyon over the weekend, and it is one of the most spectacular, beautiful places I have ever been. And I've traveled the world. It is spectacular. We are a unique place, a blessed land, but we're also a blessed people. We're blessed with these freedoms and this understanding, and we're about to lose them. But if we can restore first this idea that, yeah, we're worth saving, and then learn our history. That's why we have the American story out on Torch250.com. There'll be, by I think next month, there will be 20 episodes of the American story, and you'll hear it in a way you've never heard the American story before. Your kids and you'll be excited to learn more about American history. It's different. If we can restore our story, we can restore our faith and restore the principles, we make it. If we don't, we don't make it, but it's our choice. So I've dedicated the summer of 250 to those goals. 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All right, let me tell you about Preborn, our sponsor. If you're a young man who found out you're going to be a father, there's a good chance you're feeling two things at the same time. Excitement and terror. You know, even if you're an older guy and you find that, you still are a little terrified by what that means. The truth is, there's no man, I think, almost no man, that really feels ready. Not the good ones, anyway. The good ones understand the weight of that responsibility, which is why they worry. 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
0: 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I want to talk to you about, you know, I had J.D. Vance on hour number one. 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I had J.D. Vance on and there's a lot of talk today about the weaponization of power and corruption that he is now looking into. I want to take you through the weaponization of power and corruption and some of the things that are going on in Washington and why it's important to stop it next.

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6: A plot to attack the White House thwarted. I'm Dave Anthony, Fox News.
7: Thank God we've got smart and good people protecting us.
6: Vice President Vance was at the UFC Freedom 250 event Sunday night on the White House lawn, which was the target of the disrupted plot. And he tells Fox,
7: I think a lot of my Democratic colleagues in Washington have got to look themselves in the mirror and say, why is so much of this political violence coming from our side of the spectrum?
6: Five people are in custody, 18 others being investigated.
8: Intending to crash explosive-laden drones in the buildings near the White House and then storm the White House gate.
6: Fox's Jared Halpern also reports the FBI found out about that plot last Wednesday.
8: Investigators then uncovered signal chats with discussions of the plans. One suspect is said to have told investigators the goal was to target capitalist elites, billionaires, and politicians receiving donations from the American-Israel Public Affairs Committee.
6: Now to President Trump at the G7 summit in France.
9: They will not develop, purchase, buy, or any other thing. They're not going to acquire a nuclear weapon. If they do, all hell will rain down on them.
6: He is meeting with leaders of Gulf countries who were attacked by Iran, supporting that U.S.-Iran deal. The president also told them,
9: I'm not happy with the way Israel has handled themselves with Lebanon and with Hezbollah.
6: Now, Israeli forces have staged deadly attacks on those militants who've been firing rockets into Israel. Fox's Trey Inks reports from Tel Aviv.
10: The Iranians are saying that if the Israelis target Lebanon, it would be a violation of the agreement with the United States. A lot of questions about this deal and a broad question. What if? What if the Iranian regime is unwilling to make those concessions on their nuclear program at the negotiating table?
6: The agreement will be signed in Switzerland Friday. The president says when that happens, shipping will flow freely through the Strait of Hormuz. And this morning, oil prices falling again, nearly 5%. At the stock market, the Dow surged again to an all-time high, topping 52,000 for the first time. 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
12: MNC. I'm John Simney in the MNC News Center. Among our top local stories, a South Bend woman has died after she was shot while trying to protect her son during a Facebook Marketplace robbery. 40-year-old Jean Gregg died days after the June 10th shooting on MacArthur Avenue. Police say 18-year-old John Ford tried to rob Gregg's son during a watch sale and then opened fire. Ford's charges have now been upgraded to murder, attempted murder, and armed robbery. He remains jailed. Indiana State Police say a weekend Wolfpack patrol in South Bend led to dozens of arrests and citations.
13: Troopers issued 75 traffic tickets and 114 warnings. They also made 9 OWI arrests, 26 drug arrests, 3 warrant arrests, and arrested or cited 15 drivers for driving while suspended. In a separate operation, State Police said the Pokagon Band of the Pottawatomie Police discovered a human trafficking victim during an investigation into the solicitation of prostitutes. Brian Ford, MNC News.
12: And the South Bend Cubs are headed to the playoffs. The Cubs clinched a Midwest League first-half playoff berth and will host a postseason game at Four Winds Field September 10th. Tickets are on sale now starting at $16.
0: Now, from the Glass Doctor of Indiana Weather Center, here's your Storm Alert weather forecast.
14: Partly sunny skies today. We do have a chance of a few scattered showers and thunderstorms. A couple of those storms could be strong this afternoon. High temperatures at 73. A few showers and storms this evening, and then overnight, just partly cloudy skies. We drop down to 56. And then for tomorrow, partly sunny, scattered showers and thunderstorms, severe storms possible in the evening with a high of 74. I'm Chief Meteorologist Carrie Pujol.
15: Right now, it's 71 degrees.
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0: Welcome back in, Clay and Buck. A lot of reactions rolling in. And I do think the Elon Musk trillionaire story is one of the greatest in the history of the United States. We have a guy who comes in. And I didn't even say this in the open, but I do think this is pretty pretty substantial. 4,400 people became millionaires who had been SpaceX employees, including janitors, welders, people who were working for hourly wages. I saw the story of a guy who was making $28 an hour. He's now a millionaire because he got SpaceX stock. 400 people became 100 millionaires. Think about this for a minute. Elon Musk could already buy everything that he ever wanted for the rest of his life. I don't know exactly what the dollar figure is, but certainly if you are a billionaire, you can buy pretty much anything that you would ever want for the rest of your life. Elon Musk becoming a trillionaire doesn't change his life. Certainly when you're worth hundreds of billions of dollars and you become a trillionaire, there's nothing in terms of physical possession that's going to change Elon Musk's life. You know whose life changes? The guys and gals who became millionaires. The guys and gals who became 100 millionaires. That's a difference between living paycheck to paycheck and having generational wealth that you're going to be able to leave to your family, that you're going to be able to potentially use to found another company. We come back. I want to talk about that because think about this. Elon Musk made $100 million from PayPal. He was one of the initial founders of PayPal. Most people, if they make $100 million, they say, hey, you know what? I'm going to live an easy life. I'm not going to try to do anything else. If we had taxed Elon Musk massively when he made his $100 million, the government might have gotten $50 million of that. But Elon would have never founded SpaceX. He would have never taken over with Tesla. Think about this for a minute. Elon Musk made $100 million and he pushed, that was the table stakes for him. He pushed all that money into the table and said, hey, I'll raise you. I'm going to try to build rockets. I'm going to try to make new cars. And think of the tens of thousands of jobs that have, as a result, been created. You guys can weigh in. I'll come back. I'll talk about that a bit more because I do think it's an important story. And it's one that should be celebrated by everyone. Elon Musk, greatest capitalist in the history of this country. He couldn't have done what he did anywhere else. If you want to save money, maybe you're not a trillionaire. Maybe you're not a billionaire. Maybe you're not a millionaire. 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
14: Among our top stories, Michigan overdose deaths continue to fall, with the state projecting fewer than 1,800 opioid deaths this year compared to more than 3,000 in the year 2021. Mont lawmakers are raising concerns because local governments have spent only about 18% of their opioid settlement funds, money they'll be getting throughout the year 2040. And now your top national stories.
15: Fox News, I'm Gianna Gelosi. The time and place confirmed for Iran and the U.S. to formally sign a deal to end the fighting.
16: The stunning lakeside resort of Bergenstock, Switzerland, will be the setting for the ceremonial signing of the agreement to end the war with Iran. The Swiss Foreign Ministry has made the announcement. Vice President J.D. Vance is due to ink the deal on behalf of President Trump.
15: Fox's Jonathan Savage, the FBI revealing that they thwarted an alleged plot targeting this past weekend's UFC Freedom 250 event at the White House.
17: Officials telling Fox a network of nearly two dozen potential plotters were identified, and the alleged plan allegedly included explosive-packed drones, hitting buildings near the event, forcing a mass evacuation, and then steering crowds, get this, toward a pre-staged sniper team.
15: Fox's Todd Pyro, America's listening to Fox News.
1: Now, from the Glass Doctor of Indiana Weather Center, here's your Storm Alert weather forecast.
18: Partly sunny skies today. We do have a chance of a few scattered showers and thunderstorms. A couple of those storms could be strong this afternoon. High temperatures at 73. A few showers and storms this evening, and then overnight, just partly cloudy skies. We drop down to 56. And then for tomorrow, partly sunny, scattered showers and thunderstorms, severe storms possible in the evening with a high of 74. I'm Chief Meteorologist Carrie Pujol.
19: Right now, it's 71 degrees.
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21: Thanks to falling oil prices, a rally for the Dow Jones Industrials. The index hitting a new milestone, crossing 52,000 for the first time ever. The Dow Jones up more than 400 points. However, the S&P 500 and the NASDAQ are retreating. Oil prices, as I mentioned, are down more than 5%. Oil trading under $77 a barrel. More news from the world of artificial intelligence. Software company Databricks reportedly releasing AI agents that will help professionals get answers from their business data. The Wall Street Journal reporting the San Francisco-based company calls its new offering Genie One. And the Federal Reserve began its two-day meeting this morning, the first gathering with Kevin Warsh as the new Fed head. Interest rates expected to remain unchanged when the meeting wraps tomorrow. That's your Fox Business Report. I'm Frank Lanza, invested in you.
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0: edition of the program, and we're talking about, to me, the Elon Musk story is a perfect distillation of what you believe America should represent. Should we have as many trillionaires as possible? Or is Graham Plattner right when he says Elon Musk just became the world's first trillionaire? Let's make sure he's also the last. I mean, the fact that you would tweet that is so awful. It's akin to saying, like, take it outside of economics. Michael Jordan just became the greatest basketball player of all time. Let's make sure no one else is ever anywhere near as good as him. Usain Bolt is the fastest sprinter of all time. Let's make sure no other American is ever as, no one else in the world is ever near as fast as he is. Now, they may be uniquely transcendent, incredible athletes, but the athletics to me is a perfect metaphor for the search for a new horizon, a new frontier, a better version of everything. And so when you say, let's make sure this wealthy person is the last most wealthy person, what you're really saying is, let's stop all economic progress. Darcy in Houston, you've got a connection to you that was a SpaceX employee and became a multimillionaire. That's a fantastic story. Tell me about it.
3: So my cousin, her son, started at SpaceX 8 to 10 years ago when they were in California. He does not have a college degree. He's one of these people that can build anything. He's just kind of a savant in that way. She was 19 years old when he was born. Because he's been there so long, this changed his family tree. I mean, his mom has since remarried, and her life is really good. She has a fantastic husband. This husband raised this son. But the pie is not limited. And so...
0: Sorry to cut you off, Darcy. This kid that was born to a 19-year-old mom, sounds like maybe a single parent that remarried, is just a super talented kid, goes to work at SpaceX in California, doesn't have a college degree, and is now a multimillionaire because of the company that Elon Musk built?
3: Yeah, because he helped build it with Elon, and Elon honors that. Graham Plantner's never going to honor and give back to the employees that build things with him because he's interested in tearing things down. And people need to understand that's what the Democrat Party is all about. They're not building lives and building people up and bringing them along on the journey.
0: Man, I love this story, Darcy. Well, congratulations. I mean, I imagine your cousin that she's just walking on air because her son is now a multimillionaire, which is the dream of many people out there that are not wealthy. The reason why you make the sacrifices that you do is so your kids can grow up and have opportunities and successes in life that you do not. Thank you for the call, Darcy. I love it. Michael, Corpus Christi, Elon made you a millionaire?
4: Yes, sir.
0: Through SpaceX, or what is your connection to how did your wealth come to be connected through Elon?
4: Yeah, I started investing. I'm a high school graduate. That's it. And I got in a ditch, started digging ditches and become a concrete contractor. And then every dime I owned, I saved and saved and saved, and I put into SpaceX since 2019. And then I ended up with $900,000 in there. And right now I'm looking at a little over $15 million.
0: That's incredible. So were you a contractor with SpaceX? How did you get access to be able to buy SpaceX stock?
4: My security guy that did my cameras and... burglary security told me about this guy that was doing it at Forte Capital, and I called him and he allowed me to invest with him, and I got lucky. I got very, very lucky.
0: So you're putting all your savings into it, and you now have $15 million in SpaceX stock now that it's gone public?
4: I have $15 million worth of SpaceX stock, yes. I have a 6-month lockup on it.
0: Yep. That is awesome. Congratulations. Well, what are you planning on doing? So you have a 6-month lockup. That's common for people who don't know. If you got insider shares, you have to hold on to them for a while. What are you planning on doing? Are you going to sell the stock? Are you going to stick with it? What's your game plan now that you have $15 million in stock that in 6 months you could sell or you could do whatever you want with?
4: I'm going to try to avoid as much taxes as I can, but I'd like to get a little ranch somewhere here in Texas and enjoy life.
0: Thank you. Thank you for the call.
4: More with and put it all in my grandkids' name.
0: That's awesome. How old is how many grandkids do you have?
4: I have two. One is just turned a year, and one is 6 years old.
0: That is awesome. Well, thank you for the call, Michael. Congratulations. Think about that. We got just two different calls. Elon Musk, 4,400 millionaires. Those are the employees. There's no telling how many people have also ended up with stock. 400 millionaires. The only millionaire that Bernie Sanders and AOC have ever created is themselves. They haven't built anything. Graham Plattner is living off of his dad's wealth. His daddy bought him his house. Mom made him an oyster farmer. Her restaurant is what allows him to be able to claim to be an oyster farmer. People who haven't built anything are saying, as a point of pride, let's go take what other people have built. And again, I would just ask you to think about it. People say, oh, Elon Musk is greedy. He built wealth. Who's the greedy person? The person who built their wealth and built companies and made a ton of other people wealthy? Or the person who says, I'm going to take from you? How is it greedy to build something? It's not greedy to take something. To me, if I had to classify who the greedy person is, it would be the person who shows up and tries to take, not the person who builds. Think about that. Bernie Sanders has created one millionaire in his life. Bernie Sanders. AOC has created one millionaire in her life. AOC. Elizabeth Warren has created one millionaire in their life, in her life. Elizabeth Warren. Just on Friday, there's probably more now because the stock has gone up. 4,400 millionaires created with SpaceX. 400 millionaires. Just in the calls on this program, you've heard from two different people who know either themselves or family members who have became millionaires or multimillionaires. Chuck in Edmond, Oklahoma, you got a good take here. What you got for us?
2: Sure. I don't know. The point I was...
0: I don't know what happened to Chuck. Chuck's point was going to be that Musk isn't putting his $1 trillion under the basket, under the mattress. He's trying to build trillions of dollars more in value. 100 billion percent right. It's 1,000,000,000% right. Musk's money, first of all, isn't tangible cash, right? It's a value of the company. If the company's value goes to zero, Musk's $1 trillion vanishes. But if he builds a company that is worth $20 trillion one day, $10 trillion of that's going to be his. But the other $10 trillion is going to be value that he has unlocked for many of us. I'm a SpaceX shareholder now. I'm excited to be a SpaceX shareholder. I hold stock in the 500 largest companies. I invested in SpaceX a couple of years ago. I feel very fortunate to have done well with that myself as an investor. But many different people out there. Yeah, I saw a crazy stat. You might be saying, okay, well, I don't know how it impacts me. The University of North Carolina, go Tar Heels. The University of North Carolina, I saw a stat saying they invested in SpaceX. It's now 10% of the overall endowment of the University of North Carolina. Think about how crazy that is. The endowment of the University of North Carolina, the SpaceX stock that they have, the investment that they gave to Elon Musk, has grown to such an extent that right now, that is where the endowment is blown up in a great way. Probably they're going to be able to spend money to make the University of North Carolina a better university than it otherwise would be. And there are tons of universities out there. Let me put it into context for you this way. Every single year, I work for the federal government into June. That is, every day you hear me talking, until we get to mid to late June, I'm not getting a single dollar in my pocket. Every dollar that I make goes straight to the federal government. So if you're upset at anything that I said in January, February, March, April, May, June, take it up with the federal government because they're the ones that got paid for everything that I said in all those months. I gave Elon Musk a dollar. He's going to give me back $12 or $13. I gave the federal government half my dollars that I make in a year. I get nothing back. What would you rather do? Would you rather have the opportunity to grow your wealth and have the pie expand in a massive way where people from all different walks of life are going to become millionaires and multimillionaires and changing their life? You just heard one of our callers say he's got a six-year-old grand, I think it was a granddaughter and a six-year-old grandson, two grandkids, six-year-old and a one-year-old. Think about how much their life is changing because he invested in Elon Musk. He says he's going to hopefully be able to pass it on to his grandkids. They're going to be able to do things, those grandbabies of his, that they never would have been able to do if Elon Musk doesn't come to America and found the companies that he did. And nobody's talking about this, but I do think this is pretty consequential. Elon Musk became a trillionaire in the United States. Could he have become a trillionaire in any other country in the world? I don't think so. It'd be a great question for Elon. To what extent does he attribute his ability to becoming a trillionaire to the unique, dynamic marketplace of the United States that embraces fear, that embraces fearlessness and risk-taking in a way that much of the rest of the world doesn't? How much of the dynamic marketplace of tech existing in the United States made SpaceX and Tesla, Neuralink and Starlink and all these other different companies, the Boring Company, how much of the unique environment that we have created, mostly by Republicans, in this country is the foundation of why Elon Musk became a trillionaire? I love everything about this story, and I actually don't think it's being talked about enough or explain why it is so significant. Loaded lines, I'll take a bunch of your calls when we come back, but I want to tell you about the newest sponsor on this program, and it's Viome. 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
0: Welcome back in, Clay and Buck. A ton of you want to weigh in on our discussion today about Elon Musk becoming a trillionaire and the fact that Graham Plattner, among others, has attacked him becoming a trillionaire and says, let's make sure he's the last trillionaire. Jim in Minnesota, fire away.
17: Hey, thanks for taking my call. The most pernicious lie that liberals run on against capitalism and trillionaires is that wealth is finite. That is just an absolute dangerous line of thinking. You know, wealth can absolutely be created. I mean, just look at 250 years of the country. How much more wealth and resources and goods and services do we have now? You know, they just, Graham Plattner is buying into the same nonsense. So, yeah, just wanted to mention that wealth can absolutely be created.
0: Thank you. I think that's so important in the way that I would explain it, because a lot of times, big numbers can be complicated and hard to understand. And I think about this with trying to explain to my kids how to think about money. Think about it as a pie. I just think it's so easy to think about. If you've ever had a bunch of kids over for a pizza party, or maybe you got a bunch of kids yourself and you see them rush to a pizza and there's 8 or 10 slices in that pizza. And if once they're gone, there's no more left. What we want to create as a country is a constantly expanding pie. So instead of everybody, the Democrat Party basically sees the world as one slice of pizza. It's not growing, one big pizza. And if you get a slice, that's something that somebody else doesn't get. That way of thinking is basically that resources are scarce and that more of them cannot be created. Entrepreneurs see that and say, well, instead of fighting over these existing slices, let's make more pies. And the United States, better than anywhere, is expanding the pie. And that's why we all, as a group, live and have more resources today than we have at any point in the past 250 years of our country. Let's see. Peter in Daytona Beach, Florida, fire away.
18: Hey, how's it going? Glad to be on here. Hey, I'm an active trader, and one thing that the Democrats aren't talking about is short-term capital gains. I mean, just on $1 trillion, Elon's tax liability is over $75 billion in tax generation. let alone all of the people that they turn into a millionaire that's going to close some of their positions, and they're going to end up having to tax on that. I mean,
0: yeah, thank you for the call. Yes, when you sell the stock, it becomes a realized gain, and you have capital gains tax ramifications. It is likely the case that probably hundreds of billions of dollars in capital gains taxes will ultimately be paid from people who made huge amounts of money from SpaceX.
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19: 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Today, I'm joined by Michael O'Keefe, Stiefel's Chief Investment Officer. Michael, we've got big news from the Middle East. The U.S. and Iran say they've reached a framework to end the war. When the fighting first broke out, you laid out a few scenarios, and the more hopeful one you called a managed off-ramp. Is that what we're seeing?
20: It is, or well, at least the early outline of an off-ramp. Yesterday, the two sides announced a framework, essentially the wording of a deal with a 60-day window to negotiate the rest. The big pace for the markets is reopening the Strait of Hormuz, the narrow waterway where much of the world's oil moves. A managed off-ramp was always the scenario where cooler heads prevailed and things de-escalated rather than spiraling. That's roughly the path we're on, but it's a framework, not a signed deal, so it's fragile.
19: Okay. So then what does that mean for investors and the inflation worries we've been discussing?
20: Markets liked it. Oil fell to three-month lows and stocks moved higher. Energy was part of why inflation heated up this spring. So a calmer Middle East eases some of that pressure, but it'll take a while for inflation to start to cool. And I temper the enthusiasm. Israeli strikes in Lebanon could test the deal before it's even signed. And cheaper oil doesn't fix everything. 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
23: Drones, then guns. I'm Chris Foster of Fox News. The FBI says a plot to attack Sunday's UFC event at the White House involved drones with explosives hitting nearby buildings, with a team of snipers in place to fire at the crowd after an evacuation. A second wave would then have stormed a White House gate, officials tell Fox. At least five people are in custody at this point, arrested in California, Ohio, Missouri, and Nebraska.
24: We're 100% confident that we knew locations, level of planning, level of response. The event itself, I am confident in saying, was never at risk due to the great investigative work.
23: That's Secret Service Deputy Director Matthew Quinn. Investigators are said to have identified at least 23 people discussing the plot on the Signal messaging app. President Trump says he may read the text of an Iran peace deal out loud in public once it's been publicly released. Iran's Foreign Minister Abbas Araghchi says it would require Israel to withdraw from Lebanon.
25: Araghchi warns if Israeli troops don't go back home, it would violate Iran's agreement with the United States. Israel's defense minister, though, has said his military intends to stay in Lebanon indefinitely. The full text of the deal has yet to be publicly released. It's due to be officially signed in a ceremony on Friday. Jonathan Savage, Fox News.
23: There are primaries today in Oklahoma and Washington, D.C., and runoff elections in Alabama and Georgia.
2: In the Alabama Senate primary runoff, President Trump has backed Congressman Barry Moore over retired Navy SEAL Jared Hudson. In the Georgia runoff, President Trump's backed Congressman Mike Collins to challenge Senator John Ossoff in November, while outgoing Governor Brian Kemp has backed former University of Tennessee football coach Derek Dooley.
23: Fox's Jessica Rosenthal. There's a special election in California to fill House Democrat Eric Swalwell's seat. He resigned in April. Charges are announced against 15 people accused of impeding federal agents during an immigration enforcement surge in Minnesota, with 13 now in custody, two remaining at large. The U.S. attorney in Minnesota says the operation targeted two Minneapolis-based left-wing activist groups. America's listening to Fox News.
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14: I'm John Simney in the MNC News Center. Among our top local stories, a South Bend woman has died after she was shot while trying to protect her son during a Facebook Marketplace robbery. 40-year-old Jean Gregg died days after the June 10th shooting on MacArthur Avenue. Police say 18-year-old John Ford tried to rob Gregg's son during a watch sale and then opened fire. Ford's charges have now been upgraded to murder, attempted murder, and armed robbery. He remains jailed. Indiana State Police say a weekend Wolfpack patrol in South Bend led to dozens of arrests and citations.
7: Troopers issued 75 traffic tickets and 114 warnings. They also made 9 OWI arrests, 26 drug arrests, 3 warrant arrests, and arrested or cited 15 drivers for driving while suspended. In a separate operation, State Police said the Pokagon Band of the Potawatomi Police discovered a human trafficking victim during an investigation into the solicitation of prostitutes. Brian Ford, MNC News.
14: And the South Bend Cubs are headed to the playoffs. The Cubs clinched a Midwest League first-half playoff berth and will host a postseason game at Fort Wins Field September 10th. Tickets are on sale now starting at $16.
16: Now, from the Glass Doctor of Indiana Weather Center, here's your Storm Alert weather forecast.
8: Partly sunny skies today. We do have a chance of a few scattered showers and thunderstorms. A couple of those storms could be strong this afternoon. High temperatures at 73. A few showers and storms this evening, and then overnight, just partly cloudy skies. We drop down to 56. And then for tomorrow, partly sunny, scattered showers and thunderstorms, severe storms possible in the evening with a high of 74. I'm Chief Meteorologist Carrie Pujol.
9: Right now it's 67 degrees.
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0: Welcome back in. Clay and Buck rolling through the program. A lot of you wanting to weigh in on a variety of topics. Oil and gas prices, I'm just going to continue to hammer it home because a lot of places are not talking about it. Soon to go under $4 a gallon. They're back to where they were in March and not far from where they were before the war in Iran actually started. In fact, I believe we have cut 8 on this. That's a different cut. Let's take these calls right here. Jim in Florida, fire away. Jim.
7: Yeah, hey, Jim, Green Falls, Ohio. You're forgetting one thing, I think, on the entrepreneur deal. you know, they create jobs. People can work. They can get wealthy and get wealthy a lot of different ways with those entrepreneurs. But the libs don't want to work. They just want the money. Rent subsidies, food stamps, child care, just hand it over to the government.
0: Thank you for the call. A stat that I think is always significant. Less than, let's just say roughly, 50% of Americans pay no federal income taxes. It's kind of a crazy stat. Federal income taxes only paid by 50% of Americans. So, yeah, if you are a net taker from the country, if you're one of the 50%, which is a crazy amount, 50% no federal income taxes at all, then, yeah, it's just great. Just give me things. Give me things. Give me things. Oh, Elon made some money. Give me more of it. Mike, you're greedy. You're taking. You're not building. Mike in Venice, Florida.
8: Hi, Clay.
0: Yes.
8: Yeah, why don't you bring up how many people Elon Musk employs, providing a salary and health care insurance?
0: Yeah, thank you. It's a good question. I looked it up. As you were talking there, Grok tells me that 150,000 to 160,000 people are employed at Elon Musk companies right now. So pretty big number. Yes, building on what Mike said, and they produce a huge amount of productivity for the companies. But yes, like there's a huge amount of taxes that are being paid into the economy. And I would just point out this is one of the flaws that California has run into, because guess where Elon Musk has now based those companies? They're in Texas now. SpaceX is based in Texas. Tesla largely is based in Texas. They used to be California-based companies, and then California lost its mind, and now they've lost the greatest entrepreneurial job creator and builder in any of our lives. I think that's symbolic as well, that Texas now is the home for Elon Musk. I want to tell you all about Tunnel to Towers and the work that they are doing, and also the families that they are taking care of, like United States Air Force Senior Airman Bradley Smith. Bradley joined the military as a rescue man, later cross-trained into tactical air control. He actively pursued elite training opportunities. He took pride in being part of a mission greater than himself. He lost his life in Afghanistan while providing aid to the wounded and fallen. Bradley is survived by his wife, Tiffany, their beautiful daughter, his parents, brother, and sister-in-law. Tunnel to Towers honored Bradley by giving his wife and their daughter a mortgage-free home. You can pay $11 a month and contribute like Buck and I have at t2t.org. That's t2t.org.
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3: John Cindy. Among our top stories, new data suggesting nearly 29,000 households in Berrien, Cass, and Van Buren counties were above the federal poverty level in the year 2024, but couldn't cover the basics. United Way data released last week shows when households are combined with those living under the poverty line, the number climbs to nearly 45,000 households, roughly 38% of the region.
9: Fox News, I'm Therese Crowley. President Trump tells the G7 summit in France, we have a good deal with Iran.
10: It's a great document. Here's what it says. Iran will never have a nuclear weapon. That's what it says. It won't have one to buy, to develop. They will not have a nuclear weapon.
9: Fox's Lauren Simonetti.
11: The president is defending the deal. It has been signed electronically. The text has not been released. And the president says a lot of great things are going to happen with the Middle East now.
9: And the president insists the U.S. is paying Iran nothing. Vice President Vance has a Swiss signing ceremony Friday at Lake Luzerne. The price of oil falling another almost $5 to $75 a barrel. The FBI foiled a terror attack on the White House UFC Freedom 250 event featuring exploding drones and snipers, 23 identified, 5 arrested. One said it was to target capitalist elites. 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
4: from the Glass Doctor of Indiana Weather Center, here's your Storm Alert weather forecast.
13: Partly sunny skies today. We do have a chance of a few scattered showers and thunderstorms. A couple of those storms could be strong this afternoon. High temperatures at 73. A few showers and storms this evening, and then overnight, just partly cloudy skies. We drop down to 56. And then for tomorrow, partly sunny, scattered showers and thunderstorms, severe storms possible in the evening with a high of 74. I'm Chief Meteorologist Carrie Pujol.
14: Right now, it's 71 degrees.
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0: 95.3. Welcome back in, Clay and Buck. Appreciate all of you hanging out with us as we are rolling through Tuesday edition of the program. Buck's going to be back Thursday. He's out for a few days with his family. Encourage all of you out there in Georgia, get out and vote. Primary runoff for governor and for Senate as well. We talked yesterday with Burt Jones, one of the candidates for governor who is running there. Again, we encourage everybody to get out. You heard us talking with Nicole Parker. Get out and vote. You heard us talking with Nicole Parker at the top of the this hour about the UFC arrests that have occurred surrounding an alleged plot to kill people who had gone there and affiliated with drones and everything else. I meant to play this clip yesterday. This got some attention. One of the fighters won, and then he said, as part of his post-fight celebration, this.
22: Lastly, Michelle Obama is a man. Am I right, America?
0: Michelle Obama is a man. Keith in Wisconsin wants to weigh in. Keith, what you got for us?
1: Hey there.
0: Yes.
1: Thanks for taking my call. Hey, I just wanted to make a quick comment about that. I heard that and I kind of actually thought it was a little funny. But when I got on social media, I noticed that the libs were losing their mind over it. But my comment is that wasn't it the Obama administration that was pushing this type of behavior, sex changes for children, transgender? But yet, I don't see what the big deal is if you were pushing this. That's all I wanted to say. Thanks for taking my call.
0: Yeah, thank you. Look, I thought the UFC event was awesome. I knew that comment, which is a joke, would get a ton of attention, and it did yesterday, and then people kind of moved on because I think they recognize, I don't know that you take what every fighter says in the ring in a post-fight celebratory interview as the gospel truth. He was trying to be funny. Let me just say this, and I testified about this on Wednesday, and I think we've got a couple of those cuts. I loved everything about the decision to do the fight at the White House. I thought it was amazing. I've shared several of the clips from it. Here's my issue, and I do think this is becoming more and more of an issue. It should have been on CBS, and it should have been free for everybody to watch. Instead, they put it on pay-per-view Paramount Plus. And some of you are going to say, well, Clay, it's just $8 a month. Like, why do you care? Well, I think we should start to set the precedent. And in fact, I testified to this on Wednesday of last week that when you use taxpayer-funded venues, there should be an obligation to allow the taxpayers to see those games. Let me give you an example. I testified under oath Wednesday about the cost of NFL games in particular, and I pointed out that the Buffalo Bills have built a brand new stadium. Good for the Bills. I love Josh Allen. Watching the Bills is a lot of fun on Sundays and other days of the week now. You know, the taxpayer of New York put $850 million into that stadium. $850 million. On the opening game in that brand new stadium, it's being played on Thursday night, and it's airing on Amazon. This is, producer Greg tells me, cut 7. Listen.
5: Buffalo Bills, great new stadium opening, $850 million in taxpayer funds. Their very first home game is on a Thursday on Amazon. Most of the taxpayers in the state of New York who paid for that stadium are not able to watch for free a Buffalo Bills home opener. That's wrong. You guys have an important responsibility and an opportunity to apply the law fairly, freely, and help fans everywhere across the entire nation pay less and get more.
0: Okay, so I testified in it. I feel fortunate to have the platform that we do on this show and through Outkick Company that I founded and a sports show I do on FS1 every single Wednesday and all the different things that are occurring out there. And I did want to play a couple of these cuts because I really enjoyed testifying, but I think many of you out there would agree with this, that the NFL has begun to gouge fans. And let me play cut 1. I had an opening statement. I could talk for 5 minutes. It was a 2.5-hour hearing. But what it really comes down to is the NFL is violating a law that was put in place in 1961 that gave them an antitrust exemption. They were supposed to keep their games on broadcast television. They're now putting them on Amazon. They're now putting them on Netflix. They have Monday Night Football, which is on ESPN. And that violates the law. But listen to cut 1.
5: Every single day, sports fans are getting gouged now for the opportunity of watching their favorite teams. And I would say under the Sports Broadcast Act, as a very easy summation, fans now pay far more money every year for something that by law in 1961, you all guaranteed for them should be free. For anyone out there who is saying, why is Congress involved in this? You interjected yourself in 1961 at the behest of these leagues to provide them an exemption that they have now taken advantage of, and they are gouging so many different fans out there across the entire sports landscape, regardless of who you are a fan of.
0: All right. And then cut two, here was more of my testimony last week to Congress.
5: Most of your constituents are frustrated. They don't know how to find games, and they are having to pay far too much when they have the opportunity to actually watch those games. I don't know how many of you remember back in the day when you could have one remote control in your hand and you could easily flip from any different game. Nowadays, with passwords, with sign-ins, how many of your constituents on an average Saturday or Sunday are extremely frustrated because they just can't even get logged in to watch their favorite games? And these are things that they're already paying for. I hear from fans every single day about how frustrated they are with what the leagues are doing. They just want to be able to watch their favorite team and not have to struggle to do so.
0: And one of the things that I think is really interesting is you've heard me sing the praises of markets on this show for a long time. Markets should make products more affordable and more accessible. That's the general concept of a capitalistic marketplace in general. And for those of you out there that remember the first flat screen television that you bought, might have been 20 years ago. Do you remember how expensive they were? Go into Costco now. They cost almost nothing. I hammered this home that sports are the exact opposite. Listen to cut three.
5: I hear from fans every single day about how frustrated they are with what the leagues are doing. They just want to be able to watch their favorite team and not have to struggle to do so. Think about this perspective. Remember when flat screen televisions were very expensive? I spent $4,200 in 2006 for my first ever flat screen television. Now they are a few hundred dollars. Capitalism has worked when it comes to flat screen television. Sports fans now can watch huge flat screens in their home for a fraction of the cost that they paid in 2006, but they now have to pay a massive amount to be able to watch all of their favorite teams.
0: I think that's a perfect approximation of the failure. And then one more take here. Again, this was testimony. And I will say this. I was impressed how even the Democrat side of the aisle were teeing off on how expensive watching games has become and how much fans are having to pay compared to in the past. We're all paying more and we're all getting less. That's a very bad combination. And one of the ways that fans are getting gouged, I don't know how many of you subscribe to the NFL Sunday Ticket. It's $480 a year. It allows you to watch out-of-market NFL games. The NFL study itself showed that the vast majority of people want to watch their favorite team out-of-market. Let me give you an example. If you're listening to me right now in Phoenix and you are a Pittsburgh Steelers fan or a Buffalo Bills fan or really a fan of anyone other than the Arizona Cardinals, you aren't able to watch every single one of your favorite team's games because you live in the Arizona Cardinals market and you may want to watch somebody else. You probably want to watch your favorite team. You just want to buy their games. The NFL doesn't let you do that. That might cost $100. Instead, they make you pay $480. The NFL is not giving fans what the market is actually desiring, and I hammered that cut four.
5: Your investigation has actually uncovered that the NFL Sunday Ticket, which is one of the most expensive packages out there, the NFL doesn't even offer to the average fan what they actually want, which is the ability to subscribe to their favorite team if they live out of market, something that many of you know all about because you travel all the time and you probably want to watch your favorite NFL team, your local constituent team. You don't have the ability to do it. They don't offer that product, even though the marketplace is telling them that's what people most want.
0: All right. Again, affordability and access. Those are the two things that I was testifying about. And I appreciate Jim Jordan giving me the opportunity, our friend on this show. It's the second time I've testified in front of Congress. The first time was about algorithms rigging what people could see. And I knew a lot about that because I was running OutKick at the time. And suddenly Facebook just took away all our traffic because we had written too many favorable things about President Trump. And that had a significant consequence on our bottom line because traffic advertising is one of two ways, really, that most media companies make money. Advertising and then subscription or events is pretty much it when it comes to media companies. But I wanted to play all of those things for you, and I wanted you guys to think about that, because I was contemplating it on Sunday as I watched some of the UFC event. The fact that they put that behind pay-per-view, I'm surprised that it hasn't been a bigger point of discussion. CBS should have put that, given that it's taking place at the White House, a taxpayer-funded public property. The idea that they did a sporting event that they put effectively behind a pay-per-view wall is emblematic of what is happening here. Fans are getting gouged. We're all paying more, and we're all getting less. And that, my friends, is a very, very bad combination. You can pay not a lot and make sure that you are not getting taken advantage of by so many of these leaks that occur on a regular basis, which is what's happening at LifeLock. 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
0: Welcome back in. Clay and Buck were rolling through the Tuesday edition of the program. Bunch of you with a wide variety of talkbacks and calls. Let me go to Jim in Florida. We had Jim in Ohio and Jim in Florida a little bit ago, and we ended up in a cross section there of Jims. Now we only have one Jim waiting. He is in Florida. Sorry about that earlier, Jim. What you got for us?
8: Clay, thanks for having me. You know, I get tired, and I guess a lot of people get tired of the Dems or the Libs complaining about the rich. But let me remind the folks that there's only five things the rich people can do with their money. And the first thing you've alluded to, which is they pay more than their fair share of taxes. You know, the top 1% make 19% of the income, and they pay 40% of the taxes. The second thing they do is they invest in businesses, whether it's stocks or directly. They invest in businesses which provide jobs, deliver goods and services that we all use and need. The third thing they do is that they just save their money by putting it into bonds or banks, CDs. That provides the cash liquidity for the loan loss reserves that give the banks that base so that they can loan out money for your mortgage or your car loan to Joe Sixpack. Plus, they keep a lot of cities going with their municipal bonds. The fourth thing they do, of course, they buy big stuff. If they buy planes and yachts and real estate, well, guess what? Somebody's got to make those planes and yachts and expensive things. And that provides the jobs for making that stuff, as well as jobs to service those things that the people buy. And lastly, let me remind you that if they have nothing else to do with their money, they give it to charity. They give it in big ways to charity. They fund the arts and culture and cities. I mean, you've heard of the Carnegie Hall and all these endowments that they set up. And then they also endow colleges, who can then turn out liberals who complain about the rich people. But, you know, this is really something that gets under my skin. I've been poor, and now I'm doing okay. But it all comes through innovation and hard work. And as long as we have competition and a capitalist free market system, there'll be room for people to chase the cheese and make the big bucks and then return that money back into our economy where everybody benefits. So stop complaining about being rich. And if you don't have the money, stop the envy. Stop falling prey to the communist propaganda of being envious of the other guy having more stuff than you do. Just get out and work and do your part. So that's my piece, and I hope more people, and I think that Republicans should use this. They should hammer these five points of what the rich do with their money. And you saw how Elon Musk generated so many millionaires. God bless them. We have more people like Elon who want to chase and go after good things and innovation. We all benefit. So let's celebrate our capitalism and free market system here.
0: Well done, Jim in Florida, laying it all out there. Dimitri in Houston.
9: Hey, good afternoon, guys. I do have a unique perspective because I grew up in a former Soviet Union, came here when I was 23 back in 1990. And I want to make this quick point. The capital markets did not exist in former Soviet Union. Government could not issue a 13-week treasury bill or treasury note or treasury bond. The government had no ability to collateralize anything. We have something called shareholder equity. That shareholder equity is only created when we are shareholder of some entrepreneurial company like Microsoft, Amazon, General Electric, in SpaceX. And that shareholder equity is invested into our 401ks, 403bs, teachers, pensions. And that is the equity that we're going to use in retirement. And that's the equity that drives the economy. And that's the equity that pays the taxes, the very taxes that the Democrats are spending lavishly and then complain that they don't have enough because someone else became a billionaire or trillionaire. They don't see that on the long run where we creating a historical wealth, not only for this generation, for 10 generations ahead, for another 250 years. Whereas in the Soviet Union, That's why the system failed, because there was nothing to create wealth but the government owning your rights, your ability to create in your entire life.
0: Great from Dimitri in Houston. Great from Jim in Florida. Fantastic calls. When we come back, Pride Night controversy in San Francisco. I'll tell you what it is.
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27: Turned in by his parents. I'm Chris Foster, Fox News. One of five people in custody accused of planning an attack on Sunday's UFC fight at the White House was a 19-year-old who the criminal complaint says spent $3,000 in graduation gift money to buy guns, ammo, and more for the attack and recruited others on the internet. The FBI is looking for other suspects.
28: Investigators tell Fox the alleged plan was to use drones with explosives to hit buildings near the UFC event, which would have forced a mass evacuation and steered crowds toward a pre-staged sniper team. Sources say a, quote, second wave was allegedly planning to storm the White House gate. The entire plot, though, may have been stopped by a concerned mother in Ohio. Those involved in the alleged plot were arrested in Ohio, Nebraska, Missouri, and California.
27: Fox David Spun. His father tells investigators the Ohio suspect planned to leave and meet up with the online group last weekend before the event. President Trump says he'll release more details about a memorandum of understanding with Iran in a few days and maybe read it out loud.
1: The 60-day memorandum of understanding, President Trump says, boils down to Iran agreeing to never acquire a nuclear weapon. And when the deal is signed this week, he says the full text will be released.
2: Probably have a press conference and read it to you word by word so that the press covers it accurately, because it's a very important document.
1: Speaking to reporters at the G7 in France, the president also says he is open to submitting the agreement to Congress for review. Iran's foreign minister says the MOU would require Israel to withdraw from Lebanon, something Israeli leaders have not agreed to do. At the White House, Jared Halpern, Fox News.
27: Trump administration is doing more to break up the Department of Education, moving oversight of special ed to the Department of Health and Human Services and civil rights enforcement to the Justice Department. The president of the Education Department Workers Union says the move leaves the students and families without the services they need and without protection from discrimination. America's listening to Fox News.
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19: I'm John Simby in the MNC News Center. Among our top local stories, an Elkhart man's facing multiple felony charges following an investigation by the Indiana Internet Crimes Against Children Task Force.
20: Police say 59-year-old Renee Rodriguez was arrested after investigators received a tip involving suspected child sex abuse material linked to local internet activity. Authorities obtained a search warrant for an apartment on Wagner Avenue and seized electronic devices during a search conducted June 9th. Rodriguez is charged with one level 5 felony count and two level 6 felony counts of possession of child sex abuse material. He is being held in the Elkhart County Jail on a $100,000 bond. Heather Starr, MNC News.
19: Oil prices continue to fall from their recent peaks, though they're still higher compared to before U.S. strikes on Iran. Oil industry analyst Trilby Lundberg with the Lundberg Survey is hopeful prices won't climb back up to where they've been.
21: It may end up to be the peak for the whole year, depending on whether the agreement to end the Iran war and the full opening of the Strait of Hormuz is actually imminent.
19: Now, all indications are the Strait has partially reopened and the full opening is imminent, but the average price of gas right now is steady, $3.36 a gallon, according to Gas Buddy.
18: Now, from the Glass Doctor of Indiana Weather Center, here's your Storm Alert weather forecast.
22: Partly sunny skies today. We do have a chance of a few scattered showers and thunderstorms. A couple of those storms could be strong this afternoon. High temperatures at 73. A few showers and storms this evening, and then overnight, just partly cloudy skies. We drop down to 56. And then for tomorrow, partly sunny, scattered showers and thunderstorms, severe storms possible in the evening with a high of 74. I'm Chief Meteorologist Carrie Pujol.
29: Right now, it's 74 degrees.
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0: from Fulton County, Georgia, according to a judge. And we'll ask you my hypothetical foundation of facts question here in a second. The federal government can keep the 2020 election ballots from Georgia's Fulton County that were seized by the FBI from a warehouse near Atlanta, according to a judge yesterday. U.S. District Judge J.P. Bulley. That's an interesting name. The decision came after lawyers for the county had argued that the ballots and other election materials, as well as any electronic copies that the Justice Department has made, should be returned because the seizure was improper and unconstitutional. We told you that they were going to make this play, and the idea that it was unconstitutional was pretty laughable. The January 28th seizure by the FBI targeted the elections hub in Georgia's most populous county, which is heavily Democratic and includes most of the city of Atlanta. Fulton County has been at the center of unfounded claims by President Donald Trump and his allies that widespread election fraud cost him the 2020 election. This is the Washington Times. Unfounded, huh? In Fulton County, the place that had the fake water main break. Unfounded, huh? How many times do they have to go back because they kept finding problems with it? Had to do these recounts over and over again. Then we ended up proving that there are irregularities. Come on, Washington Times. You're saying it's unfounded? We just had election officials admit that there were ballots that were counted that shouldn't have been. Totally unfounded, huh? The Justice Department has said that it is investigating irregularities that occurred during the 2020 presidential election in that county and identified two laws that might have been violated. One requires election records to be maintained for 22 months, while the other prohibits procuring, casting, or tabulating false, fictitious, or fraudulent ballots. Now, we have election workers in Georgia that have admitted that they did that. Georgia's votes in the 2020 presidential election were counted three times, including once by hand, and each count affirmed Democrat Joe Biden's win. Again, Washington Times leaving so much out of this. Completely leaving massive, massive pieces of evidence in this case. But nonetheless, let me ask you this question. While the Washington Times goes off in their anti-Trump rant that you don't really care about. Once again, what's the point of going to court and saying, hey, Department of Justice, you're not allowed to have all of these ballots in order to investigate potential irregularities? What would be the motivation behind that if you were totally innocent? Honestly, what would be the average person, right? Oh, you want to go check? Yeah, okay. Well, I mean, they're all in order. You still want to look? All right, go ahead, look. Yeah, whatever. Get back to me when I'm proven right and you can buy me a beer because I told you so. That's what the normal reaction to that would be. You want to waste your time looking at that? Finding something that isn't there? Fine, go ahead. Waste your time, whatever. I'm going to go back over here and do my thing. But the reality is, they wanted to get these things back because it's the evidence against them. And everybody knows it. It's the evidence against them. So that's why you go to court. That's why you try to go ahead and get the evidence back. You don't want them to do the investigation of it. The fact of the matter is, going back to February, we have the FBI substantiating irregularities in the 2020 vote count. It's a bit of a problem. You go back to January, investigators cannot find the Fulton County zero tapes. They're gone. They're missing. They vanished. Nobody knows where they are. Well, where the heck are they? Why aren't you abiding by the law and keeping the records that you're supposed to keep, huh? So you've got all of that stuff. You've got an admission that ballots were counted that shouldn't have been counted. And then you've got the FBI finding and confirming irregularities. And you've got the Washington Times still going, oh, there's no evidence whatsoever. I was talking about. Get out of here. It's just completely disingenuous. What nonsense. Absolute nonsense this stuff is. Speaking of nonsense, Jeffrey Epstein did not kill himself, but something interesting has happened. A federal judge has released his alleged suicide note from 2019. Federal judge has released a suicide note purported to have been written by Jeffrey Epstein prior to his death in 2019. The note was found in a Manhattan jail, has been sealed for 7 years for some unknown reason. New York Times last week petitioned the judge to unseal the note. The note was discovered by his cellmate in 2019 after Epstein was found unresponsive after a suicide attempt, which he survived. Now, according to the New York Times, the note was sealed by a federal judge as a part of the cellmate's criminal case. Weeks later, Epstein, a financier, convicted sex offender, was found dead in August 2019 in the jail cell. Okay, so awaiting trial for additional sex offense charges. The barely legible note, according to the New York Post, released on Wednesday, said they investigated me for a month, found nothing. Epstein also wrote, "It is a treat to be able to choose one's time to say goodbye." Well, don't know that he actually did choose the time to say one's goodbye, because I don't believe that he actually killed himself. Just my two cents. Got more coming up. You're tuned in to The Burning Truth.
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3: In the MNC News Center, I'm Victor Garcia. Among our top local stories, a Plymouth man is facing multiple charges after allegedly making a bomb threat during the GridLife Midwest Festival at Gingerman Raceway. Deputies say the 35-year-old returned to the event with a bag he claimed contained a bomb after being removed earlier. No explosives were found, but authorities say they discovered suspected ketamine and LSD. He faces charges including making false bomb threats, drug possession, resisting police, and trespassing. And a new study is challenging long-held assumptions about distracted driving.
4: Federal crash data shows drivers ages 25 to 34 caused the most cell phone-linked fatal crashes in 2024, with 108 deaths, followed by drivers ages 35 to 44. Researchers say adults, not teens, are now the deadliest distracted drivers, often using phones for work while behind the wheel. Handheld phone usage increased 50% nationwide last year. The study also found distraction affects age groups differently, with teens more influenced by passengers and older drivers facing challenges from increasingly complex vehicle technology. Alyssa Foster, MNC News.
5: Fox News, I'm Tom Graham. Iran's top diplomat says a tentative deal to end the war with the U.S. would require Israel to withdraw from Lebanon.
6: Israel has rejected any notion that they'll pull out of Lebanon or stop fighting Hezbollah, which has been attacking settlements in northern Israel. Today, Reuters reported that Hezbollah received promises from Iran that its leaders will not sign a final nuclear deal with the U.S. unless Israel withdraws from Lebanon.
5: Fox's Max Gordon, Trump administration has not said whether Lebanon was part of the final agreement. At least one death is blamed on severe flash flooding in parts of Texas.
7: It claimed the life of a woman who was driving northwest of San Antonio. She ended up getting pulled into a creek that had been overflowing, and police there say she called 911. They were on the phone with her for several minutes before the line went dead.
5: Fox Weather's Katie Byrne. 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
3: Checking traffic and weather. In South Bend, Main Street is closed between LaSalle and Colfax, as well as LaSalle and Marion for two separate projects, though LaSalle is open during the construction. The stretch of LaSalle to Colfax should reopen by the end of the day on Friday. Also, milling and paving work on Ireland Road has delays between Ironwood Drive and Miami Street. And in the city of Goshen, College Avenue is closed from US 33 to Century Drive.
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1: Now, from the Glass Doctor of Indiana Weather Center, here's your Storm Alert weather forecast.
9: Partly sunny skies today. We do have a chance of a few scattered showers and thunderstorms. A couple of those storms could be strong this afternoon. High temperatures at 73. A few showers and storms this evening, and then overnight, just partly cloudy skies. We drop down to 56. And then for tomorrow, partly sunny, scattered showers and thunderstorms, severe storms possible in the evening with a high of 74. I'm Chief Meteorologist Carrie Pujo.
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0: Hey, good afternoon. Thank you for tuning in to The Burning Truth. I am your host, Casey Hendrickson. As promised, we're going to get into some of your text messages, trying to catch up on those today. And look, I'll probably need the entire show from here on out to actually get through these. So let's just dive into them. Don't forget, you can follow me on social media at Casey the Host everywhere except for Facebook, where I am banned. But at Casey the Host on X and Instagram, where I'm most active. And of course, Substack, which is where I've moved my website to, caseythehost.substack.com. Text message from Fort Wayne. Casey, did you get my info on the Russian scientist who wanted to create a chimp-human hybrid back in the 1920s? True story. I am familiar with this, actually. This you must have been doing this because of the dolphin thing. Yeah, I'm very aware. What did they call it? It was the Humanzee. Yeah, the Humanzee instead of chimpanzee, Humanzee. Now here, okay, I'm going to hit you with something else. So this is a real thing. Ilya Ivanov was the expert, if you will, that was conducting these experiments. And they were doing this in the 1926, 1927. And there were three chimpanzee females that were fertilized with human DNA. No pregnancy occurred. There were some failed follow-up experiments, that sort of thing. And eventually, in 1930, Ivanov was arrested and exiled to Kazakhstan, where he died in 1932. But yes, there was an attempt to make a human-chimpanzee hybrid called the Humanzee. But here's where things get interesting. A prominent U.S. scientist has claimed researchers in Florida succeeded in breeding a human-chimp hybrid called a Humanzee in controversial, long-rumored 1920s research. Now, this was published in ScienceAlert.com in 2018.
15: Because I went looking. I'm like, I think I've heard about this when you sent that link through. I'm like, I'm pretty sure that I've heard about this. And sure enough, I had. But I did not remember or know about the angle where apparently a U.S. lab had successfully done it. Evolutionary psychologist Gordon G. Gallup Jr., who achieved renown for his pioneering mirror self-recognition experiments with animals in the 1970s, says that a former university professor told him that the hybrid creature was born at an animal research laboratory where he once worked. So they inseminated a female chimpanzee with human DNA from a undisclosed donor. You mean a member of the research team? And claimed not only that pregnancy occurred, but the pregnancy went full term and resulted in a live birth. There's little reason to think that such an experiment successfully took place, and plenty of reason to believe that it did not, but having an otherwise respected researcher make such a statement is drawing attention to this old rumor once again. That was in 2018. I have no idea if it's true. Of course, he's like, yeah, my friend told me that they totally successfully did this, dude. Yeah, maybe. Maybe not. Just, you know, I don't know. My guess is it probably did not happen, but I don't know. All right, more text messages. Casey, tired of Brown. AC, Allen County, is a mess. Called Liz Brown about her holding up the immigration legislation two sessions back. Emailed on same. Got crickets. Nuh-uh. Hold on a second. You didn't get a response either. But I didn't get a response. Many other radio hosts didn't get a response. Many other local, statewide, and national media didn't get a response. And then we were all called liars when we said we didn't get a response. That's so strange that you also did not get a response. Her proclamation of voters have spoken. Yes, we spoke. 15 votes short. Well, maybe. Darren Vogt is still looking at this. They went on to say the vote campaign should put a microscope on every ballot. I agree. He's not conceded, at least at the time that I recorded this. After I had, hold on a second. Casey, after I had posted something about Indiana's a purple state, some guy in the instant pundit comments disagreed and started complaining about all the religious nuts taking over the party. I wonder how he felt about the primary results. Religious nuts taking over the party? What the heck is he talking about? Honestly, what is he talking about? That doesn't sound like a very informed individual. And Indiana is a purple state politically because of where the state party was. Now, there are efforts to fix that. Truly. And I run into this a lot. Like, a lot of people are like, the state party sucks this, the state party sucks that. Listen, totally new leadership, guys. And Lana has not been there very long. Lana, I think, is going to be really good in the long run. Lana understands what some of the problems are. Now, she has to be very diplomatic and political in her position because that's her job. But she understands a lot of the same complaints that you all have. She gets it. But she's not going to change that overnight. You have a good old boys club that goes all the way back through Mitch Daniels. Okay? And a lot of those people, that branch, that the tree branch splintering off with all of these new folks, like, that all comes from that tree. It's like the Belichick tree in the NFL they used to talk about. All of these coaches used to work for Bill Belichick, and now they're all head coaches. It's the same thing, but it all goes back through Mitch Daniels. So Mitch Daniels and Mike Pence, like, they're the people that were kind of, like, controlling the state. They're the swamp. They're the establishment. The funny thing is about that statement of, oh, the religious nuts are taking over. Ironically, actually, you don't get much more religious than Mike Pence. So it's a little strange that somebody would say something like that. They sound like they're an ignoramus and don't know what they're talking about. It sounds about right. So it is what it is. Casey, let's switch attention to the Michigan U.S. Senate seat. We need help from Turning Point to motivate the voters of Berrien and Cass counties to vote in Michigan the August primary, November Senate elections. Last time, Rogers lost by 18,000 votes. There are 30,000 votes in Cass County, enough to give us another red U.S. senator. I have not forgotten about you good folks in Michigan. I know that the primary focus of the show now is Indiana, but I have not forgotten. But Indiana stuff, you're right. It's finished. It's time to focus on other things. Don't worry. It's coming your way. I don't know what Turning Point USA has planned for Michigan. I can make some inquiries, but I don't know. But could the Republicans in Michigan use Turning Point USA's help? You're darn right they could. And there was a lot of you, too. Like I said, you didn't see what Turning Point was doing. That's why we talked with Brian Schmutzler about that yesterday when he came on. Hey, people didn't see it, but how much of a help were they? And they were a tremendous help. A lot of you didn't see it, but the candidates did. And yes, they could be a tremendous asset for the state of Michigan. So I'll ask Brett what their plans are there, and I'll put the word out. All right, we got more coming up. You're tuned in to The Burning Truth.
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22: Yeah, Father's Day's here again, and I have no clue what to get my dad. No clue at all. He's got everything. I have no idea.
23: Slow down, bud. We can do a little ditty to give you some help. Let's go.
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And good afternoon. Thank you for tuning in to The Burning Truth. I am your host, Casey Hendrickson. The Justice Department is allowed to keep all of the 2020 election ballots that were seized

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8: Good afternoon. Thank you for tuning in to the Burning Truth. I am your host, Casey Hendrickson, once again going over text messages today. Doing my best to get you guys all caught up since I had a short week of being in studio with the live stream and what have you. If you're wondering what's happening, I recorded this last night. I am currently traveling with a class full of children as one of the chaperones doing dad duty stuff. And I was able to get this in the bag before. That way you guys didn't get another pre-recorded. Another best of and that sort of thing. So I wanted to give you a new show, an opportunity for you guys to send text messages and that sort of thing. Casey, regarding the Liz Brown, Darren Vogt thing, Steve Schein exhibiting his influence as a prominent Fort Wayne lawyer and head of the Allen County GOP ? And providing cover for Liz when things got really close. And then there's like the rubbing your chin emoji on there. So it sounds like they're asking if Steve Schein, who's the chair of the Allen County GOP, is protecting Liz Brown against Darren Vogt here. No. No, I don't see any evidence of that at all. Steve Schein has done his best to stay out of these things. Like, even when you ask him kind of privately about his opinions on stuff off the he will not do it. He said he made a mistake once. I think he said that was, 2006? He said he made the mistake of picking sides once in a primary, and he would never do it again. I can't tell you everything that we have conversations about. What I can tell you is the conversations that we have had about a lot of these races, no. Steve Schein is not doing that. So, is there something fishy going on in Fort Wayne over this Brown vote? I don't know. We don't have any evidence of that yet. I understand how it looks and why people would jump to some of the conclusions that they're jumping to. But no, Steve Schein is not going to be the guy behind that. Casey, I would like to get your take on Tony Issa. And there's some autocorrects here. What do you mean? State Representative Tony Issa and his city of record, and your thoughts Okay. Anyway, hold on a second. Let me get through this. Okay. So the Steuben County Casino. All right. So you want my opinion on Tony, Representative Issa, and his bill and his legislation on the casino. I talked at length to Teresa Steele, his opponent, who is very disappointed in Tony's lack of transparency on the casino and not having an open forum meeting with his constituents about the casino. He only had one meeting, but you needed to register anyway, any input would be appreciated. All right. So I'm going to say some things that are going to pucker up some keisters here, but just please bear with me. None of the boogeyman about building a casino in your area will come true. And I have talked about this at great length my entire career away from Las Vegas. It is something that does come up in Las Vegas when you get the neighborhood casinos and that sort of thing. All of the negatives that are thrown out there, the tropes, if you will, none of them materialize, like literally none. When the South Bend area was getting its casino and there was that whole process, the same things popped up, okay? Now, again, please bear with me. Just hear me out before, because I have a whole other direction to go in this. In the South Bend area, you know, the Four Winds Casino, that was going to be built and everything else turned into a whole thing. I think that's Four Winds. Anyway, everybody's saying the same stuff. You're going to have issues with, you know, crime this, poor that, addiction this, prostitution that, all of these things. None of them materialized. Here's the thing. It is so demonstrably false that I have people that I have known for years in politics who fought voraciously against the casinos being built, who now support them. None of the boogeymen are real, okay? None of the tropes are real. They are all manufactured figments of people's imagination based on Hollywood-style theatrics. They're just not real. Now, with that said, I only give you that information. When the casino was going up in the South Bend area, I pulled a ton of research from multiple states to highlight that exact same thing. And my position is, if this is a real threat, then why do none of these so-called concerns, why do none of them materialize anywhere else? And that's really the most solid argument that anybody can make. Once in a blue moon, you can find a tiny little tribal casino that wasn't run very well, super small, dingy dump, right? Once in a while, you can get something like that. Now, my contention has been, you don't build casinos right in the Midwest. They're mostly tribal casinos, and they're just casinos. When you build one like that, you have to make it beneficial for the community. You need to make a Las Vegas-style resort. There needs to be movie theaters and high-quality restaurants and entertainment and things like that that's beyond the gambling. So there's an added benefit, especially in cold weather climates like this where you need to get out of the snow. And they just don't do that much. Luckily, some of the new proposals that are going up in the state do address that. They seem to listen to my show, and that's a wise thing to do. But with that said, and again, I only say that because I don't want you to be afraid of it. Being afraid of the casino is a waste of your energy. But the public has a right to decide if they have something like that. And I really do think that it's bad politicking, it's bad business to lock the public out of that stuff. And so if Representative Issa is really not being transparent, that's a problem. If Representative Issa, like data centers, is running roughshod over his constituents over the casino, that's a problem. You guys have a right to make a decision. If it's a vice industry, I believe that a municipality's voters have a right to decide if they want that vice to be prominent in their community. Now, whether that's strip clubs, whether that's casinos, whether that's marijuana dispensaries, whatever it is, you should have the right as the people in that community to have that say. And if any politician or anybody else is hiding that from you and preventing you guys from being able to have an honest discussion about it, I think that's a problem. So while I believe that all of the resistance to some of these casinos that are going up in these areas are largely founded upon fallacy, fear, and myth, I should be able to articulate that to you and prove that to you in a civil discourse. But I can't do that if a civil discourse is not being allowed to be had. And that would bother me. So if Representative Issa is actively preventing the people of Steuben County from participating in this discussion, I would have a major issue with that, and so should you. We got more coming up. You're tuned in to The Burning Truth.
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11: A concerned mom may have saved lives. I'm Chris Foster, Fox News. Five people are in custody so far, accused of planning a drone and sniper attack on the UFC event on the White House South Lawn Sunday, and more arrests are expected. Fox's David Spunt in D.C.
12: Those involved in the alleged plot were arrested in Ohio, Nebraska, Missouri, and California. In Ohio, investigators say 19-year-old Tyson Proper's mother called police after she was concerned about her son's recent conduct, including firearms purchases and his communications with people online. Proper spoke to investigators. They say he spilled the beans on others across the country allegedly involved in the plot via different chat networks.
11: And we're told the review of one suspect's phone identified at least 23 users of the Signal messaging app discussing the plans. A senior White House official tells Fox we'll know over the next 2 or 3 weeks whether the memorandum of understanding with Iran to end the military conflict will turn into an actual agreement.
13: President Trump is explaining that there is a difference between giving Iran $300 billion and letting them have access to a $300 billion reconstruction fund.
14: We're allowed to go and invest if we wanted to someday in the future. We have no obligation whatsoever. It could be that Iran will turn out to be successful when they have oil.
13: The Wall Street Journal has an item that just crossed. The U.S. will allow Iran to immediately begin selling oil and fuel under the deal to end the war, offering Tehran an early financial incentive to wind down the conflict. People familiar with the agreement said the provision for waivers on sanctions on oil sales takes effect immediately.
11: Fox's Peter Ducey in Geneva, Switzerland there. An official signing of that memorandum is scheduled in Geneva Friday. The Trump administration is taking away the Education Department's oversight of special ed and civil rights complaints, shifting them to Health and Human Services and the Justice Department. On Wall Street, the Dow closes up another record high, 331. The NASDAQ, though, down 307. 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
17: 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Heroes like FDNY Lieutenant Edward J. McDonough Jr. McDonough served at Ground Zero. He later lost his life to a related cancer. The Tunnel to Towers Foundation was able to honor his sacrifice by paying off the family's mortgage. 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
19: I'm Victor Garcia in the MNC News Center. Among our top local stories, a Napanee man accused of trying to kill his mother by setting their home on fire will have to wait longer for trial.
20: 21-year-old Christopher Hochstetler faces attempted murder and attempted arson charges stemming from a November 2025 incident. Police say Hochstetler admitted to using a lighter, toilet paper, and logs in an effort to burn down the home while his mother was inside. The Goshen News says she escaped after being awakened by a fire alarm. His jury trial has been rescheduled for October 19th. Alyssa Foster, MNC News.
19: A LaPorte man is facing multiple felony charges after a traffic stop led to the discovery of a large amount of drugs. Deputies arrested 42-year-old Eugene Wallace last Wednesday after a canine alerted to his vehicle. Authorities say Wallace later resisted jail staff and spit cocaine on two officers. He's being held on a $50,000 cash bond. And visitors can once again access the beach at Mount Baldy in the Indiana Dunes National Park. Park officials reopened the access area after a major sand relocation project. The parking lot and beach access are open, but the summit remains closed due to unstable conditions. Officials remind visitors to stay on marked paths and follow posted closures.
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19: Checking traffic and weather. In South Bend, Main Street is closed between LaSalle and Colfax, as well as LaSalle and Marion for two separate projects, though LaSalle is open during the construction. The stretch of LaSalle to Colfax should reopen by the end of the day on Friday. Also, milling and paving work on Ireland Road has delays between Ironwood Drive and Miami Street. And in the city of Goshen, College Avenue is closed from US 33 to Century Drive.
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18: Now, from the Glass Doctor of Indiana Weather Center, here's your Storm Alert weather forecast.
23: Partly sunny skies today. We do have a chance of a few scattered showers and thunderstorms. A couple of those storms could be strong this afternoon. High temperatures at 73. A few showers and storms this evening, and then overnight, just partly cloudy skies. We drop down to 56. And then for tomorrow, partly sunny, scattered showers and thunderstorms, severe storms possible in the evening with a high of 74. I'm Chief Meteorologist Carrie Pujol.
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8: Good afternoon. Thank you for tuning in to The Burning Truth. I'm your host, Casey Hendrickson. I promised you that I would do listener texts today. And again, I'm out of town, but recorded this yesterday, so wanted to make sure that I got reactions, text messages, things like that that came through. Not just about the election, but really some of the stuff that we didn't even get to from earlier in the week or even the end of last week. So promised we would do that. We're going to start doing that now until I get through them, and we may have time. We may not. Well, we'll see. Don't forget, you can follow me on social media at Casey the Host. That is C-A-S-E-Y everywhere except for Facebook. where I am permanently banned. All right, to the text messages we go. Casey, government sticking it to us with regard to data centers. Hudson, Saugeen Lake Sewer, wetland in New Carlisle, not far from data center, dried up. DNR said animals will find other habitat. Sewer project spent $10 million for phase one, 103 homes that can't connect until 2027. Maybe, but they are being billed. Phases two and three on hold due to funds. Doesn't pass the Hillary smell test. Sure would like you involved. Well, I mean, I think I've been talking about the data centers more than anybody, but these are some new areas. Did see the situation in St. Joseph County. The drainage board approved the altered proposal for the Amazon data center dewatering over there. Did you guys see that? So Amazon has been given the green light to discharge 31 million gallons of water per day from its New Carlisle construction site. It is the latest development. Let's see. Monday, the final decision from St. Joseph County County Drainage Board. The original ask from Amazon was the maximum removal of 35 million gallons of water per day. So they didn't get the 35 million gallons of water per day. They got 31 million. What's 4 million between friends, right? Amazon had a previous permit for the north side of the property, and that maximum number was not hit. St. Joseph County Drainage Board wanted to bring the maximum ask down this time for the southwest corner. Let's see. So the previous permit, the 24-25 permit, as I said, Amazon never reached the highest level that was allowed, that they were allowed to discharge under that permit, and the Drainage Board wanted to make sure that if they could function or they could structure the campus at a lower discharge rate, that is what the permit was actually in. That gives comfort to the community, to the farmers, to everybody downstream, said Marcel Levin, attorney for the St. Joseph County Drainage Board. All right, cool. Everybody in New Carlisle, the community, the farmers, everybody downstream, does that give comfort to you? You let me know. Does that give comfort to you? The board delayed a decision multiple times after neighboring farmers in the community pushed back on Amazon's dewatering request. They were worried about the impact on farmland and properties. Amazon met with these farmers last Friday, also writing a letter of commitment regarding transparency, saying in part that if a neighboring landowner raises concerns with the board about impacts to their land that may be related to our activities, AWS will engage as appropriate and in good faith to understand and address those concerns. Cool. Anybody in New Carlisle believe that anybody operating with data centers and things like that in the area is operating in good faith? It may not even be Amazon's fault. I'm just going back to the history here of how they've been deceived and lied to about all of this. The maximum removal amount is now 31 million gallons of water per day. Monitoring devices will also be placed along the ditch to track the levels. This is to appease the farmers. The farmers were obviously, they were concerned about this because it's planting season and stuff, right? So planting season's coming up. They're worried that this dewatering is going to mess with that planting season and that sort of thing. And call me a cynic, okay? But it's like, you don't need to worry about planting your crops if you could just buy your stuff from Amazon. Duh. I saw that story the other day and I was like, oh my gosh. What specifically do you want from me here though? I mean, it's a good text message. You know, what would you like from me? I mean, I'm happy to be involved. And like I said, I've been doing this for years. I was doing this before anybody else was even talking about data centers in the area. So if you have any requests of me, I mean, please send them on. I'd be happy to look at it and see if I can help in any way. And my goal is, you know, to get truth here. That's the whole point. And to be accurate, I think, like I said, I'm not opposed to data centers as a concept. I'm opposed to the way that they're being done. And in particular, the way that people are being deceived and lied to. That's the thing that frustrates me the most about it. I was walking into the polling place the other day to cast my vote. A sweet lady who is, you know, checking me in, ended up recognizing me and said hi. It was very nice. And, another person kind of caught me in the parking lot and was like, you know, hey, are you Casey? And was asking me about the data centers and, you know, picking my brain about it. Like, this is something that is increasingly coming up on a regular basis. It's why I asked some of the politicians seeking state office where they were on the data centers, because it is a major issue in this state. It's a major issue nationwide, but it's a major issue in this state. And people have got to have some answers about what they're going to do about data centers going forward. You know, a lot of them haven't even really thought of it, because some of these candidates, you know, they don't even come from an area where there is an issue with data centers. And so that becomes the whole problem. Like I said, it's not the concept of a data center. It's how they're being done. But yeah, if you want me to be more involved or help out in more ways, I mean, please send me a message. Let me know like what I can do and how I can be of any help to you guys. But like I said, that all comes with truth. I mean, just keep that in mind. If we disagree on something, like, I'll let you know. And it's up to you guys to decide what you want to do. Casey, thank you for the interviews from the Allen County Republican Lincoln Day dinner. Very telling that Liz Brown would not sit down with you. Yeah, I mean, like I said, you know, I was as cordial as I possibly could have been for an extended period of time, about 11:34, the immigration bill, I think it was 11:34, and it spiraled out of control. That's why I wrote the articles about it. That's why I read verbatim my correspondence and their correspondence, so people understood that I wasn't withholding anything from them. And, you know, this notion that we were just attacking them for no reason and hadn't reached out at all until the attorney general broke the news on this show as to why he believed that she opposed that immigration package. And then all of a sudden they were very interested in having a conversation, but not really. You know, that's just spilled over. And yeah, I have the attorney general on a regular basis. He's the attorney general. I've had Todd on since he was in Congress. So yeah, he comes on. Now, when Todd comes on and he decides to, you know, pivot from whatever he's talking about and he wants to attack Liz Brown, like, that's between them. Like, that's not a Casey setting him up sort of a scenario. Sometimes he'll let me know, I want to talk about Liz Brown. I'm like, okay, it's fine, but that's not the main portion of the call. Sometimes he just slips it in. Like I said, I've don't think that there's any dispute about how he feels about her. So seems to make it pretty darn clear. But yeah, I was frustrated that she didn't sit down and she didn't talk with me. And, you know, I made that offer going all the way back to the previous session and even in this last session. And, you know, you can't expect me to just hold my tongue. And unfortunately, a lot of these politicians want you to hold their tongue and hold their water for them and get them elected just because you might be on the same side politically. That's not going to happen on this show. That's why I don't have a lot of political friends, period. You got more coming up. We're tuned in to The Burning Truth.
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2: A severe thunderstorm watch is in effect.
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0: Kayla Blakesley, that's my morning host in Fort Wayne on WoWo, said that you were more like Darth Vader in the group. Yeah, there's no doubt I'm Darth Vader. Like there is, I don't think, and I got a bunch of May the 4th be with you comments. I didn't even address it this year. I usually do. Appreciate that. Yeah, there's no doubt I am the Sith Overlord in the entire group. Like that is 100% without doubt the role that I have. It is one that I embrace fully. There are times where other employees in the building are having issues and they don't really know how to deal with it. And they'll come to me and kind of ask for my advice and help. And it's, I usually will offer like, hey, there's this thing that we call throwing chairs, like Casey's throwing a chair again. And it's one of those moments where it's just like, you remember when Bill O'Reilly lost his mind on, what was it, Inside Edition or whatever? And he's like, bleep it, we'll do it live. Like that whole thing that's been haunting him his entire career. I've had a couple of those moments at work, but those moments only happen after an extensive and exhaustive period of time of me asking politely and trying to do the right thing and everything else, and it not getting done, or something being promised to get done and then not getting done. It eventually, like, I'm human, like we have our patience run out, right? So there's affectionately, these are referred to as moments where like Casey throws a chair or the email gets fired off and it turns into a whole big thing and there's meetings and all that stuff. Doesn't happen a lot, but when it does, it's usually a big deal and I'm almost always in the right. So occasionally we'll get people to come up to me and they'll ask for advice before it gets to that point. but yeah, there's no doubt. Kayla's 100% right. I'm the Darth Vader in the group without a doubt. I have taken the heat off of several coworkers for various things that have happened as a result of owning that role. And I proudly own that role. By the way, Darth Vader, still the good guy in Star Wars. Don't care what anybody says. Don't care what you think about the lore. The Jedi are a insane religious cult that kidnaps children. Darth Vader was just a father trying to find his own kids that have been stolen and hidden from him. And he was such a good father, he's willing to destroy an entire planet to teach his precious little girl a lesson. So, if you ask me, he's the good guy. All right. Casey, do you know if Todd Rokita or the state have any plans to weed out the weed billboards around Roseland 933 along Cleveland Road, or are all of these grandfathered in and not enforceable to be fined or removed? It's not as bad as New Buffalo, I hear, but it's been annoying since Michigan legalized. Thanks. Best to you and yours, sincerely. I appreciate that. That's a really good question. I don't know. I may have to ask Todd Rokita that. Now, we interviewed Senator Braun when he was a candidate for governor, and he expressed to me on that show the same position that he's expressed to others, which is he is open to medical legalization. He did not like the idea of recreational legalization. Now, with the reclassification of marijuana at the federal level, Governor Braun has started to have those conversations with various groups and entities. So he's already starting to look into that. The reality is, I don't know if there's anything legally that can be done about it, because that whole, like, you're free to advertise, even if the business is illegal in the state, you're advertising something that's happening in another state. And since, for those of you who don't know, like, this is literally on the border. Like, we are talking about, you're driving to a Taco Bell, you're in Indiana, you go to the Starbucks, you're in Michigan, that sort of thing. And I know those two businesses, not exactly, but I'm just trying to illustrate this for people who are further east in the state listening to the program. This is literally on the state border. So these billboards are just inside of Indiana advertising businesses that are just inside Michigan, which people freely travel to and fro all the time. Now, you're not supposed to go to Michigan and get the marijuana stuff and bring it back to Indiana. That's illegal. It's trafficking. You can get in big trouble for that. But it does happen. But I don't know the legalities of that. That's a really good question. I will try and remember to ask the Attorney General about it the next time I have him on the show or I'm chatting with him privately, just to see if there is any legal anything that can or should be done for that. Todd Rokita and I disagree on the legalization bit. He's much more aggressive on the enforcement than I would be. So he would he would really want to jump on that. If he had any legal mechanism to jump on it, I believe that Todd Rokita would. So, but I will ask him. It's a good question. Thank you for the question. Appreciate that. Casey Schmutzler should have mentioned Rogers' efforts to eliminate the elected school, South Bend School Board, replace it. You know what? It's interesting that you bring that up because he didn't need to, obviously. He won, and he won pretty convincingly. But like I said before, it's more than just redistricting with a lot of these state senators who were defeated in the primaries. And Linda was the same thing. She did good things, but she also did some things that were not very great. And she was entrusted with taking that legislation to fix the South Bend Schools School Board. She was entrusted with that responsibility. She vowed to do it. She introduced it. Once there was pushback on it, she pulled the bill. Everybody felt betrayed by that. There was a large contingent in her district that were upset about the South Bend school thing, and they didn't even care about redistricting. So, yeah, he probably could have brought it up. Ultimately, it wasn't really necessary. The people who knew were pretty upset about it. So ended up working out for Schmutzler in the end. Appreciate the texts, though. We got more coming up. You're tuned in to The Burning Truth.
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3: In the MNC News Center, I'm Victor Garcia. Among our top local stories, it turns out Indiana students have climbed in national education rankings while reading and math challenges persist.
4: The latest Annie E. Casey Foundation Kids Count data book ranks the state 11th nationally in education, up from 17th in 2019, while highlighting challenges that continue to hold some children back. More than half of Indiana fourth graders struggle with reading, and nearly 7 in 10 eighth graders struggle with math. Tammy Silverman with Indiana Youth Institute says Hoosier kids are knocking on the door of top 10 in education.
5: We need to make sure we're making that leap from learning to read to reading to learn. That's a big deal. We know that young kids who have the opportunity to go to early learning, that sets them up for success.
4: Educators point to literacy initiatives and rising graduation rates as signs of progress. Some child advocates say Indiana still needs to strengthen support for early learning and academic achievement. Silverman says the report also highlights concerns about children's mental health with excessive screen time, anxiety, and loneliness affecting many young people.
3: That's Joe Ullery reporting.
6: Fox News, I'm John Saucier. The U.S. and Iran agreeing to extend a ceasefire for 60 days. Specifics of the deal are scarce. President Trump says it won't be made public until it's signed on Friday. Senate Majority Leader John Thune says he believes in the Trump administration's ability to negotiate a good deal.
7: I fully believe that the president and his team are moving in the right direction, getting the strait open, getting those shipping lanes opened again, I think is going to be really essential.
6: But Senate Minority Leader Chuck Schumer calls for the president to make the details of this deal public.
8: After more than 100 days of bloodshed, 13 Americans killed, hundreds more wounded, tens of billions of dollars spent, what exactly did we get out of Trump's failed war?
6: President Trump says he supports sending the details of the deal to Congress for a review. U.S. and Iranian officials have offered contradictory statements about what's been agreed to. America's listening to Fox News.
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10: A severe thunderstorm watch is in effect.
11: Checking traffic and weather. In South Bend, Main Street is closed between LaSalle and Colfax, as well as LaSalle and Marion for two separate projects, though LaSalle is open during the construction. The stretch of LaSalle to Colfax should reopen by the end of the day on Friday. Also, milling and paving work on Ireland Road has delays between Ironwood Drive and Miami Street. And in the city of Goshen, College Avenue is closed from US 33 to Century Drive.
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13: Now, from the Glass Doctor of Indiana Weather Center, here's your Storm Alert weather forecast.
14: Tonight, that chance of evening storms, then all is quiet overnight with a low of 56. The chance of severe weather goes up tomorrow. We need to be weather aware. A lot of factors will dictate how strong these storms are, so rain early on could help lessen that risk. But really, tomorrow evening, we need to be weather aware for all severe weather parameters. Highs will be in the 70s. I'm WSBT's Abby Wepler.
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0: And welcome back. Thank you for tuning in to the Burning Truth. Once again, I'm your host, Casey Hendrickson, talking about, taking your text messages, talking about the issues that you want to talk about. A couple of these are from before the election. We're going to get into the ones that happened after the election, the reactions to it that we came in yesterday. In just a little bit, I told you that I was recording the show today because I'm out of town doing dad stuff with chaperoning duties, and wanted to make sure that I addressed your text messages this week, and this was a perfect opportunity to do that. Casey, all these politicians talking about eliminating property taxes have all failed to tell us their alternative funding plan. Let's hear that. The lottery was supposed to be the school and infrastructure solution. We see how that's worked out. This is a great question. Now, this is something that came up in the last gubernatorial primary for the Republicans. And you had the former lieutenant governor. You know, she was out there saying that we should get rid of property taxes. You had Curtis Hill, former attorney general. He was pushing back on that and replace it with what? There are states that are moving away from property taxes, and there are states that are limiting how the property taxes are being taken. I think we have to address a couple of things. One, property taxes right now are 100% immoral the way that they are done. There isn't an argument. There isn't an assessor anywhere in the state that can make a coherent case that they're not immoral. Okay? They're wrong. And when you have assessors who even try to defend it, it is basically like, this is the best that we can do with what we're allowed to do and that sort of thing. And that's fine. I'm not attacking any of the assessors. They're just doing their job. But at the end of the day, the way that the state of Indiana and the way that most states assess property and collect property taxes is theft, stealing, wrong. You could go into evil, corrupt, whatever. You could go into those depending on the scenario, but they're definitely immoral and wrong. 100%. It is a tax on unrealized gains. You're never given the benefit when your property value drops. If the housing market takes a dip, you don't get a refund on that. Like, it's just ridiculous nonsense, okay? The way it's done is just, it's wrong. So there's about six states that have decided to make it about the, you know, the cost of building the home or the value of the home when it's built, or doing it on the back end when you sell it, that sort of thing. Like, there's ways of doing it. The other thing that you have to address, though, is that property taxes are taxed the way that they're taxed because it is the well you can always go back to. It is the one that you always have access to, and you're always going to be able to rake the taxpayer over the coals with. And as a result of that, property taxes has taken over as this main massive amount of funding that goes into the government. And anytime the government wants to avoid a vote on income tax or whatever, they just hit you with the property tax. And like I said, it's immoral, it's wrong, but it's an easy cash grab for politicians. And so they've done it for so long that you do have to ask this question. Okay, all of that's wrong, all of that's immoral, but logically speaking, we probably can't just cut all of that and start from scratch. We got to figure out how to replace that stuff. There are states that have started to move towards that. Eliminating property taxes, or at least a massive restructuring of them, is usually phased in over an extended period of time. And the states that are looking at doing it or have done that have put a lot of work into it. But here's the thing. This is key, because this is the part two. And Curtis and I know each other. I like Curtis a lot. We agree on most things. I disagreed with him on this. And the reason for that is it's been proven it can be done. We just have to find the right solution for the state of Indiana. Now, is that something to do with corporate tax rates? Is that something to do with an income tax? Is that something to do with another solution altogether? Various states have done various things, and depending on the state, some solutions will work and some will not. So there has to be some evaluation of what would and would not work in the state of Indiana if it's going to be feasible in any meaningful way. And yeah, that is absolutely, absolutely something that should be looked at, in my opinion, just from a moral perspective. I don't think it's a reasonable position for anybody to have of, well, this is just how we fund the government, and therefore there's no way for us to get rid of property taxes. That's not a solution. That's a defeatist mentality. And again, that's the well that they'll keep coming back to and keep robbing people blind. But we should have a genuine discussion about, okay, if we're going to do it, can we, and what's the best way to do it? And then figure that out. That's where that conversation has to go. And you're right. There has to be a discussion of the specifics. 100%. I agree with you. Can't just do it because it's the wrong thing to do, because then you'll have collapse. Let's see. Love it. Pete's appointment was laughable, and Sean Duffy is the current secretary. No bias at all. Casey, I don't even know what you're talking about. Pete Buttigieg is laughable as the transportation secretary, because Pete Buttigieg's record for transportation in Indiana, well, as South Bend mayor, was laughable. Every transportation project that Pete Buttigieg had was a massive failure. The idea that he was going to be the transportation secretary was a joke. And that proved out. I mean, it was the most disastrous tenure of a transportation secretary probably ever. And he certainly had the worst first year and a half, first 2 years in office ever. Now, if you're referencing the clips that we were talking about previously with Spirit Airlines, the whole point was you've got these Democrats running around and blaming the Trump administration for Spirit Airlines failing. But the life raft that had been offered to Spirit Airlines happened under the Biden administration, and the Biden administration fought against it. Now, ultimately, Spirit Airlines is the reason that Spirit Airlines collapsed. Spirit Airlines had a terrible business model and a terrible reputation. Nobody wanted to fly Spirit Airlines unless they absolutely had to. But the reality is this. They were offered a lifeline with Frontier. Then they were offered another lifeline that they thought was better from JetBlue. And so they dropped Frontier for the merger. They went to JetBlue for the merger. And the Biden administration killed the deal, period. They fought against it. They sued it. Pete Buttigieg was a big part of that. And as a result, Spirit Airlines was not solvent. They're blaming gas prices now for what happened to Spirit Airlines. But Spirit Airlines has been on the verge of collapse for over 4 years. And so when Pete Buttigieg goes out there and he says that it's Trump's fault that Spirit Airlines closed down, and Elizabeth Warren says that, no, they had better look in the mirror, because the lifelines, the two of them that were given to Spirit Airlines chose not to accept one of them, and then the federal government killed the other one, period. You know, it was a judge who was appointed by Reagan who said that. Listen, that lawsuit was brought by the Biden administration and supported by various agencies at the Biden administration, because the Biden administration did not want Spirit Airlines to merge with JetBlue, period, end of story. But at the end of the day, it is JetBlue's response, or not JetBlue, Spirit Airlines' responsibility for their failure, because, again, it was a terrible airline with a terrible business plan. And they're just trying to make excuses now as to why it ultimately collapsed. But it was on the verge of collapse for over 4 years. You got more coming up. You're tuned in to The Burning Truth.
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9: Hey, good afternoon. Welcome back to The Burning Truth. I'm your host, Casey Hendrickson. I want to add just one more thing on that last text message asking about Spirit Airlines and everything else. Spirit Airlines got to a point where they did not want to merge with Frontier. The Biden administration prevented them from merging with JetBlue. And as a result, they folded because they have a terrible business model. You don't get to blame Sean Duffy, the current transportation secretary, for any of it, because Spirit Airlines' entire solution was give us $500 million free and clear because we're too big to fail. They wanted a gift of $500 million to stay operational. That's what Spirit Airlines wanted. And the Trump administration said, no, we're not going to give you $500 million free and clear. They did make them an offer, and Spirit Airlines declined. And then Spirit Airlines shut down. So again, Spirit Airlines was given a third life raft, and they chose not to take it. It's all Spirit Airlines. It's nobody else. Spirit Airlines, period, end of story. But the one viable option they had to save themselves was to merge with JetBlue, and it was the Biden administration and the Biden administration alone that prevented that deal from going through. Not Trump or anything else, not Ronald Reagan. You know, Democrats are trying to blame the judge and everything else in the court, but that case would not have been heard by that judge if the Biden administration did not oppose the merger. So it's important that everybody understand that context. You can't blame Sean Duffy for any of it. Going back to the study that we had earlier, which is a new scientific study, says that birds, like 32 different species, right? 32 different species of birds are more afraid of human women than they are men. And the scientists just have no idea why that is. Now, we'd crack some jokes about it and everything else, but the reality is probably because of what women wear and that sort of thing. So this text message came through. It says, maybe birds fear women more than men because women wear colors and makeup and male birds are the more colorful gender. I mean, yeah, bright colors are also a sign of danger in nature. Then some people brought up the perfume. Perfume could be it. One of the ideas that we had was the shoes, like women's shoes, heels, things like that. Clickety clackety. Like that's, you know, so you've got bright colors, you've got strong smell, and you have loud noise. Like that would make sense just from a purely scientific observation why, you know, birds tend to run away from women a lot more. But we had some fun at the expense of the study. Casey, does Marlon Stutzman need to be primaried? He was, and he won overwhelmingly. He was in the middle of a primary, and he won. So, appreciate it. Let's see. Those ones, that's probably not going to work. That's because the election already happened. Casey bought our home in 2017 for $270,000. Current assessed value is $441,700. Dang. Yeah, he said, we had a listener the other day. Their property taxes went up 300%. 300%. Text message from yesterday. Casey, what about Braun's supposed suspension of the gas tax? I saw no difference. Yeah, you did. Yeah, you did. If you didn't notice, I mean, that's maybe you don't pay attention to it. Like I do, you definitely noticed. Now, again, going back to the Attorney General when he launched infuelwatch.com, when you have a gas station and they buy gas from the wholesaler, okay, those are the people who deliver the gas, put it in the tank and all that stuff, the gas station has to pay the taxes to the wholesaler. They don't just pay it later on. They pay that to the wholesaler. And then the gas station has a legal right to recoup that from you, the paying customer. So even though the gas tax gets suspended, it doesn't transfer that price right away. You have to wait until they get through that batch of fuel. And that's why the Attorney General's office was monitoring all of these stations, because there was allegations that some of the stations went beyond their next fuel delivery, and they were still not taking the price off. So he believes that some will get in trouble, but it really wasn't a systemic problem throughout the state. So it can take a little bit. It can take a week or so for you to really notice those adjustments. But I'm telling you right now, the price of gas went down pretty significantly, like within a couple of days where I'm at. And it's definitely less than it is in Michigan. And now that the governor has suspended for 30 days, the use tax and the excise tax, we're talking about 36 cents per gallon. So the price went down. It may not have gone down as much as you wanted, but you definitely paid less for gas than you would have otherwise. That happened. Mathematically, it's 100%. What happened? Casey, really upset I didn't get a sticker when I voted. I agree with the old guy in the cigarette tax. Lower the cigarette tax. Let weed be sold in Indiana. We need to get rid of people on that on the St. Joe committees. How can we vote these committees? People all over. Okay. Yeah, I mean, they lied. They lied to you about the cigarette tax. Man has a right to be upset about it. No, he does. It's that simple. He's got a right to be mad. And I don't blame him. I'm mad. I don't even smoke. You know, so it was just the deceptive way in which they did it. Yeah, that one's not relevant because of Election Day. Casey, trucking publication from Owner Operator Independent Drivers Association. They sent me a picture. And it's got a guy screaming with his fists balled up. Had enough? Truckers ask what will end the devastating freight recession. Oof. Hey, now, that's, see, that's the stuff we're talking about. And these potential tolls that are coming, these potential tolls, that's going to be a killer. And we all pay the price for those tolls, man. Even if you don't drive the toll road, when your truckers are paying those tolls, you are going to pay the price for that. So it's frustrating, and I understand why. I mean, it makes perfect sense. Let's see. Maybe we can primary our Democrat governor next. Well, that's a Pennsylvania number. Are you, I don't know, are you in Pennsylvania? Or I don't know, man. I don't know where you're at. You got a Pennsylvania number, and I serve two states consistently and then at least a third state tacitly. So I don't know where you're at. But yeah, you want a primary Shapiro? Go ahead. He's still pretty popular in the state. But yeah, go ahead. I like the idea of primarying Shapiro. Whereas Braun is, I wouldn't put Braun in the Democrat category. I've actually been pleasantly surprised with him. He's not perfect, there's no doubt. And then, of course, in Michigan, Gretch the Stretch is out, and it's now a battle for a new governor. So, but yeah, you do you in Pennsylvania. We got more coming up. You're tuned in to The Burning Truth.
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11: What exactly did we get out of Trump's failed war?
10: Top Senate Democrat Chuck Schumer is demanding to know what's in a memorandum of understanding to end the military conflict with Iran. President Trump at the G7 summit in France says maybe he'll read the text word by word out loud when it's released.
12: That's a great document. Here's what it says. Iran will never have a nuclear weapon. That's what it says.
10: He says he's optimistic about a final deal with Iran now that framework is agreed to and Iran's nuclear program, sanctions relief, and frozen assets will be negotiated in new talks. There are 5 arrests in 4 states, and the investigation continues into an alleged plot to attack Sunday's UFC event at the White House with explosive-packed drones and then sniper fire.
13: The FBI became aware of the plot last Wednesday after a parent of 19-year-old Tyson Proper alerted police to concerning behavior. He was arrested near Columbus, Ohio. Court filings say investigators learned from Proper of a Signal group chat involving as many as 23 individuals calling itself Vanguard of the Old.
10: Fox's Jared Howell. At the White House, anti-ICE protesters are charged in Minnesota.
14: The U.S. Attorney's Office and the Department of Homeland Security unsealing a federal indictment charging 15 people with alleged ties to 2 Minneapolis Antifa terror groups stemming from Operation Metro Surge earlier this year. U.S. Attorney Daniel Rosen.
15: To those who choose to threaten or harm federal officers, we will hold you accountable. We will defend federal officers. We will protect the public. We will enforce the law.
14: Homeland Security saying the announcement comes after a months-long investigation that uncovered extensive planning, material support, stalking, and coordinated attacks against federal personnel and facilities. 13 of the accused are in custody. 2 remain fugitives. Jeff Manasso, Fox News.
10: Infant mortality in the U.S. hits an all-time low, 5.4 deaths per 1,000 lives births, according to new federal figures from last year. 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
18: 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Heroes like NYPD Detective Victor Vargas, a U.S. Air Force veteran who died from pancreatic cancer after serving in the World Trade Center recovery efforts. Tunnel to Towers honored Detective Vargas by paying off the family's mortgage. 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
19: I'm Victor Garcia in the MNC News Center. Among our top local stories, a LaPorte County man is facing charges after deputies say he waved a chainsaw at passing vehicles in Westville. Deputies arrested 40-year-old Matthew Fancher earlier this month along U.S. 421. Investigators say they found methamphetamine in his possession. Fancher is charged with disorderly conduct and possession of methamphetamine. A Napanee man accused of trying to kill his mother by setting their home on fire will have to wait longer for trial.
20: 21-year-old Christopher Hostetler faces attempted murder and attempted arson charges stemming from a November 2025 incident. Police say Hostetler admitted to using a lighter, toilet paper, and logs in an effort to burn down the home while his mother was inside. The Goshen News says she escaped after being awakened by a fire alarm. His jury trial has been rescheduled for October 19th. Alyssa Foster, MNC News.
19: And NDOT is seeking your input on the future of State Road 2 between South Bend and Rolling Prairie. They're hosting an open house this evening at New Prairie High School. The study covers a 13-mile stretch from the U.S. 2031 bypass to U.S. 20 in LaPorte County. Officials say the focus is on safety and future growth. The meeting starts at 5:30 Central Time.
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19: Checking traffic and weather. In South Bend, Main Street is closed between LaSalle and Colfax, as well as LaSalle and Marion for two separate projects, though LaSalle is open during the construction. The stretch of LaSalle to Colfax should reopen by the end of the day on Friday. Also, milling and paving work on Ireland Road has delays between Ironwood Drive and Miami Street. And in the city of Goshen, College Avenue is closed from U.S. 33 to Century Drive.
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7: Now, from the Glass Doctor of Indiana Weather Center, here's your Storm Alert weather forecast.
23: A severe thunderstorm watch is in effect.
24: Tonight, that chance of evening storms, then all is quiet overnight with a low of 56. The chance of severe weather goes up tomorrow. We need to be weather aware. A lot of factors will dictate how strong these storms are, so rain early on could help lessen that risk. But really, tomorrow evening, we need to be weather aware for all severe weather parameters. Highs will be in the 70s. I'm WSBT's Abby Wepler.
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9: 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Thank you for tuning in to the Burning Truth. 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Should subscribe for the daily show prep, witty commentary, and of course, podcasts and more. Some of the text messages we got rolling in here. Casey, do you think the rhino Todd Young will have an epiphany, right, and right his ways and become a true conservative before we primary his bleepity bleep out in 2028? No, I do not. I don't. And here's why. And, Kurt Schlichter and a bunch of others nationally had pointed out that Todd Young is in trouble. Todd Young is not very popular in Indiana, but there really hasn't been what I would call a serious effort to primary Todd Young up until this point. And Todd Young has a history of bullying local parties who decide to hold him accountable. You know, he went after a whole local party chair for censuring him on his abortion vote and all that stuff. Like, he's been held to account by, you know, officials within his own party, and he just attacks them. He just goes after them. So, no, I don't think that Todd Young is going to have an epiphany. I think that Todd Young is going to continue to do the fence-sitting stuff. I'm hopeful that I'm wrong. I really am, but I don't think so. No. I wish he would. Primaries are supposed to serve one of two purposes, okay? You replace a politician with a better politician. That's the goal, okay? You got a politician that's not doing good enough in your opinion, you replace them with one that you think will do better. Sometimes you get a better candidate, sometimes you don't. The other thing is, hopefully, you scare people enough into straightening up. Whether that is more vulnerable candidates, like these other state senators in this example who voted against redistricting, who may be like, uh-oh, we didn't expect that to happen. We just lost all of our friends. So maybe I will straighten up. And it's going to be interesting to watch their voting records kind of change over the next legislative session. But also, the individuals themselves who were primaried and won. Now, if they smoke the person who primaried them, then they don't really care. They're just like, see, I was right. They're wrong. They're crazy. They're lunatics. They're extremists, whatever. I'm going to continue to do what I'm doing. But if the race is close and the incumbent wins, you hope that the incumbent gets the message that they've got to walk a tighter rope. And sometimes that happens and sometimes that doesn't. So, like, it did happen with Tony Gonzalez in Texas until his whole affair thing was exposed, and tragically a woman died as a result. But he did change his voting record tremendously. But do I see Todd Young doing it? No. No, I don't. And, you know, like I said, it's Todd Young's he's an oddball thing. And he was originally kind of, the rumor was that he had already accepted a job and was going to be leaving and wouldn't even be running for re-election. And now I'm hearing that he is. Like, it's, yeah, and there's that weird thing that happened during the presidential election. He was not up for re-election, and yet he's running campaign ads, and the money was going through this very, very shady political action committee. It just, a lot of bizarre stuff going on with Todd Young. So, do I hope he gets primaried? Yeah, of course. But it's also got to be a candidate worth voting for. And, you know, there hasn't really been a big push for that yet. So hopefully we'll see. But no, I don't think he's going to change his ways. Casey, this is regarding yesterday's vote count issue in Fort Wayne. She must really be liberal Liz, meaning Liz Brown. She's even hiding the extra votes. Well, you know, like I said, I didn't realize that she had actually gotten behind. And somebody sent me a screenshot at 1 p.m. yesterday. She was down like 100 votes. And then by 2 o'clock, she was up 15. And it's like all of a sudden everything pauses. And Liz Brown is like, I win. And she put out this letter basically saying that she won and that she's going to continue to advance Trump's agenda and all that other stuff. She hasn't been advancing Trump's agenda, so that's a little weird. But beyond that, she took jabs at Darren Vogt. I wish him all the best of luck going back to his donut shop and things like that. And it's like, come on, man. And of course, Darren votes like, yeah, we're not done yet. It's 15 votes. We're going to explore all of our options and all of that stuff. So, like I said, I'm not saying that anything nefarious happened. We don't have any evidence of anything nefarious happening. But when you are in the current political climate and you've got a very tight race and some questionable things happen and a race that is contentious doesn't get called, but all of the other races on the ballot do. And then the excuse is, well, we're struggling to count the ballots because the people are counting the ballots. This is what we were told. I'm not making this up. The people counting the ballots are old and slow, which is an insult to them and volunteering their time, by the way. You know, that's what we were told. Like, that's, I'm sorry, but that's inexcusable. And when you ask a basic question of, it's like, well, okay, but how are the other races that are on that same ballot all called and all counted, but this one isn't? And they didn't really have a solid answer for that. And there's a couple of different ways that could go. So I'm not, again, accusing anybody of anything, but an explanation would have been helpful. And we just weren't really getting one beyond old people are slow at counting ballots. And that's pretty much what we got. And I just reject that completely because older people typically volunteer to work elections like this. And they typically do a pretty good job. So I don't buy that at all. But that's what we were told. And when that first got to me, I'm like, are you kidding me? Like, that's really the excuse that they're running with? And showing up. So, yeah. And then, you know, she's losing. And then all of a sudden she's up by 15 and everything stops. And she declares that she's the winner, even though it's not officially called. It just, it seems fishy. It doesn't mean that it is, but it seems fishy. And as a result, people start jumping to conclusions. That's the issue. So we'll have to see how this all shakes out, guys. I wish it were cut and dry. I will tell you this, and this doesn't mean too much, but when I asked Darren, when I interviewed Darren Vogt, I said, all right, man, how do you think you're doing? Because, I mean, this is one of those things where it's like, hey, you know, you've got a very powerful, influential person who's the incumbent, and you got another guy. And I asked him, I was like, what do you think? He thought he was up 11. Darren Vogt, his internals showed that he was up 11. Now, that doesn't mean that he was up 11. Doesn't mean that it was accurate. Do not take that to the bank that he was winning by 11 points and all of a sudden he lost by 15 votes. That's not at all what I am saying. But he believed his data had him up 11 points. And this is an extremely close race. We're talking about 15 votes here. So there's probably going to be some real logistical analysis that's going to be going on at various levels, plus the official stuff. So be prepared for that. You got more coming up. You're tuned in to The Burning Truth.
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1: Checking traffic and weather. In South Bend, Main Street is closed between LaSalle and Colfax, as well as LaSalle and Marion for two separate projects, though LaSalle is open during the construction. The stretch of LaSalle to Colfax should reopen by the end of the day on Friday. Also, milling and paving work on Ireland Road has delays between Ironwood Drive and Miami Street. And in the city of Goshen, College Avenue is closed from US 33 to Century Drive.
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3: A severe thunderstorm watch is in effect.
4: Tonight, that chance of evening storms, then all is quiet overnight with a low of 56. The chance of severe weather goes up tomorrow. We need to be weather aware. A lot of factors will dictate how strong these storms are, so rain early on could help lessen that risk. But really, tomorrow evening, we need to be weather aware for all severe weather parameters. Highs will be in the 70s. I'm WSBT's Abby Wepler.
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10: Good afternoon. Welcome back to the Burning Truth. Once again, I'm your host, Casey Hendrickson. Going over listener texts, doing some catch up from the election today. Back at him. Casey, did I hear that the state Republican Party backed incumbents? I think that the party has no business favoring one primary candidate over another, except for the most unusual circumstances. So here's the thing. The Republican Party did not. The Senate Campaign Committee did. So the current members of the Indiana State Senate, they have their old political action committee and everything else that is designed to run ads and support incumbents. That is perfectly normal. That happens everywhere, okay, at all levels. And they defended incumbents. The problem is that they went really personal and really dark and really ugly. And that's kind of what we were talking about in the last little bit, which is I do think that that really hurt Linda Rogers in particular, because she has a reputation for being such a nice lady. And I think it damaged her. But it was not the Republican Party. The Republican Party, the state Republican Party, did not get involved in any of that. Now, sometimes you run into this in counties. St. Joseph County has had a massive problem over the past couple of years of getting involved in primary races that has taken down the former chair, and it's probably going to take down the current chair. It's a big issue. That's why I talk with other party chairs about how not to be a party chair and the things that you should be doing as the chair of your county party. But no, the state Republican Party did not get involved in any of this. It was the Senate Campaign Committee. That's who did it, okay? All right. Casey, you can have attack ads, but it's despicable to personally attack the person. Linda allowing those ads showed her character. I think a lot of people felt that way. A lot of people who know Dr. Schmutzler were very, very offended by the ads that were being run against him. And it was not a great strategy. It just wasn't, and again, that's why I always warn about going too heavy in primaries, because if Brian Schmutzler had lost, I think Brian Schmutzler showed that he was a capable candidate going forward for another office. And you could have potentially alienated him with the way that he was treated. And because he won, like, we'll see how that relationship develops. But it was one of the things that I asked him after he won when he was on the show is, hey, now you've got to work with these people who ran these ads against you, and it's for the most part, it's politics and it'll be. But for a lot of people who particularly don't come from the political world, like, that sticks. Like, that's going to be something that they're always going to remember. And yeah, it's I don't think it was the right strategy. I really don't. Casey, if an Iranian gets killed by its own suicide dolphin, is that considered friendly fire? I think, let's go with that. Let's go with friendly fire. Oh, my gosh. What would they call them? Like flipper missiles, flipper bombs? Like, I don't know. Like I said, the idea that, and this is why this whole thing is so funny, like, Iran is winning this war. Like, you're just stupid. But the Soviet Union, this is a real thing. Go look this up. The Soviet Union spent, I believe, millions of dollars and many, many years trying to make this happen, that dolphins were going to be weapons, dolphins were going to be suicide bombers, dolphins were going to be spies, dolphins were going to hunt submarines. Like, this was a real thing. And they devoted an awful lot of technology, time, money, energy into it. And the idea that that the Iranians were suddenly going to have dolphin missiles overnight is just laughable and stupid. But you have this propaganda arm of the internet that is propped up by, Iranian bots that pretend to be other things, and then other people are just being paid by Iran to post this garbage. It's ridiculous, but yes, some stupid people fell for it. And Casey, I voted against Liz Brown because I didn't believe that she had Trump's endorsement. Thought it to be AI. Oh, you thought it was AI. I mean, it isn't. It was legit. It's an endorsement that I didn't agree with, but I understand why it happened. We even asked the Attorney General about it. And, they didn't have hard words to say for the president. They're like, he kept his word. He said he was going to support people who voted for redistricting. He did. The problem is that I don't know that Trump was aware that Liz Brown had actively been opposing a lot of his agenda in the state of Indiana. So, but he picked and choose, he picks and chooses his endorsements. It's impossible for him to know everything. Right. So it is what it is. But he did endorse her. That was real. Casey, the Chris Parker upset in District 17 Senate seat shows a break from establishment also. Excuse me. Yeah, there is a break from establishment all over the state of Indiana today. No doubt about that. No doubt about it. Hey, Casey, I love the fact that the governor is extending the gas tax holiday and increasing it in Indiana with the excise tax. But a frustrating point of contention is anybody that drives a diesel isn't able to be on the receiving end of this. We're still getting kind of hosed at the pump in a big way. Yeah, that sucks. I'm sorry about that. I wish there was something that could be done for you guys too, but I don't know. Maybe I can make a reach out, talk to the Lieutenant Governor, see about that, and see if maybe there could possibly be a solution for you guys. Unfortunately, diesel just tends to get, they really tend to get the shaft, really with anything these days. All right, Casey, you're doing a spectacular job. Keep up the good work. Thank you. I appreciate that, I guess. do appreciate that. Casey, it is a great day. By the way, you could do a live show on the bus tomorrow. That's today. My wife and son will be on the bus also. As for elections, yeah, so glad Dan got it handed to him. A few weeks ago, Dan came to our house. That's Dan Schetzel. As he was knocking on doors, she tried to tell him that she wasn't voting for him regarding the data center and his destructive behavior with the Republican Party. He started arguing and talking over her, so she slammed the door in his face, which was a foretelling of last night's election results. A big slammed door. Yes, the voters have spoken. Big money tried to buy the election this year. The elections, as there were 10 to 1 signs everywhere of Dan, very few of Jamie. Again, Jamie O'Brien beat Dan Schetzel. We had a big one in our yard. I am super pumped and fired up, looking forward to working and kicking butt in November. Love it. Yeah. Dan Schetzel has a long, rich history of, we'll call it questionable behavior towards women. So it is what it is. You got more coming up. Tuned in to The Burning Truth.
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10: Good afternoon. Thank you for tuning in to The Burning Truth. I am your host, Casey Hendrickson. Real quick, just on that last one, you know, you're going door to door, okay? And this this person who wrote is like, it's like Dan Schetzel came to our door and started arguing with my wife. Like, you're going door to door. You know, he has a massive ego. And he's a dishonest person. He spread lies about me and many other people. But he has a massive, massive ego. And early on, like, I had a couple of people like, I don't think he likes women. And I'm like, oh, come on, whatever. It's another, you know, women being women, right? The whole girl club thing. It's most of that is nonsense. As time went on, it was just like, I think they might actually be right about him. And just the fact that he's arguing with your wife at the door while trying to ask for her vote. I mean, that is just peak Dan Schetzel. Every other race could have not gone my way. The fact that Dan Schetzel lost yesterday was just golden. Absolutely gold. I sincerely hope. And I find it difficult to believe, but I sincerely hope that a lot of the people who don't know him personally realize who he actually is. The people who know him personally, who are like his cheerleaders, they already know who he is and they're like him anyway. So it doesn't really matter. But, you know, like I said, Jamie O'Brien's a good dude. Jamie O'Brien was in government before. He had to step away to care for his parents and he's back. He's been with the party for a long, long time. He's well respected within the Republican Party. Some of the smears and lies about him were just absurd and stupid. But so goes St. Joseph County, right? All right, going to move on. I look forward to seeing you guys on the bus. Okay, Casey, gas prices are down due to your hard work. You the man. See, I'm doing my best. I'm doing my best. We were joking yesterday that I didn't have any proof that it was me. But I did have the lieutenant governor on the show on Monday. And we had Micah on the show, and I was talking about the gas tax and how it was a factor in this election. And that we have increased all of these taxes on gasoline and road funding expenditures and everything else. And we still have shortfalls. Like, it's just wrong and everything. So I got Micah on a tangent. I was on a tangent. Next thing I know, the governor is like, I'm extending the gas tax holiday, and I'm also adding the excise tax too. And I'm like, I can't say that I had a hand in it, but I wouldn't be upset if you all wanted to give me just a little credit for getting that bug in the governor's ear. So I'm joking, of course, but I appreciate it. Take the rhinos out with the best of the garbage. Rush was right. Conservatism wins every time it's on the ballot. Mr. Thune should be paying attention. Yeah, maybe. Maybe. We'll see. Casey, Darren Vogt won the Election Day vote and the paper absentee vote, but Liz Brown managed to win the walk-in absentee vote by 63 votes. Interesting! Allen County Council should immediately urge the County Election Board to greatly reduce the number of vote centers for the general election. This is unacceptable. And again, when I'm recording this, we're talking about 15 vote difference, guys. So Vogt has not conceded. He said that he is exploring his options. Casey, remember back in the day when we could count millions of votes and know a winner that night? But these days, with all the technology, we can't count a few thousand in a night? Weird. Yeah, this is endlessly frustrating. And for you newer voters out here, the reason that this is so frustrating for people like us is that we went through many elections. There was never a delay. Like, very rarely. If there was a delay, it was big news. And we have all of this technology that is supposed to count these things much faster and everything else. And then the excuse that we got from officials? From officials. That, old people are counting slow in Fort Wayne. Get out of here. That's not real. That's not a real excuse. It's not good enough. Hey, Casey, my left-wing relatives have texted me and bragged that they and other Democrats helped push Liz Brown over the top to defeat the fascist Nazi Darren Vogt. They claim they personally talked to Liz, and she assured them that she is against redistricting. Liz knew it wouldn't pass, so she could safely vote for it and get that idiot Donald Trump's endorsement. Really? I mean, there's a lot of people who believe that Liz only voted the way that she voted on redistricting because she knew she was in trouble. But, all right. I mean, I have no way at all to validate your claim. This is basically open lines. I'm just reading your text messages. Casey, the best outcome of the primary is that the political ads will disappear for a while. Yes, for a short while. And that is it. This one's a reference to State Senator, was it Holdman, who's like, I'm not bitter, you know, but you're not Christian if you voted against me, you know, that sort of thing. Not a Christian value. Okay, bleep you, you sanctimonious bleepity bleep. Like I said, he's become a national joke. I mean, he's getting obliterated by all of these outlets. They're running his stupid little quote over and over and over again. And as they should, he's an embarrassment. You know, this whole, you know, voting this way, revenge and retribution are not a Christian value. Listen, you're a politician. You had a terrible voting record. It wasn't just redistricting, but that was the straw that broke the camel's back. You got voted out by your constituents, the constituents that you said didn't want redistricting. Now you have the audacity to run out there and go, Yeah, I'm not bitter, but you know, you're not a Christian if you didn't vote for me. Like, up yours. Somebody needs to get to Trump. He needs to do something for us. I'm seeing friends that were for him losing support for him. There is a few of those that are floating around. A lot of that's black pill stuff. And you have to understand, there's probably a bigger threat for snakes in the garden and that sort of thing. Bird dogging, pretending to be one of you in order to poison the well. There is so much of that happening right now. And it's infectious. It's bad. It really is bad. I don't think that it's necessarily as bad as some say. I could also throw out there, Trump's not going to be running again. And if there's anybody who looks at, if there's anybody who looks at the party of Joe Biden, Kamala Harris, and Barack Obama, if there's anybody that looks at that political party and everything that they have done and wanted to do, and they say, that's better than Trump, even if I'm unhappy with Trump, that's not a person who was ever for Trump. And I would seriously question their motives. All right, folks, thank you for hanging out with me. I do appreciate it. Have yourself a wonderful week. Wish me safe travels, and we'll see you all next week. Take care.

0: The National Weather Service in northern Indiana has issued a severe thunderstorm warning for Berrien County in southwestern Michigan until 6:45 p.m. Eastern Daylight Time. At 5:55 p.m. Eastern Daylight Time, a severe thunderstorm was located over Bridgman, or 12 miles southwest of Fair Plain, moving northeast at 40 miles per hour. Hazard, 60 miles per hour wind gusts and quarter-size hail. Source, radar indicated. Impact, hail damage to vehicles is expected. Expect wind damage to roofs, siding, and trees. Locations impacted include Benton Harbor, St. Joseph, Fair Plain, Benton Heights, Bridgman, Berrien Springs, Water Leak, Coloma, Stephensville, Shorewood Tower Hill, Shorewood Tower Hills Harbor, Pawpaw Lake, Sodus, Baroda, Shoreham, Auclair, Union Pier, Glendora, New Troy, and Harbor. This includes the following highways: Interstate 196 between mile marker 0 and 1. Interstate 94 in Michigan between mile markers 5 and 42. Prepare immediately for large hail and damaging wind. People outside should move immediately to shelter inside a strong building. Stay away from windows. Repeating, a severe thunderstorm warning has been issued until 6:45 p.m. Eastern Daylight Time for the following county: Berrien, Michigan.
1: Out of Trump's failed war.
2: At the G7 in France, President Trump said he is willing to open the details of the agreement to Congress. The FBI says a concerned mother in Ohio helped disrupt a plot to attack last weekend's White House UFC fight. At least five people under arrest.
3: Those involved in the alleged plot were arrested in Ohio, Nebraska, Missouri, and California. In Ohio, investigators say 19-year-old Tyson Proper's mother called police after she was concerned about her son's recent conduct, including firearms purchases and his communications with people online. According to authorities, when she asked him what he was doing, he said he couldn't tell her exactly, but that they were looking at multiple different locations and intended to conduct recon as well as hit-and-run missions.
2: Fox's David Spunt in Washington. Court filings say investigators learned from Proper of a group chat on the app Signal where they were sharing information. Wall Street, the Dow gained 328, reaching another record. The Nasdaq minus 307, the S&P off 42. Oil dipped below $80 a barrel. 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
2: Lead engineer on board the tanker that crashed into and collapsed a Baltimore bridge now faces a federal charge.
7: Federal lawyers have charged the chief engineer of the Dolly, Karthikeyan Dinadayalan, with violating the Port and Waterways Safety Act. It's alleged the engineer knowingly did not tell the Coast Guard about hazardous conditions on the vessel. Investigators found that pumps were inappropriately hooked up to generators. The Dolly lost control in Baltimore Harbor more than 2 years ago, causing the collapse of the Francis Scott Key Bridge. A lawyer for the engineer did not comment on the charge, but the engineer has agreed with federal attorneys to defer the prosecution, which could also be dismissed if certain terms are met. Gernal Scott, Fox News.
2: The ship's operator, one employee, and a shoreside superintendent have already been charged. Pizza Hut will be sold for $2.7 billion by its parent company, Yum Brands. The company says the private equity firm Long Range Capital will buy the U.S. business for about $1.5 billion, and its holdings in China will be bought by Yum China Holdings Incorporated. Pizza Hut has been hurt in recent years with the growth of DoorDash and other online delivery services. McDonald's celebrating America's big birthday with the return of a fan favorite.
8: McDonald's will be serving up some fried apple pie to honor America's 250th birthday. The fast food giant is bringing back the nostalgic item for the first time in more than three decades. It'll be available at most U.S. restaurants for a limited time starting June 23rd. The treat features McDonald's signature apple filling wrapped in a golden fried crust. The dessert originated from a family recipe by East Tennessee owner-operator Lytton Cochran in the 1960s and became a fan favorite before leaving the menu in the 1990s.
2: Fox's Hillary Barsky. I'm Lisa Lucera. This is Fox News.
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10: Now, from the Glass Doctor of Indiana Weather Center, here's your storm alert weather forecast.
11: A severe thunderstorm watch is in effect.
12: Tonight, that chance of evening storms, then all is quiet overnight with a low of 56. The chance of severe weather goes up tomorrow. We need to be weather aware. A lot of factors will dictate how strong these storms are, so rain early on could help lessen that risk. But really, tomorrow evening, we need to be weather aware for all severe weather parameters. Highs will be in the 70s. I'm WSBT's Abby Wepler.
13: Right now, it's 75 degrees.
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0: You know, so the bottom line for me, by the way, crude oil now in the 70s, 77, it was at a high of 126. The FBI first learned of a terrorist threat against the White House on June 10th. They work with their partners to secure probable cause for an arrest, in this case, in Bill Cunningham, Cincinnati, where one suspect was taken into custody. Court documents identified the person as a 19-year-old. Now, two others identified as well were arrested in California, alleged to be involved in this plot. They appeared in court earlier today in Riverside. Other suspects arrested in Missouri, Nebraska, multiple sources telling Fox News that those in custody are American citizens and a foreign nexus is not involved. This is early reports, foxnews.com. And according to a criminal complaint, Proper allegedly spent $3,000 of his graduation money to purchase a lot of ammunition, guns, extra magazines. I'm telling you, one of the most underreported stories, and we have done the most on it of any show that I know, is how successful this FBI has been under Kash Patel and previously with Dan Bongino, by the way, who will join us on TV tonight. I have more on the other side.
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6: Fox News, I'm John Saucier. Hearing from Vice President J.D. Vance addressing details of this proposed ceasefire deal between the United States and Iran. The Veep talks about critics of the deal who say the U.S. gave up too much to Iran.
7: I think that's where a lot of the misunderstandings come from, is you've got Iranian propagandists out there saying, well, we get all these things. And they leave out the fact that they only get those things if they fundamentally transform themselves as a country.
6: The vice president appearing on a Fox News channel's The Five. FBI Director Kash Patel says law enforcement stopped a terrorist plot targeting the UFC fight at the White House over the weekend. Texas Republican Representative Wesley Hunt on Fox Business says President Trump will not change his policies because of this alleged plot.
8: He is not going to give in to terrorists, and we Americans are going to be strong, freedom-fighting patriots that will celebrate our country in our 250th year. We will not be deterred from that, not even if we are threatened with terrorist attacks.
6: Five people have been arrested. 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
2: A severe thunderstorm watch is in effect.
3: Tonight, that chance of evening storms, then all is quiet overnight with a low of 56. The chance of severe weather goes up tomorrow. We need to be weather aware. A lot of factors will dictate how strong these storms are, so rain early on could help lessen that risk. But really, tomorrow evening, we need to be weather aware for all severe weather parameters. Highs will be in the 70s. I'm WSBT's Abby Wepler.
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0: The National Weather Service in northern Indiana has issued a tornado warning for Central Cass County in southwestern Michigan, southeastern Berrien County in southwestern Michigan, until 7:15 p.m. Eastern Daylight Time. At 6:28 p.m. Eastern Daylight Time, a severe thunderstorm capable of producing a tornado was located near Berrien Springs, or near Niles, moving east at 30 miles per hour. Hazard, tornado. Source, radar indicated rotation. Impact, flying debris will be dangerous to those caught without shelter. Mobile homes will be damaged or destroyed. Damage to roofs, windows, and vehicles will occur. Tree damage is likely. This dangerous storm will be near Niles around 6:35 p.m. Eastern Daylight Time. Dowagiac around 6:40 p.m. Eastern Daylight Time. Cassopolis around 6:45 p.m. Eastern Daylight Time. Other locations impacted by this tornadic thunderstorm include Penn, Vandalia, Diamond Lake, Daly, Log Range, Paradise Lake, Calvin Center, Sumnerville, Pokagon, and Indian Lake. Take cover now. Move to a basement or an interior room on the lowest floor of a sturdy building. Avoid windows. If you are outdoors, in a mobile home, or in a vehicle, move to the closest substantial shelter and protect yourself from flying debris.
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3: MNC News Time, 6:36. Good evening. I'm John Zimney in the MNC News Center. A tornado warning has been issued for portions of Berrien and Cass County. If you're in the area of Berrien Springs right now, you want to take cover. 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
4: By 7:29. Let's pull that storm back up again, give another sense of where we're seeing that strongest part of the storm, the part that would bring that potential threat of a tornado. I'm going to zoom in right on the county line of Berrien and Cass County and highlight that specific area that I mentioned.
3: Once again, we interrupt the Sean Hannity program on 95.3 MNC to bring you coverage of a tornado warning that has been issued for southeast Berrien County and central Cass County. 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
4: It's moving to the east at about 30 miles per hour. So I would say Howard, Pokagon, along M60 outside of Daly, that is those spots now where you need to be in your safe place. In fact, anywhere within this tornado warning, if you're in Cassopolis, for example, Vandalia, you are not seeing that storm yet, but it is heading in your direction. So this is the time where you're going to want to take those severe weather precautions seriously. I do not want to discount what's going on in Berrien County. You folks have a severe thunderstorm warning until 6:45. Main threat with that storm is the hail. We've gotten several hail reports into our newsroom so far this evening. But now we're also getting that threat for potential rotation within this thunderstorm. Meteorologist Aaron May is with me. Aaron, could you zoom out this view just a little bit so we get a sense of what we're dealing with? So here's the wider view of what's going on. Most of those storms are north of the state line. As you go south of the state line, it's just very isolated thunderstorms. So that main threat is in southwest Michigan. Aaron, just zoom in a little closer. I want to showcase both Berrien County and Cass County and also put on the rotation with this if we can. We'll spend a few minutes talking about the rotation. Again, as of the latest information that we have into our newsroom, there is not a confirmed tornado on this storm. However, the threat for very broad rotation and even a little bit tighter rotation is there as this storm moves out of Berrien County and into Cass County. So we talked about how it's not all of Cass County. It's mainly near Cassopolis, Pokagon, Dowagiac. That's some of the bigger cities that are associated with this. That's been right on the county line. That's where that rotation is very broad right now. So outside of Pokagon. So Fairland, we'd mentioned you earlier. The latest scans have that storm moving east of you, so east of 31. But that means the threat now is going to be across parts of Cass County. And as that storm continues to move to the east at around 30 miles per hour, M51 is likely going to be seeing the biggest impacts. I'm going to step out of the way here briefly, and if we can get our production team to pull up the Mishawaka Skycam, we've been able to move that camera to get a look in the direction of that storm. And one of the things that you can clearly see right underneath the banner, there's definitely a clear delineation between where skies are clear and where we have the base of those storms. That base, a lot of times it's what we call a wall cloud. And where we watch these storms, if that wall cloud rotates, that is where you can get a funnel cloud to develop. And then eventually that funnel cloud could reach the ground and form a tornado. Until it reaches the ground, it is not considered an official tornado, but definitely an ominous looking sight, or at least at times the sight of it, especially where you notice on kind of the back end of that storm, you get a little bit of those clouds kind of sticking out on the backside. That's where we're getting a lot of that air to move into the storm, get sucked into the storm and rotate as it does. We just got in a new severe thunderstorm warning for Van Buren County, so it's just to our north. However, this is still the same complex of storms that we're tracking, so we're still going to keep a close eye on this storm that is in Cass County. So let's pull the graphics back up and focus on that. And Aaron, if you can make the graphics show the reflectivity, we'll bounce back and forth between the reflectivity and the velocity. But reflectivity, I want to highlight not only the threat for that tornadic weather with this storm, but also the fact that we're likely going to see some pretty intense hail in terms of how fast it's going to be falling. Below an inch in diameter, but north of Pokagon, pretty much right along M51, that is where we're likely seeing the hail falling right now, even right as that latest scan comes in. This is headed toward Dowagiac. So I would say Dowagiac likely going to see the greatest impacts in terms of hail, but then the threat for rotation likely going to be on the southern portion of this storm. Let's put the velocity back on, or storm track. I like what we're doing with that. An updated storm track for you. So you can see that Howard likely going to be experiencing the strongest part of this storm by 6:42. Daly probably by 6:49 p.m. LaGrange will see this storm 6:51. Cassopolis 6:55. You notice in that latest update we're getting more of that white color to show up, and that indicates that we're seeing embedded hail within these storms, but also just some very intense rainfall. I would say if you're between Pokagon and Dowagiac, that rain is getting very intense, and we're likely going to see some visibility concerns, especially as these storms move through. Most of what we're dealing with today is very isolated. I know we've talked about likely going to see a 1-2 punch of severe weather. Tonight's threat is very isolated. However, tomorrow is going to be a little more widespread, but whether it's today or tomorrow, going to be dealing with more threats for severe weather. Aaron, why don't we put the velocity back on, and we'll talk about the rotation, where the rotation is within this storm, and talk about that. I'm getting some reports from the National Weather Service that the severe thunderstorm warning for Berrien County, it will expire at 6:45. So that is good news for you folks in Berrien County. However, we still have to talk about the threat for potentially seeing rotation within this storm in Cass County. Aaron, are you seeing any updates from the Weather Service that I may have missed?
5: I've not seen anything at this time, but I would like to note on my way into the station, I could see that wall cloud. I did not see a funnel. However, that wall cloud is indeed rotating.
4: Okay, so Aaron was saying that on his way into the station, he was able to see that wall cloud from this storm that is in Cass County. Was not able to see more than just that wall cloud. So we're definitely going to see some information. We're also getting a report from meteorologist Jessica Burns. She is out in Michigan as well, specifically near Pokagon. She said they are getting hail there. She said it sounds large, But where she's at in the basement, she's not able to get a sense of the exact size of that hail just yet. But that is something we are tracking. I'm going to stick and talk about velocity here since we've got that pulled up, because the main reason we are on the air with you right now is because we have this tornado warning. Right now, there is not a confirmed tornado. However, there is very broad rotation associated with this storm, and the nature of these storms and the environment these storms are in will allow very broad rotation to potentially develop into a funnel cloud or even a tornado very quickly. Now, notice the winds themselves are not very strong or very tight and organized in these storms either, but anywhere where you have the green and the red color coming together, that is where we would likely see rotation happening. So overall, south of Pokagon, that is where we're seeing the greatest rotation within these storms. Aaron, it looks like they are seeing something new, or at least new information coming in.
5: Yeah, Berrien County, you are now no longer under this tornado warning. It has been canceled for you. Cass County, that tornado warning is continuing for you. And you can see on this new radar scan, right here, I'm going to clear this off. I see what looks to be slightly stronger rotation that we just saw in your Pokagon.
4: I also see that. Let's zoom in closer to where that stronger rotation is. That way we can get some of those local roads on there as well. So you can see as we look where that bright green is just to the east of Pokagon, that is where that very broad rotation is right now. So here's M51 headed out of Pokagon. So that area of rotation is right along Pokagon Highway. So if you are know people that live on Pokagon Highway or just along Pokagon Highway east of Pokagon itself, that is where the rotation is within this storm. Aaron, let's widen the view just a smidge and highlight areas. This view is perfect right here, and highlight areas that are going to be in the threat of this storm. So the storm is moving to the east at around 30 miles per hour. So LaGrange likely going to be seeing that within the next 10 minutes. If you are not in your safe place and you're in LaGrange or even Cassopolis, this is your time to get into that safe place, because within the next 10 to 15 minutes, that is where the most intense part of the storm is going to be. Same thing with Vandalia. You have a little bit more time. The arrival for that storm isn't until about 7:08 in Vandalia, but these storms are in an environment that things can change very quickly in terms of that rotation. It can strengthen, it can weaken, and then recycle itself and strengthen once again. So that's the environment that we're dealing with. Let's take another look at that sky cam in Mishawaka so we can get a sense of what we're seeing in the sky. Aaron was mentioning earlier that he could see that wall cloud, and here's a view of that wall cloud right now. This is, again, from our camera in Mishawaka on top of St. Joseph Hospital, looking toward the storm in Cass County. We are definitely seeing that wall cloud and that inflow coming into the storm. Inflow is essentially that moisture getting pretty much sucked into the storm, and that storm itself trying to rotate at the same time. And a little bit of a closer zoom on that storm, you can see the tail edge of that. It is right along this wall cloud where we would watch for rotation. We would watch for a possible funnel to form. And again, at the point where the funnel reaches the ground, that and only then is where we would consider this to be a tornado. Now, Aaron, in the next few minutes, actually in the next few seconds, why don't we get the velocity off and the reflectivity back on while we keep looking at this camera here, just to get a sense of where we're seeing that that image in the wall cloud itself. Now, at the moment, from my view, I do not see this actively rotating. However, do not take the fact that you can't see rotation for granted, because this environment is such that we could see these storms rotate very quickly and conditions can change rather quickly. So here's that storm right now. Here's Granger right at the bottom. So we are just outside of Granger. So we're not seeing any rain, but the storm is large enough that we can see the clouds in the distance with this storm. This tornado warning, let's kind of do a refresh. It is for Cass County. It goes until 7:15, so about another half hour or so. We are going to stay on the air with you until the threat for severe weather and the threat for tornadoes is over with this storm. The good news is if you're in South Bend, this storm is not going to impact South Bend. However, if you are in Cass County, areas like Cassopolis, Dowagiac, for example, those communities are likely going to see some hail, and it's going to accumulate rather quickly. Visibility is going to be reduced. It is going to get windy, and there is the possibility and the potential for there to be rotation that could lead to a funnel cloud or even the development of a tornado. Since we have a tornado warning, Aaron, let's put the reflectivity back, or the rotation back on, excuse me, so we can see where the threat for rotation would currently be. So here's that rotation. It's not very organized and it's not very tight. However, where you see that green color and that red color coming together just north of M60 between Daly and Howard, that is where the rotation is at the exact moment this radar scan happened. These radar scans, they occur every few minutes. So at the last scan, that rotation and that area, that couplet, that area of rotation was right on Pokagon Highway, just to the west, I believe. Let me take a look at there. West of Daly Road. So that intersection, Daly Road and Pokagon Highway, that is where that area of rotation and potential tornado could be. So that's just west of downtown Cassopolis. Downtown Cassopolis is likely minutes away from seeing the most intense part of this storm move in, and also LaGrange. Anywhere along M62 between Cassopolis and LaGrange, likely going to be an area that sees some rotation and also some very heavy rain and also the possibility of hail. Aaron, let's work to see if we can get maybe a hail tracker on here, because we've gotten reports into our newsroom throughout the last hour of hail as the storm moved through Berrien County. Most of the hail reports that we got in were of hail that was about an inch in diameter or less. When we look at Doppler radar right now for that derived size of the hail, most of it is penny size. I will be transparent and I say this parameter does not do the best job at verifying those sizes of hail. A lot of the reports that we've gotten into the newsroom have been anywhere from penny size to nickel, even quarter. So I definitely want you to take those threats seriously as these storms move through. Now, the good news is we talked about Berrien County is no longer included in the tornado warning. So the warning itself is just for Cass County, but we're going to continue to monitor the threats. One of the things that we've also been talking about is the threat for gusty winds as these storms move through. It is pretty breezy out there, regardless of where these storms are, but the storms themselves likely bringing with it some gusty winds as they continue to move. The storms cycle, they strengthen, they weaken, and as that happens, as that cycle happens, we start to see some gusty winds as well. So let's do a quick refresh, Aaron. We'll talk about what warnings we have in place right now. All of the area has a severe thunderstorm watch, but when it comes to specifically warnings, we have one warning in Michiana, but it is a tornado warning, and that goes until 7:15. It is for central Cass County and only Cass County. But you could see Cassopolis pretty much looking at the biggest city in Cass County where we're dealing with the threat for this tornado warning. Aaron, it looks like you've got some updated information for me.
6: I sure do. This is regarding the storm when it was over Pokagon in Cass County. Currently, half-dollar size hail is falling from this storm.
4: Okay, so that was when the storm was moving through Pokagon,
6: yes.
4: Correct? Okay, so as that storm has now moved out of Pokagon, reports are coming in of the hail size. Half-dollar size hail is still technically below the severe criteria, but you and I back home know that any size hail can do damage. Even just little dents here and there is enough damage to be of concern. But we still have that threat at seeing rotation within this storm, and that is why we have a tornado warning. Now, this particular tornado warning is for a severe thunderstorm capable of producing a tornado. As of the latest information we have, we do not have a confirmed tornado reported with this storm, but we have seen a wall cloud with this storm. Even from our cameras here in Mishawaka, we have seen that wall cloud off in the distance. It has exhibited signs of rotation at times or potential rotation, but we are keeping a very close eye for the threat for rotation to develop into something more, potentially a funnel cloud or even a tornado. Let's keep this view here, Aaron, and put a storm track on this storm. As of last update, the storm is moving to the east at 30 miles per hour. So likely areas going to see the impact include Marcellus, Newburgh, right along M40, for example. But I'm going to step out of the way once again so you can see Cassopolis likely going to see that storm, the most intense part of the storm, within the next 2 minutes or so. Vandalia is in the path of the storm as well. 7:05 for an arrival time there. Newburgh by 7:15. And if this storm holds together, we will likely see it by 7:34. Again, hold together at its current strength and its current speed. Let's take a quick moment, Aaron, and zoom in on that storm that's over Niles right now. Even though we do not have a severe thunder. What are the concerns there? As of now, we're looking at storm tracker radar. We're just seeing that elevation back in Pokagon, for example. I know you just had that storm roll through. I would suspect that we would be looking at heavy rain and hail falling with that storm. But let's zoom in a little closer to that storm in Cassopolis. Well, Aaron, I'm going to have you do that. While we are getting that image for you, I want to show you some video coming into our newsroom of that hail. This is as the storm moved through SOTUS, Michigan. So this is in Berrien County. And you can see that there's a lot of hail falling. The size of the hail is not that big, but you can see in this video, the screen from the window was being ripped up from the hail because it was falling at such an intense rate. There's another view of the hail from that video. Again, it looks rather small, almost the size of pea to maybe penny or even half dollar at times, but it was intense enough that it caused the screen in the window screen to rip off from the seams on that. So definitely hail going to be another reason that, or another threat of severe weather for tonight, and the reason that we are on the air with you is the threat for tornadic activity. So let's pull the graphics back up. We have reflectivity on here, which indicates areas of rotation. And since this storm is close to Cassopolis, I want to spend a few minutes talking about this part of the storm. So right now, Cassopolis is just on the edge of where we're seeing that very broad rotation. Anywhere where you see the green and the red coming together, that is where we see what's called a couplet. And that is essentially the specific area in the thunderstorm where we have potentially a tornado trying to form. Now, in this case, it is a very broad area. Sometimes we have storms where the green and the red, they are very close together. It's very tight. We're getting those very vibrant colors. The good news is we don't have those vibrant colors, but any amount of rotation is enough where in the right environment, a tornado or a funnel cloud could develop. And that's the exact situation that we are getting in Cassopolis right now. Now, because these radar scans are every few minutes, we have to keep that in mind and warn those areas ahead of where the storm is. So Cassopolis likely seeing the strongest part of the storm right now. Vandalia likely going to be in the path of this storm too as it moves to the east at 30 miles per hour. An updated arrival time for you in Vandalia looks to be 10 minutes from now, specifically 7:06 p.m. Another good thing with this storm, we have not gotten any confirmed reports of a funnel cloud or of a tornado, which is a good sign. However, in an event like this, all it takes is just a few cycles of this storm to spin, gather that rotation, and potentially move into an area where it could gain a little more rotation. We have another view of this storm that we do want to show you. This one is coming from our Elkhart Skycam. We'll get that pulled up, and there's another view of that storm. Now, specifically, if you see those trees on the horizon, look just above it. You can see the clearing on the base of the thunderstorm, but then in the middle of the screen,

0: She's now safe. She's out of her shelter. And that she is collecting hail bigger than a quarter. She said maybe closer to ping pong sized if she accounts for melting, with some pea size mixed into that hail. So certainly hail that fell around Pokagon.
1: And we expected hail to be one of the big threats with the storms today, as well as gusty winds and the threat for tornadoes. And we're seeing that rotation happening in these thunderstorms. It's very broad rotation, but you do not need very tight rotation in order to get a circulation to develop and potentially develop into a funnel cloud or even a tornado. But right now, the latest scan shows that very broad rotation just to the east of Cassopolis near Spring Beach, for example. This is headed toward Vandalia. Now, again, those wind speeds are not super strong. So if there is a tornado actively occurring in this storm, it would not be a very large tornado. But even a small tornado is enough to create damage as it moves through. Now, this storm, it's also a very slow-moving storm. It's only moving at 30 miles per hour, but sometimes we have storms that move very slow. Other times we have storms that are moving at highway speed. And today we've got a situation where it's a little bit of a slower storm. Aaron, let's put the reflectivity on here so we can get a sense of where we're also seeing some of that heavy rainfall, because that's likely going to be one of the issues we've got with this storm. It looks like you've got some updated information for me.
0: Yeah, one thing I've been noticing is that storm that we've been watching in Niles that does not have the tornado warning on it is catching up very quickly to the storm in Cass County, and it's starting to merge.
1: I am noticing that as well. So when these storms merge, sometimes we have a situation where a new storm will kind of cause the old storm to fall apart. Other times that new storm could get absorbed into the old storm, and a lot of times you have to watch and see how these storms interact. So we're going to keep a very close eye on that storm as it reacts. We're also getting another report in that things are across the area, more of the half-inch hail reports across parts of Berrien County, but anywhere from a half-inch to an inch is where we're seeing the hail. And right now, when it comes to this storm that's over Cass County, north of Cassopolis, headed toward Penn Township, for example, that is where we're likely seeing the strongest part of the storm when it comes to hail. So the largest hail, especially, I would say, north of Cassopolis and northeast of Cassopolis, west of Penn Township, where you have kind of that whitish spot on the radar. This is the Doppler radar picking up on some larger items in the sky, whether those items are raindrops or in this case hailstones. That's what it's picking up on, because the Doppler radar will examine and it will scan the sky, and the brighter these colors that you see, the heavier the rain is falling, or even the parameters that are falling in the sky, the hydrometeors that are falling. That's the big fancy word for any items that fall from the sky. But we're likely seeing hail in that part of the storm, even some very intense rainfall near Penn Township right now. But the part of this storm where we're likely seeing the threat for any tornadic activity is just east of Cassopolis. Let's zoom in for that part of the storm where we're seeing it kind of rotate in on itself right here. So here's Spring Beach, Eagle Point. That's where we're likely seeing that rotation along M60 east of Cassopolis, in between Cassopolis and Vandalia. That is where this rotation is occurring right now. That is where we're seeing the most likely point in this storm at seeing any possible rotation. Now, again, Aaron, if I'm seeing correctly and reading correctly, we are still looking at the possibility of a tornado, not seeing anything confirmed, correct?
0: Yeah, that's correct, Lynette. We're still just seeing radar indicated rotation at this time. We have nobody that said that they have seen a funnel cloud or have said that they have seen a tornado on the ground. Right now, we're mostly just watching the rotation on radar that's right here around Spring Beach, Eagle Point, and Vandalia right now. So right around that M60 point, Brownsville Road, around Brownsville, just to the east now of Cassopolis, where we're seeing that rotation, but albeit it is still broad.
1: Right, so if you're joining us from Vandalia, for example, and you are not in your safe place in your home, this is the time to be in that storm shelter, whether it's a basement, if you don't have a basement, an interior room on the lowest level of your house with as many walls between you and the outside of your home as possible. Sometimes that's a bathroom. Sometimes it's simply a closet. You just want to have a space that puts as many walls between you and the outside of your home as possible. So here's a very close-up view of Vandalia. So here's M60. That's that main highway that you see right, moving through Vandalia. Here you have Spring Breach just to the east. Here's Calvin Center Road just west of Vandalia. That is where we're seeing the most intense rotation in this storm. Again, as Aaron has said, as we have repeated, there has not been a confirmed tornado on the ground with this storm, but this storm does exhibit characteristics that could give it the possibility and the potential of seeing a tornado develop from the storm. It would first form in the form of a funnel cloud, and then once the funnel cloud touches the ground, that is when it would be a tornado, and only then. So again, we talk about how these storms, they are moving fairly slow at only around 30 miles per hour, but they are moving mainly to the east. So if you know people along M60, east of Vandalia, that is where this storm is headed next. Specifically, that tornado warning is until 7:15, so about another 10 minutes. But we want to highlight areas outside of this tornado warning so that folks can have a sense of what's going on and keep a close eye on the weather. So
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1: Conditions to rapidly deteriorate, especially as this storm moves closer. And kind of the same thing for Corey. You could see that's about 7:20 p.m. when that storm would make its way toward you. Even if you're along M40 in St. Joseph County, that's where the storm is headed within the next 10 minutes, maybe 12 minutes or so. We're also getting some reports, more reports coming in for parts of Cass County regarding hail size. Definitely 1-inch hail, even larger, closer to ping pong ball size. That is, those reports are coming in this evening. So we've seen those hailstones get larger as this storm has moved inland. This storm started over Lake Michigan, and then it strengthened, it got stronger, as we talked about, and developed larger hailstones as things were moving in. Aaron, let's put reflectivity back on and widen the view and kind of take a quick reset. It's been a few minutes since we talked about the different alerts that we have out there. So let's just do a quick refresh for those of you that are just tuning in. Right now we are on the air because we have a tornado warning in place for Cass County, Michigan. That warning goes until 7:15 p.m. If you are joining us from St. Joseph County or Elkhart County, Indiana, you may be experiencing some thunderstorms, but those thunderstorms are not severe. The severe weather threat this evening at the moment is across southwest Michigan, specifically in Cass County. Let's zoom in on that storm and get the latest information on this new warning that was just put out. A severe thunderstorm warning has now been issued for St. Joseph County, Michigan, as well as far eastern Cass County. That goes until 7:45 p.m. Again, it's the same storm that prompted that tornado warning through Cass County. Now, I like what I'm seeing that it is not a tornado warning. However, we've got definitely this storm continuing to pack a punch. Aaron, what's the latest with this warning?
0: Yeah, this warning, it's 60 mile per hour winds and quarter-sized hail. The storm is located 12 miles east of Dowagiac near Cassopolis, moving at 35 miles per hour. However, I do want to note that they are showing the potential for a tornado still develop in this.
1: Right. So what this means from the National Weather Service's perspective, they're watching the storm as it moved through Cass County, and it did not exhibit enough of a threat for them to continue the tornado warning. However, there is a level of a severe thunderstorm warning that does include the possibility of a very brief tornado possible. So that is the specific warning that they have put on this storm as it exits Cass County and moves into St. Joseph County, Michigan. Therefore, since the threat of a tornado is still possible, we are going to remain on the air with this storm because it has exhibited signs of possible rotation as it moved through Cass County. So right now, it looks like the part of the storm that has the most concern for any rotation is outside of Williamsville right now. So that is southwest of the intersection of M62 and M40, it looks like. So just outside of Newburgh, for example, that is where we're seeing very broad rotation within this thunderstorm. And that is headed to the east at 35 miles per hour. So Constantine may be seeing some things, especially northern parts of Constantine, but Three Rivers likely going to see conditions deteriorate within the next, I would say, 10 or 15 minutes. Let's put an updated storm track on this storm since we have that new severe thunderstorm warning and talk about communities in St. Joseph County, Michigan, that are likely going to be seeing that storm within the next few minutes. Overall, again, we've been on the air talking about the possibility of a tornado. Latest updates from the National Weather Service indicate a severe thunderstorm warning for St. Joseph County, Michigan. It looks like it'll arrive in Three Rivers by 7:22 p.m., Centerville by 7:33. Again, so these areas, these communities are well in advance of this storm, but these storms, they're constantly moving. So we're just getting a small sampling of these storms as they move through. But in the meantime, they continue to move and continue to bring that threat of the storms. Aaron, what's the latest you have?
0: I'm really watching this storm merger happening. I'm going to go ahead and back us out real just a little bit, and I want to show you this storm merge that we are watching. So I'm going to start watching kind of near Edwardsburg and Cassopolis. I'm going to go ahead and loop this some. You can see that storm near Niles really begin to converge with the storm that went through Cassopolis. So this is what's causing some of the weakening right now with that storm that's now severe thunderstorm warned at this time. So we're watching that moving through right now, and we're going to be watching closely, see if that continues to weaken the storm or if it eventually strengthens the storm. Sometimes it's almost a coin flip to see what that merge will do.
1: Right, and we slowed it down a little bit for you folks at home so you could get more of a sense of what was happening. So here's that storm develop in Niles, and then that first storm was strong enough that it kind of sucked a lot of that energy out of that first storm, combined it with that storm that's prompting that tornado warning over Cass County, specifically located near Cassopolis right now. But we are starting to see signs that the strongest part of the storm is now moving east of Cassopolis, and it's closer to the Cass and St. Joseph County line. Let's take a minute and look at the rotation aspect on this storm, specifically where we're seeing that right on that county line. That's where we're getting that threat for rotation. Now, again, these radar scans, they're every few minutes. So sometimes when we're looking at one parameter on the radar, it may be a little ahead of the next parameter we look at. And I was experiencing and noticing that when we switched from the reflectivity, which is all those pretty colors, to here, the greens and the reds in the rotation. Mostly we're likely seeing that rotation in between Vandalia and Jones. I think this radar scan is operating on a little bit of a delay. But I would say if you are near Newburgh and Jones along M40, that rotation is going to be much closer to you. Again, there is not a tornado warning in place for St. Joseph County, Michigan. It is a severe thunderstorm warning, but it does have the possibility of a tornado occurring within this storm. Essentially, this storm has got enough rotation in it where we've got multiple sets of eyes on the storm watching it from a radar perspective, but it's so broad that if a tornado does develop, it would develop rather quickly, and it may not be visible on radar until we get those updated scans. But likely some gusty winds and hail actively occurring with these storms. That's another thing we can put up, Aaron. Let's put the hail tracker on here and talk about where we're seeing the threat for hail. Throughout parts of Southwest Michigan today, we've seen hail anywhere from pea-sized to even ping pong ball sized hail. And you could see the storm anywhere where we're looking at those bright blues, even a little bit of that teal color. That is where the hail has been the largest, and that has been cutting through Cass County. We're slow to get reports of this hail because we want folks to wait to tell us the hail size until they're in a position where it is safe to do so. That's another thing we want to mention. As I'm mentioning this, Aaron, you can put reflectivity back up. If you are in a position to let us know what you are seeing, if you're in the path of either this tornado warning or severe thunderstorm warning, let us know either on Facebook. We've got people in the newsroom monitoring our Facebook page, the WSBT Facebook page. Aaron and I cannot get to our Facebook pages right now or our emails to tell us what is going on. So we're relying on many members of our team behind the scenes to relay information to us. But the good news that we're seeing right now is that it does look like that threat is still kind of on the low end for tornadoes, but the rotation is still there, and we still have to keep a close eye on this storm as it is moving to the east. I also do want to apologize if it sounds like we are just repeating ourselves over and over. This storm is moving very slow. It's only moving at 30 miles per hour, so it takes a while for this storm to move. And when we have the threat for rotation or even a tornado, it may sound like we're talking about the same areas over and over. But we are doing our best to jump to different parameters, different things to talk about, to highlight the risks associated with this storm. So now that we are approaching 7:15, I'm curious to see what's going to happen with this tornado warning, if they're going to extend it or if they're going to allow it to expire and keep that severe thunderstorm warning in play. In the meantime, though, let's focus on this severe thunderstorm warning that we have, since it is the most recent warning we have. This warning goes until 7:45 p.m. It's for northeastern Cass County in southwest Michigan. And it's for central St. Joseph County in southwest Michigan. That goes until 7:45 p.m. The main threats with this storm, 60 mile per hour wind gusts and quarter size hail, but also the possibility of there being tornadoes within that storm. You noticed in the last minute or so that tornado warning that we initially came on the air with, that is no longer in place. That tornado warning has been allowed to expire. But that threat for strong to severe storms continues for that far eastern corner of Cass County and across St. Joseph County as well. Like we mentioned, that storm or that warning goes until 7:45 p.m. Main threats, or I should say the storm is moving to the east at 35 miles per hour. So, for example, if we're talking about different areas in this warning that could be impacted, Sturgis, Three Rivers, Constantine, White Pigeon, Centerville, Nottawa, Penn, Mendon, Vandalia, Paradise Lake, Klinger Lake, Donnell Lake, Fisher's Lake, Fairfax, Jones, Corey Lake, Clear Lake, many of those very small townships, especially in St. Joseph County, those are the big areas that we're seeing of concern as the storm moves from Cass County into St. Joseph County. Let's talk about the rotation aspect in this storm, because this storm did have a history of rotation. That is why we had that initial tornado warning. The good news that I'm seeing, and Aaron, feel free to chime in with this as well, I am not seeing that overly tight rotation within this storm.
0: No, I see very, very, very broad near Williamsville, but this is much broader than what we came onto the air with earlier, which is certainly good news. Right now, the trend of this storm merger appears to me that it's weakening this storm.
1: That's very good news as this storm weakens. We're still going to remain on the air with you as long as the threat for a possible tornado is evident. I also do want to point out and pull up, if we can, that Elkhart Skycam. It's not the strongest and best view for structure, but it does give you a sense of just how dark the skies are. We can even see a little bit of a rainbow on the far right side of that screen. So maybe we'll work to see if we can get a good view of that. There's that rainbow. Look how close it is to the camera. That is one of the prettiest rainbows I've seen on the camera here in a while. But that also just tells you how intense the rainfall is, because you need to have rain occurring at a specific rate in order to get a rainbow. And it is very clearly a double rainbow in this situation in Elkhart. But let's get back to talking about the severe weather threat, because that's the whole reason why we are on the air with you tonight. The threat for severe weather continues. Let's put the reflectivity back up, Aaron, and let's just give a sense of what we're dealing with and what we're experiencing with this storm. So a severe thunderstorm warning for St. Joseph County, Michigan until 7:45. That's because this storm is producing hail in excess of an inch in diameter or larger, like I mentioned, but also the possibility of there being a tornado. This storm has a history of rotation, but it does not, I repeat, does not have a history of any reported tornado or funnel cloud as of now.
3: 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It is now 7:18, and you've been listening to live coverage of a tornado warning that was allowed to expire at 7:15, originally for Berrien and Cass County, and then Berrien County was quickly dropped from tornado warning status as the storm continued to move to the east. And again, as we just mentioned, the tornado warning has been allowed to expire. Now, while there is rotation with the storm, as this single storm cell kind of makes it through Michigan, what we will do is monitor behind the scenes. And if increased concern about a tornado warning or a tornado warning is issued by the National Weather Service, we will certainly interrupt programming and jump back on the air. But in the meantime, we will return to regular programming after this commercial break here on News Talk 95.3, Michiana's News Channel.
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The National Weather Service in northern Indiana has issued a severe thunderstorm warning for northeastern Cass County in southwestern Michigan, central St. Joseph County in southwestern Michigan, until 7:45 p.m. Eastern Daylight Time. At 7:06 p.m. Eastern Daylight Time, a severe thunderstorm was located near Cassopolis, or 12 miles east of Lilajack, moving east at 35 miles per hour. Hazard, 60 miles per hour wind gusts and quarter-size

0: The National Weather Service in northern Indiana has issued a severe thunderstorm warning for northwestern LaGrange County in northeastern Indiana, southeastern St. Joseph County in southwestern Michigan until 8:15 p.m. Eastern Daylight Time. At 7:36 p.m. Eastern Daylight Time, a severe thunderstorm was located near White Pigeon, for 8 miles southwest of Sturgis, moving northeast at 35 miles per hour. Hazard, 60 miles per hour wind gusts and quarter-size hail. Source, radar indicated. Impact, hail damage to vehicles is expected. Expect wind damage to roofs, siding, and trees. Locations impacted include Sturgis, Scott, Fawn River, Baroque, Shipshewana, Brighton, Howe, Findlay, Clinger Lake, and Ontario. This includes Interstate 80 in Indiana between mile markers 110 and 127. To report severe weather, contact your nearest law enforcement agency. They will send a report to the National Weather Service office in northern Indiana. Repeating, a severe thunderstorm warning has been issued until 8:15 p.m. Eastern Daylight Time for the following county: St. Joseph, Michigan, and LaGrange, Indiana.
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4: Hey everybody, we're here with Dr. Don Warren from Warren Chiropractic Center in Osceola. Dr. Warren, thank you for joining us. 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
5: That's right, Casey. We're really excited.

0: The National Weather Service in northern Indiana has issued a severe thunderstorm warning for East Central Elkhart County, Indiana, LaGrange County in northeastern Indiana until 8:30 p.m. Eastern Daylight Time. At 7:50 p.m. Eastern Daylight Time, a severe thunderstorm was located near Middlebury, or 10 miles east of Goshen, moving east at 30 miles per hour. Hazard, 60 miles per hour wind gusts and quarter-size hail. Source, radar indicated. Impact, hail damage to vehicles is expected. Expect wind damage to roofs, siding, and trees. Locations impacted include LaGrange, Middlebury, Topeka, Shipshewana, Honeyville, Brighton, Mongo, Indianola, Brushy Prairie, Woodruff, Elmira, Big Long Lake, Adams Lake, Howe, Oliver Lake, Plato, Ontario, and Emma. This includes Interstate 80 in Indiana between mile markers 127 and 129, and between mile markers 131 and 132. Prepare immediately for large hail and damaging wind. People outside should move immediately to shelter inside a strong building. Stay away from windows. To report severe weather, contact your nearest law enforcement agency. They will send a report to the National Weather Service office in northern Indiana. Repeating, a severe thunderstorm warning has been issued until 8:30 p.m. Eastern Daylight Time for the following counties in Indiana, Elkhart and LaGrange.
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3: I'm Tom from Edwardsburg. I was severely nearsighted for my entire adult life until LASIK surgery. 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Well, 3-4 years ago, my vision started to degrade. It was getting blurry. 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How do you thank someone who's giving you your vision back? There's no way you can do it properly.
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